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1: So that we can celebrate with you. Celebrate things like anniversaries or weddings. In a moment, going to talk to some newlyweds and find a special song just for them.

0: and that you were going to play a song for us. Me and my husband, we got married 2 weekends ago on September 26th.
1: Congratulations.
0: Thank you so much. I love him so much. He, you know, we're nearly wed. We just got back from our honeymoon. And even though he got sun poisoning, he mustered through the entire honeymoon with me. We walking down the beach, snorkeling, everything. He did it, even though he was so sick. That's just one of the reasons I love him so much.
1: Is your husband okay now?
0: He's okay now, yes. Yeah, I felt so bad for him, but he worked through the pain, I guess. He made sure that I still had an amazing honeymoon.
1: You have a beautiful night, a beautiful life. Congratulations.
0: Thank you so much, Delilah.

0: Hi, good evening. Welcome to the Delilah Show. Who is this?
1: Hi, this is Taylor.
0: Hi, Taylor. Thank you for your enthusiasm. What can I do for you tonight?
1: I just heard you on the radio talking about calling about to explain like your love story and about the one I love.

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Tonight's Delilah's Dilemma is from somebody we're going to call Randy. Okay? Not his real name. I've been married for 21 years in a mostly loveless marriage. My wife is basically a bully. I have a beautiful daughter who will soon turn 18 and will be venturing off to college next year. I'm very much in love with a woman whom I consider my soulmate. We've known each other for over 40 years. I'm 51, she's 55. But we've always had bad timing. When I'm married,

0: married, she's single, or vice versa. I nearly ended my marriage 13 years ago, but thought it better to stick it out for the sake of our daughter. My dilemma is this: do I end the marriage now and get on with my life, or suffer for 4 more years until my daughter finishes college? Thank you, Delilah, for making my long nights bearable. From Randy. Randy, I will have my response to you coming up next. You're listening to Delilah.
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18: 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So don't hesitate. 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

Tonight's Delilah's Dilemma is from Randy, who has been married for 21 years in a mostly loveless marriage. So what you're doing, Randy, is you're living a lie. You are pretending to be half of a couple with somebody that you don't love. According to your letter, you don't even like her, nor does she like you. So you're living a lie, which is absolutely ridiculous. God only gives us one life here on earth. And I think it is such a waste of that life to live day after day, week after week, year after year, a complete and total lie. So why not get honest with yourself, get honest with your wife, get honest with your daughter? This has nothing to do with the other person that you've had feelings for your whole life, but get honest and say, I don't want to be in a scam, a sham of a marriage when I don't feel a connection. I don't feel love. Why live that kind of misery? That's my opinion.

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0: Good evening. Hello, my friend. How was your weekend? Did you have a good weekend, a productive weekend, or restful weekend? Did you have a chance to spend some time with someone you love? Did you have a sporting weekend with football and soccer and volleyball and cheer and all the stuff you gotta go, go, go, go, go? Or did you have a combination thereof? I hope you had a great weekend. I hope your soul is rested. I hope you woke up with hope and joy in your heart. And I hope I can add to that tonight. Come in and make yourself at home. 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
0: There is St. Jude.

0: Hi, welcome to the Delilah Show. Who is this?
1: Sarah,
0: what can I do for you tonight?
1: I have a special friend that I've been thinking about and would like to show how much I appreciate her.
0: What is your friend's name?
1: Janice.
0: And is this like a friend from high school, a friend from college, a friend from work, a friend? How do you know Janice?
1: Well, she was my mentor when I was young. I lost my mom when I was 12, and ever since then, she's been kind of like a second mom, take me out on the farm and stuff with her and make trips to see her grandkids and different things like that. She goes to my same church.
0: What a sweet blessing from God above.
1: Yes, she is.
0: And what do you

0: want to tell her via the airwaves? What's the message to Janice's heart tonight?
1: That I don't know what I would do without you. And I love you dearly, and I always will appreciate everything you've ever done. Her and her whole family, too. Her family's always been good to me, like they adopted me.
0: Are you going to be spending the holidays with them?
1: I have spent some holidays with them, and I've seen them. Actually, I spent some time with her earlier today.
0: What's your favorite thing to do with your second mom, Janice? Like, do you like to go thrifting? Do you like to go have a cup of tea? What do you like to do most?
1: We like to go look at stores, go shopping for the kids and stuff. And then some. And I also enjoyed when they were younger, her grandkids. I used to love going out there and keeping them entertained for her and just having dinner at her house and just all kinds of fun stuff.
0: Just being a part of the fam.
1: Yeah.
0: I will play a sweet song to let her know that she is your inspiration.
1: I appreciate that.
0: I appreciate you. Thank you for sharing. Thank you for calling.
1: And I also thank you because you've been there for me since I was little. Like, I've listened to you since I was very little all the way through my life. Like, I loved your radio show all of my life.
0: Well, I will be here to keep you company and to just add another layer of goodness. I'm sorry you lost your mama, but I'm glad we can be there for you.
1: Yeah, I appreciate it. Thank you.
0: You have a good night.

0: Hi, good evening. Welcome to the Delilah Show. Who is this?
1: Hi, I'm Juan.
0: Hi, Juan. What can I do for you tonight?
1: I want to put a song on for my girlfriend, Sophia.
0: What would you like to tell Sophia via my radio show?
1: Well, she's the greatest girl I know, the greatest girl I've ever met in my life, other than my mother. But she's wonderful. I mean, she's done everything for me. She's the best thing that could have ever happened.
0: How old are you?
1: I'm 22.
0: So is this the one? Is this who you're hoping to spend your life with? Or
1: this is the one. This is the one for sure, indeed.
0: What is it about Sophia that has completely captured your heart?
1: I mean, every moment we spend together, it's perfect. I mean, she's so brave. She has so much courage. I mean, it's amazing.
0: She's brave. She has courage. Cute smile.
1: She has a beautiful smile.

0: All right. And what song can I play?
1: I was wanting you to play Just the Way You Are by Bruno Mars.
0: I will play that for you. Thank you for calling.
1: Thank you so much, Delilah. Have a good night.
0: Bye-bye.

0: Good evening. Hello, my friend. How are you? I'm so glad you're here with me tonight. If you have a good relationship, a great relationship with your mama, text her or call her and invite her to join us via the airwaves. I'm going to play a song for a young woman and her mom, but I can do double duty here. I'll play it for you too. You just say, "Mom, when you hear this call, know that I am thinking of you." You're listening to Delilah. I'm Delilah on 1410 KLEM. 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

0: Hi, good evening. Welcome to the Delilah Show. Who is this?
1: This is Alyssa.
0: Alyssa, welcome aboard, my friend. What can I do for you on this autumn night?
1: Yeah, I just wanted to dedicate a song to my mom, Leslie. When I was younger, she would always listen to Delilah with me in her room, and we would just listen to all the songs and all the stories and just had great memories. She was a very young mom when she had me, and she just did such an amazing job, and her and I are just best friends now. So I wanted to just tell her how much I love her with a song.
0: I can help do that now that you're all grown up. How old are you?
1: I'm 27.
0: And do you still talk to mom every day?
1: Every single day we call each other after work and debrief about the day, and first ones to call each other when we just want to go out and run errands together. So just love her so much and always enjoy her company.
0: And you live close. How wonderful is that?
1: Yeah, 3 minutes down the road, so can't get any closer than that.
0: Ah, I wish my daughter lived 3 minutes down the road. I miss her so much.
1: Yeah.
0: I call her in the morning or she calls me, and then we call each other in the afternoon, and then we call each other before we go to bed.
1: Yep, she knows everything about me, and it's just such a sweet mother-daughter relationship, and I hope one day to have kids of my own and exemplify that.
0: You are a very blessed young woman, and I love the fact that you recognize that.
1: Yeah, I am definitely blessed, and thank you so much for taking my call, Delilah, and just letting me share how much I cherish and love my mom.

0: each night for many, many, many years. Over 5 decades, I have been on the radio. For over 4 decades, I've been on the radio doing this show. It's had many different names. It's been called Lights Out, Delilah After Dark, Quiet Storm. It's been called a lot of different things, but basically it's the exact same show, just you calling and telling me your story, and then me trying to find the perfect song to go with it. Sometimes you have a favorite song or a song that you want to go with the situation. And sometimes you leave that up to me, and my producers and I try to figure out what song lyrically will speak best to your heart. And after all these years, guess what? I still love being with you at night. I never tire of hearing your stories. And just when I think I've heard it all, somebody calls me with another mind-blowing, fascinating story. I'm not like a daytime TV show where I want to shock you. I'm not here to find the most shocking situation or the most disturbing or disgusting situation. I just want to celebrate love and life, family and friends. I want to celebrate you being who you were created to be, the very best version of yourself. That's what this show has always been about, will always be about. So long as I have breath in my body, I hope God allows me to be here every night with you, reminding you that faith, hope, and love are all that matters. But the greatest of these is love. We'll be back. You're listening to Delilah. 1410 KLEM.
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3: 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That is, until a local Shriner heard about the accident.
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0: Hi, Trevor.
1: Yes, ma'am. How's it going?
0: It is going well. How's your night? Are you having a good night?
1: Yes, ma'am. Absolutely. I was calling. I wanted to request a song for my beautiful wife. We've been together for 8 years now. This month is actually our anniversary month. You know, we had a rough patch throughout the years and stuff, but things are starting to get better now. And I wanted to request a song, I Hope You Dance by Leanne.
0: What's your wife's name?
1: Her name is Cindy.
0: So you've been through the tough times. Are we on solid ground now?
1: Oh, yeah, absolutely. Yes, ma'am.
0: And what song do you want to hear?
1: I Hope You Dance by Leanne.
0: Oh, you told me that. All right. I will get that on for you. Thank you for calling.
1: All right. Thank you.

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0: 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If you'd like to make a request or

0: Good evening. Welcome to the Delilah Show. Who is this?
1: Nevaeh.
0: Welcome aboard. What can I do for you?
1: I would like to give a shout out to my friend.
0: Who is your friend, and what do you want to tell him?
1: Her name is Haley, and I want to tell her that I really like her.
0: How old are you?
1: I am 11.
0: Okay, and do you go to school with her?
1: Yes.
0: And do you guys, like, watch movies together? Have you, like, gone skating together or anything fun?
1: We went to the dance together.
0: And what song can I play for you and your bestie?
1: Could you play, like, a friendly song? Or, like, to show my appreciation for her?
0: I will do that. I will find the best, friendliest, most wonderful "I'm So Glad You're in My World" song.
1: All right. Thank you.
0: Have a good night.

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1: The phone lines are open if there's someone special you're thinking about. Call 1-888-633-5452.

0: earlier, I was saying I hope you had a great weekend, a restful weekend. I had a busy weekend. I have to rest all Sunday, even though I do believe Saturday is supposed to be our day of rest. I have to rest all day Sunday because Saturday I've got football games and soccer games and volleyball games. I have 5 minor children in my home. 2 are my youngest 2 children, and then 3 are extended family members that were placed with me a couple of years ago by the courts. And so we have a full house again. But I thought at this stage in life, I would just be enjoying the grandkids and doing summer visits and weekends and things like that, not raising 5 more. So it takes me a little while to recover on the weekends after going to all the games and getting them up and out and dressed and in their uniforms and their water bottles in the car and go, go, go, go, go. So by Sunday, it's like, okay, I have to collapse. Oh, wait, I can't. I got 36 loads of laundry to do. If you spend your weekend doing laundry like I do, I am there with you. My couch has not been seen in a couple of years. It disappeared under a mountain of laundry. Thank you for being here with us tonight. If you're doing laundry, folding clothes, doing dishes, whatever, I am here to keep you company on this Monday night. 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

0: Matthew, welcome. What can I do for you?
1: I went through a pretty messy breakup. And 3 days after me and the girlfriend broke up, my cousin passed away. And I felt lost. And so I went to one of my ex-girlfriends who I'm getting ready to have a baby with. And I talked to her for about 4.5 to 5 hours about everything that has been on my mind. And now I feel happy. So we're trying to fix things so that way we can work together as a team to be there for our child.
0: So are you back together or you're just working for the baby's sake?
1: We're working it out right now. It's not a definite yes or no right now. It's a work in progress.
0: How old are you, Matt?
1: I am going to be 24 this year.
0: Okay. So you are plenty old enough to step up to the plate, to man up, and to not run away from this responsibility, as terrifying as it might be.
1: Yeah.
0: So no matter what happens, I'm proud of you for realizing that you need to be there for the baby.
1: Yeah, what made me realize it was my cousin that passed away. Last year he had a son, and now his son is going to be growing up without a father figure. So that's what made

0: me realize I need to be there for my daughter.
1: Well, I am so sorry for the loss of your cousin, but so glad that you decided to be there for your child.
0: All right. Thank you, ma'am.

I'm Delilah. Sometimes the right song says everything. Call for yours at 1-888-633-5452.

0: Show of hands, how many of you decorated pumpkins over the weekend? We painted pumpkins because my kids had a pumpkin parade at school, and they couldn't bring in carved pumpkins because, you know, they get stinky and rotty and moldy and flies. So they painted pumpkins this weekend to take in today. If you would like to see their darling creations, I'm going to post them on social media. But they had so much fun yesterday painting pumpkins. I have to use butcher paper everywhere because they get paint not just on the table, but on each other, on themselves, on the floor, on the chair. But they came up with some really darling creations. I will be sure to get some pictures of those up on social media, probably on TikTok, so you can check them out there. If you are painting pumpkins tonight with kids, maybe you went to a pumpkin patch over the weekend. Whatever you are doing tonight to celebrate autumn, I am here to celebrate with you. I am here to share stories of falling in love under the falling leaves. I am here to celebrate all the beautiful colors of autumn. I'm here to remind you to notice them. If you woke up this morning with breath in your lungs and eyes that could see and beauty that abounds, I hope you stopped and said thank you. You're listening to Delilah. I'm Delilah on 1410 KLEM. 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

0: Hi, welcome to the Delilah Show. Who is this?
1: This is Renee.
0: Hi, Renee. Who's on your heart tonight?
1: My husband, Justin.
0: Tell me about your hubby. How long have you been married?
1: It'll be 10 years this December.
0: You do not sound old enough to have been married 10 years. How old are you?
1: I am 29.
0: Wow, you have a very young voice. Do you have a very young face to match it?
1: Yes.
0: Do you get carded every time you go into someplace with your husband?
1: Yes.
0: I knew that.
1: Yep.
0: And what can I do for you tonight? What do you want to tell the world about your hubby?
1: That I love him very much, and I hope we can celebrate another 10 years.
0: Just 10 years?
1: Well, more than that, hopefully.
0: You're young. How about 30, 40, 50 years?
1: That sounds good to me.
0: Because you're very young.
1: Yes, yes.
0: Are you going to be done with him in 10 years?
1: No.
0: No, no.
1: Never.
0: What do you love most about this man that you're married to?
1: Oh, he's smart. He works hard. And we have two beautiful children. And just love him to death.
0: If you were to tell the world, besides that he's smart and he works hard, one quality, emotional quality, about your husband, what would it be? What do you cherish the most? What do you love the most?
1: I love his kisses.
0: Ah, good for you.
1: Yes.
0: Yeah, I'd say if I were you, I'd fight for at least 50 more years.
1: That sounds good to me.
0: All right, honey, let me find that song for you. Have a great night.
1: Thank you, too.

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0: We are here to keep you company all night long. The phone lines are open.

0: Hi, Julia. Welcome to the Delilah Show. I understand that you're thinking about Mama tonight.
1: Yes, I am.
0: What was your mama's name, Julia?
1: Zanny.
0: And what do you remember most or cherish most about your mama's heart?
1: The way she brought me up and the way she taught me to do things in life. And she always was dancing in the house when she was cleaning.
0: Really? So she had a joyful spirit.
1: Yes, she did.
0: Even doing housework, she danced?
1: Yep.
0: She danced around with a vacuum cleaner or a broom?
1: Everything. Anything she was doing, she was listening to the radio, she would dance and have a smile on her face.
0: You know, I love dancing around the house with the radio, and my kids say, Mom, you're embarrassing me. I'm like, what? There's nobody here. How can I be embarrassing you? They said, because you can't dance.
1: Oh, it was just wonderful to be with her. So I'm happy. I have a friend that's been there for me. His name is Scott.
0: So you want a song to Mama or to Scott?
1: I want to do it for both of them.
0: All right, I'll do that for you, hon. You have a good night.

0: 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Tonight's Delilah's Dilemma is from somebody we're going to call Randy. Okay? Not his real name. I've been married for 21 years in a mostly loveless marriage. My wife is basically a bully. I have a beautiful daughter who will soon turn 18 and will be venturing off to college next year. I'm very much in love with a woman whom I consider my soulmate. We've known each other for over 40 years. I'm 51, she's 55. But we've always had bad timing. When I'm married, she's single, or vice versa. I nearly ended my marriage 13 years ago, but thought it better to stick it out for the sake of our daughter. My dilemma is this: do I end the marriage now and get on with my life, or suffer for 4 more years until my daughter finishes college? Thank you, Delilah, for making my long nights bearable. From Randy. Randy, I will have my response to you coming up next. You're listening to Delilah.
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8: 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You yearn for Elizabeth and Mr. Darcy to profess their undying love for one another. You can't bear it any longer. Well, maybe a chapter longer. Performance is so good, you'll give love a second chance.

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Tonight's Delilah's Dilemma is from Randy, who has been married for 21 years in a mostly loveless marriage. So what you're doing, Randy, is you're living a lie. You are pretending to be half of a couple with somebody that you don't love. According to your letter, you don't even like her, nor does she like you. So you're living a lie, which is absolutely ridiculous. God only gives us one life here on earth, and I think it is such a waste of that life to live day after day, week after week, year after year, a complete and total lie. So why not get honest with yourself, get honest with your wife, get honest with your daughter? This has nothing to do with the other person that you've had feelings for your whole life, but get honest and say, I don't want to be in a sham of a marriage when I don't feel a connection. I don't feel love. Why live that kind of misery? That's my opinion.

0: stressing out tonight? Are you stressing out because things are not going well? Because you've got a project that has to be done? You've got something that needs to happen. I don't mean you want it to happen. I don't mean you're crushing on somebody and you want them to notice. I mean something that needs to be done, needs to be completed. A paper that needs to be done before you can graduate. A daughter that needs to get a couple of more credits before the end of her senior year. That guy, she messed up her freshman year. A car that needs to run to get you from point A to point B. Are you stressing because there's something outside of your control that needs to happen? When was the last time you offered up, you know, a little prayer? There's a great line in the old Rocky movie where he's got a big fight the next night and he says, "Can you throw down a blessing, Lord?" God loves to throw down blessings. I believe that's my faith. Not trying to force it on you, but that's my faith, that he loves to throw down blessings. And he loves when you say, "I need a little help." He says, I was waiting for you to ask. Try it tonight. I will be here all night long, keeping you company, playing songs to help you decompress and lower the blood pressure. 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

0: Hi, you've called the Delilah Show. Who is this?
1: My name is Sammy.
0: Hi, Sammy. What can I do for you?
1: Well, recently, about a week ago, my husband moved out of the house because we're having a really rough time. But I really wanted to let him know how much I really feel about him and that I hope we can work things out.
0: So what seems to be the issue that has put a wedge between you and your beloved?
1: It's the trust. He didn't have trust in me. And the way he verbally attacked.
0: He didn't trust you.
1: Right.
0: Did you do something to violate that trust?
1: No, he just dwelled on his past. And he actually realized that. And he's apologized now. And he's showing me differently.
0: How long have you guys been together?
1: 6 years.
0: And after 6 years, he starts accusing you of being unfaithful.
1: Yes.
0: Has that been the case the whole time you've been married or just recently?
1: We got married last year, and ever since we got married, he has been accusing me since then. But I don't hide anything from him. I have nothing to hide.
0: So I'm asking these things because that is the sign of a very abusive man. You can't have a relationship unless it's built on trust.
1: You're 100% correct. That's probably another reason why I kicked him out.
0: Love is patient. Love is kind. Love always trusts and always hopes. So if he loves you and he's that hurtful to you, he needs to get some serious counseling to realize that's not what love is.
1: That's completely right, and that's why honestly I'm glad I called.
0: You guys need to definitely talk to somebody and get some good counsel, okay?
1: Thank you.
0: All right. Good luck.
1: Thanks.
0: You are a sweetheart.
1: Thank you, Delilah.

0: It's late, and I know you're tired.
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0: Sorry. Hopefully you got a good rest today and you are energized for the job. Whatever you're doing, we're here for you for a little while longer.

This letter comes from a listener who says, I've been listening to your show for about 6 months now. I'm from Cuba. I've only been here 3 years. I have no family and I was spending all my time with my friends. I miss my mother. I miss my father a lot. It's been so hard for me because a mother is important even when you become an adult. About love, I'm not such a lucky guy, and why, I don't know. I studied medicine in Cuba, and now I'm finishing my studies here, taking electives, rotating in different hospitals, but just traveling. Sometimes I feel my life is like a bird that flies and flies, but never finds a place to rest. I love your songs every night while studying. I'm listening. Please advise me with a beautiful song when you feel alone in this world. Amari, you are not alone in this world. And though you feel tired right now, probably physically exhausted from studies and rotations, and when the time is right, you'll find that nest and hopefully, prayerfully, the love of your life.

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When was the last time you did something truly nice for someone else and expected nothing in return? When was the last time you, offered to pump gas for an elderly person?

0: was the last time you let somebody go in line in front of you at the grocery store because they only had a few items in their basket? When was the last time you opened a door for someone or you just gave somebody who looked exhausted a smile? Tomorrow, why don't you make it your business to go out of your way to be kind, to do a random, silly act of kindness for someone else? Something to brighten up someone else's day. We'll be back with songs to brighten up your night. 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I'm Delilah on 1410 KLEM. 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

0: Hi, you've called the Delilah Show. Who is this?
1: This is Edward.
0: Hi, Edward. This is Delilah. How can I help you?
1: Yes, I was calling because I wanted to wish my wife a happy 23rd wedding anniversary.
0: Happy anniversary, happy anniversary, happy anniversary, happy anniversary. What's her name?
1: Mara.
0: And tell me, how did you meet?
1: We met at a friend's house at a party.
0: And if you could tell me one thing about your beloved, one thing that you just cherish the most, that just makes your heart smile, what would it be?
1: She's amazing. She has MS and she's a mother too.
0: How long has she been battling MS?
1: Pretty close to about 14 years.
0: Wow, she is amazing. You're right. She's very amazing. I will play a sweet song for you. Thank you for calling.
1: Thank you.

0: time for me to slip out of here and take off into the darkness. I hope you have a wonderful day tomorrow, a great Tuesday. Do me a favor, take some time out of your Tuesday schedule to slow down and love someone. Good night. 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

0: Again, thank you for being patient. This is the Delilah program. What can I do for you this evening?
1: I'd like for you to play a song for my daughter. Her name is Christina, and she was very upset with some things going on, and she's left home.
0: How old is Christina?
1: She's 16.
0: Do you know where she is? Did she go back to where you lived before? Is she with family or friends?
1: I don't know where she is, and I haven't heard from her.
0: So you don't even know if she's okay?
1: No, I don't. She just left a note that she didn't want to move and live with us. She wanted to be with her friends, and that she was 16 and she has a life of her own. And I'm very concerned, and I just wanted, if she's listening, for her to know how much we love her and miss her.
0: Have you talked to her friends? Do they have a clue if she's okay?
1: I have talked to all of the friends, and I truly believe that she's staying with friends and that they are helping her to hide until we actually leave town, because she wants to stay there and be with them. So I just want her to know that we love her, to please come home.
0: Your heart just must be terrified. Have you contacted the authorities?
1: We have contacted the authorities. We filed the missing persons report. I've contacted the school and all of her friends. And I know there's someone out there that knows where she is.
0: Oh my God, I can't imagine. You must be just going absolutely nuts.
1: It's hard. And she has a 6-year-old sister that loves her to death. And I just can't imagine what we'll do if she doesn't come home. I just have no idea where to go or what to do or who to turn to.

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2: Until the midterms. I'm Ted Lindner, Fox News. President Trump campaigning for Republicans in Youngstown, Ohio Monday as the party faces those crucial midterm races. Fox's Kristen Goodwin.
3: President Trump praising Ohio Senator John Husted.
4: 22 days from now, Ohio is going to defeat Jared Brown and elect John Husted to the United States.
3: Also telling folks to get out to vote for GOP gubernatorial candidate Vivek Ramaswamy.
4: But he's a friend of mine. Vivek Ramaswamy.
3: The president saying a vote for Republicans will protect Ohio values and jobs.
4: More money in your pockets, bigger paychecks for your families, lower taxes, less crime.
3: Ramaswamy faces Democrat Amy Acton in the race to succeed Republican Governor Mike DeWine, who is term limited. Husted, an incumbent senator, faces Democratic challenger, former Senator Sherrod Brown. Kristen Goodwin, Fox News.
2: President Trump's stop in Ohio, part of his ongoing multi-state campaign blitz to rally GOP voters ahead of the November elections. Federal agents searching Congresswoman Ilhan Omar's D.C. home as part of Justice Department investigation into her.
5: We are hearing from Congresswoman Omar in a new statement after Homeland Security agents raided her home in Washington, D.C. Usually, not always, when Homeland Security investigations, HSI, is involved, there's some sort of immigration angle to an investigation. HSI led the scene today, not the FBI. We were on scene this morning where HSI agents were taking several boxes out of the Congresswoman's home. She posted on social media, quote, "I'm okay, make no mistake. This is an attempt to target political enemies and weaponize federal law enforcement. For 10 years, Trump has targeted me with baseless lies and smear campaigns. This is just the latest escalation in his campaign of political intimidation. I will not be silenced." The DOJ is working alongside with the Department of Homeland Security on this case.
2: And that is Fox's David Spunt. 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
2: Actress Selma Blair has been arrested after an alleged in-flight incident.
3: It happened on a Delta flight heading from L.A. to New York's JFK Airport. TMZ is reporting it started about a few hours in when Selma Blair tries to open up the plane door. Then, when they try to stop her, there's some type of altercation, and she punches one flight attendant. She bites another. At least one crew member was hospitalized. Blair's representative says she suffered a medical emergency. A Delta pilot had to call in. In this dispatch we're about to play to say, please make sure there's medical staff when we land.
4: Yeah, could you pass on to the folks at JFK? We'd like to have some medical personnel at the gates for a couple of the FAs involved in the passenger incident. They just need to get a couple things looked at.
3: Whatever happened on that plane is still under investigation now by the feds. The FBI is looking into it.
2: Fox's Alexis McAdams. The world's richest man spending big bucks ahead of November's midterm elections.
5: Elon Musk is opening his wallet in an effort to keep Republicans from losing their slim majorities in the House and Senate ahead of next month's midterms. He's shelled out $276 million since July. A spokesperson for Musk's super PAC says the trillionaire gave $158 million to the Senate Leadership Fund as well as $76 million to the America PAC. He also donated $10 million to the Lone Star Liberty PAC in support of Texas Republican Senate candidate Ken Paxton. He's locked in a tight race with Democrat candidate James Tallarico in the traditionally red state. Musk is the biggest known spender of this election season. Tom Graham, Fox News.
2: League Championship Series happening tonight in Milwaukee on Monday. The NLCS, the Brewers have taken a 2-0 lead over the Dodgers after their 7-4 win. In Tampa Monday night in the ALCS, the Guardians took game 1 7-3. Game 2 between the Guardians and Rays happened Tuesday night at 8 p.m. Eastern. The Brewers and Dodgers continue their series Wednesday night in L.A. at 8 p.m. Eastern time. I'm Ted Lindner. This is Fox News.
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0: Fox News, I'm Sue Guzman. President Trump campaigning for Republicans in Youngstown, Ohio, Monday night. It's looking to turn out the vote next month for Senator John Husted and Republican candidate for Governor Vivek Ramaswamy.
1: I like Ohio. We have to get Vivek and we have to get John. Better get them in, and I think they will. I think they're going to be in good shape.
0: Husted is facing former Democratic Senator Sherrod Brown and Ramaswamy facing Democrat Amy Acton. An actress under arrest following an incident aboard a Delta flight to New York.
2: TMZ reports that 54-year-old actress Selma Blair was put in restraints on the plane and arrested upon landing at JFK after allegedly biting one flight attendant, punching another, and trying to open a door on the plane midair. Dispatch audio captured officials asking for medical help following the alleged attack.
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1: Blitz continues. I'm Sue Guzman, Fox News. President Trump holding another rally to boost Republicans for the midterms.

0: This one in Youngstown, Ohio. Fox's Mark Meredith.
1: President Trump wrapped up his remarks here in Youngstown. The president touched on the war in Iran, gas prices, why he feels it's so important for Republicans to retain control of both the House and the Senate. The reason he was here in Ohio, of course, is you have close contests in the governor's race as well as for the Senate contest, which is getting so much attention. You have John Houston running against Democrat Sherrod Brown. Sherrod Brown, a notable name in Ohio, of course, because he had served in the Senate up until he lost in 2024. And tonight, President Trump made his case why he doesn't want Sherrod Brown back at the U.S. Capitol.
2: The last time that Sherrod Brown and the radical Democrats had power, they gave us the worst inflation in American history.
1: Democrats, of course, pushing right back. The president was also interrupted a few different times by protesters.
0: President Trump says he had nothing to do with the search of a Minnesota Democrat.

0: pledged to win election. Omar, who was born in Somalia, is a frequent critic of President Trump. She calls the search baseless and an escalation of the president's campaign of political intimidation. DHS Secretary Mark Wayne Mullen has indicated there is an investigation into potential fraud of her family's immigration applications. At the White House, Jared Halpern, Fox News.
1: Six Flags temporarily closing 9 roller coasters across 6 amusement parks after a person died and others were injured riding on a roller coaster in Georgia Monday. The park says it's doing so out of an abundance of caution. 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
1: Drama in the skies as actress Selma Blair was removed from a Delta flight from Los Angeles to New York City for a mid-air confrontation Sunday. Fox's Alexis McAdams.
13: It happened on a Delta flight heading from L.A. to New York's JFK Airport. TMZ is reporting it started about a few hours in when Selma Blair tries to open up the plane door. Then, when they try to stop her, there's some type of altercation and she punches one flight attendant. She bites another. At least one crew member was hospitalized. Blair's representative says she suffered a medical emergency. A Delta pilot had to call in this dispatch we're about to play to say, please make sure there's medical staff when we land.
14: Yeah, could you pass on to the folks at JFK? We'd like to have some medical personnel at the gate for a couple of the FAs involved in the passenger incident. They just need to get a couple things looked at.
13: Whatever happened on that plane is still under investigation now by the feds. The FBI is looking into it.
1: The Pope being admitted to the hospital today for lung surgery. Fox's Jonathan Savage reports.
15: Pope Leo will undergo an operation to remove a small growth on one of his lungs. Leo telling worshippers in St. Peter's Square on Sunday that a small nodule had been spotted during a routine checkup. We've not been told whether the growth is cancerous or benign. The American Thoracic Society says fewer than 5% of lung nodules prove cancerous. Risk rises with age, size, and factors such as smoking. At 71, Leo is relatively young for a pope. He plays sports and isn't known to smoke or have previous health issues. The Vatican says recovery time for this operation is around a week. Jonathan Savage, Fox News.
1: General Motors says it plans to launch an advanced iteration of its driver assist technology on the 2028 Cadillac Escalade electric vehicle. It already offers a hands-free assisted system in many of its vehicles. But it says this technology would also allow drivers to take their eyes off the road. I'm Sue Guzman. This is Fox News.
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0: News. I'm Ted Linder, an actress under arrest following an incident on a Delta flight to New York.
1: TMZ reports that 54-year-old actress Selma Blair was put in restraints on the plane and arrested upon landing at JFK after allegedly biting one flight attendant, punching another, and trying to open a door on the plane midair. Dispatch audio captured officials asking for medical help following the alleged attacks.
0: Fox's Christina Coleman in the League Championship Series last night. Milwaukee on Monday night in the NLCS. The Brewers take a 2-0 lead over the Dodgers after their 7-4 win. And in Tampa on Monday night in the ALCS, the Guardians took game 1 7-3 over the Rays. Game 2 between the Guardians and Rays happens Tuesday night at 8 p.m. Eastern. The Brewers and Dodgers continue their series Wednesday night in L.A. at 8 p.m. Eastern time on Fox. 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
1: Midterms. I'm Ted Lindner, Fox News. President Trump campaigning for Republicans on Monday night in Youngstown, Ohio, as the party faces crucial midterm races. Fox's Kristen Goodwin with more.
2: President Trump praising Ohio Senator John Husted.
3: 22 days from now, Ohio is going to defeat Sherrod Brown and elect John Husted to the United States.
2: Also telling folks to get out to vote for GOP gubernatorial candidate Vivek Ramaswamy.
3: But he's a friend of mine. Vivek Ramaswamy.
2: The president saying a vote for Republicans will protect Ohio values and jobs.
3: More money in your pockets, bigger paychecks for your families, lower taxes, less crime.
2: Ramaswamy faces Democrat Amy Acton in the race to succeed Republican Governor Mike DeWine, who is term limited. Husted, an incumbent senator, faces Democratic challenger, former Senator Sherrod Brown. Kristen Goodwin, Fox News.
1: Protesters also interrupting the president's speech in that rally and attacked by multiple attendees. The protester was then escorted out of the arena. President Trump pushing Russia and Ukraine to stop targeting energy infrastructure. Fox's Jared Halpern.
4: Following President Trump's announcement of an energy ceasefire between Russia and Ukraine, strikes on oil and gas facilities have not ended.
3: But all I know is that Zelensky and Putin have to get together and end that ridiculous war.
4: Zelensky says he'll agree to the ceasefire, but says Russia has not responded. President

0: Trump has criticized Ukrainian strikes on Russian energy targets.
1: I think actually Putin wants to make a deal more than Zelensky.
0: The president agreed to a deal for Russia to supply diesel to the U.S. and global markets. At the White House, Jared Halpern, Fox News.
2: 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In Tampa Monday night in the ALCS, the Guardians took game one 7-3 over the Rays. 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
2: Federal agents searching Minnesota Congressman Ilhan Omar's D.C. home as part of the Justice Department investigation.
3: We are hearing from Congresswoman Omar in a new statement after Homeland Security agents raided her home in Washington, D.C. Usually, not always, when Homeland Security investigations, HSI, is involved, there's some sort of immigration angle to an investigation. HSI led the scene today, not the FBI. We were on scene this morning where HSI agents were taking several boxes out of the Congresswoman's home. She posted on social media, quote, "I'm okay, make no mistake. This is an attempt to target political enemies and weaponize federal law enforcement. For 10 years, Trump has targeted me with baseless lies and smear campaigns. This is just the latest escalation in his campaign of political intimidation. I will not be silenced." The DOJ is working alongside with the Department of Homeland Security on this case.
2: Fox's David Spunt. Actress Selma Blair has been arrested after an alleged in-flight incident.
4: Happened on a Delta flight heading from L.A. to New York's JFK Airport. TMZ is reporting it started about a few hours in when Selma Blair tries to open up the plane door. Then, when they try to stop her, there's some type of altercation and she punches one flight attendant. She bites another. At least one crew member was hospitalized. Blair's representative says she suffered a medical emergency. A Delta pilot had to call in and this dispatch we're about to play to say, please make sure there's medical staff when we land.
5: Yeah, could you pass on to the folks at JFK? We'd like to have some medical personnel at the gates for a couple of the FAs involved in the passenger incident. They just need to get a couple of things with that.
4: Whatever happened on that plane is still under investigation now by the feds. The FBI is looking into it.
2: Fox's Alexis McAdams. In gunfire in New York City, wounds two children in separate incidents. A one-year-old among bystanders wounded during a daylight shooting. Another incident, a 12-year-old girl shot multiple times at the crossfire of a possible gang shootout. I'm Ted Lindner. This is Fox News.
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0: News. I'm Sue Gussman. President Trump rallying for Republicans in Youngstown, Ohio, Monday, telling supporters that his agenda is on the line in next month's midterms.
1: I'm asking everybody to pretend, just pretend that I'm on the ballot, because in a way I am on the ballot, because they will try and destroy everything we've done.
0: The president asking Ohio Republicans to turn out for incumbent Senator John Husted, who's in a tight race with former Democrat Senator Sherrod Brown and Vivek Ramaswamy, who's running for governor. Police in Lansing, Michigan say they could be dealing with a serial killer. Five men were killed along a hiking trail in less than a year.
2: The victims were all homeless white men. They were all sleeping along the Lansing River Trail. They were killed in the middle of the night. Four of them had severe trauma to the face and head. So many similarities. The chief of police says you can't ignore the possibility of one killer.
0: Fox's Mike Tobin. 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
1: Shoring up support. Fox News, I'm Sue Guzman. President Trump rallying Republican voters in Youngstown, Ohio, Monday night with just 3 weeks until the midterm election.

0: Senator Sherrod Brown.
1: I will be a governor who proudly works with the President of the United States of America.
0: While Ramaswamy faces Democrat Amy Acton in the race to succeed Republican Governor Mike DeWine, who is term limited. Kristen Goodwin, Fox News.
2: President Trump says he has nothing to do with the search of a Minnesota Democratic congresswoman's home.
3: The president says he is not involved in the early morning raid of Minnesota Democrat Ilhan Omar's Washington, D.C. residence.
4: I think she's a terrible person, but that's really up to the DOJ. I have nothing to do.
3: The Monday morning search is raising concerns about Justice Department protocol to avoid investigative steps of political candidates close to an election. Omar, who was born in Somalia, is a frequent critic of President Trump. She calls the search baseless and an escalation of the president's campaign of political intimidation. DHS Secretary Mark Wayne Mullen has indicated there is an investigation into potential fraud of her family's immigration applications. At the White House, Jared Halpern, Fox News.
2: Six Flags temporarily closed. Nine roller coasters across six amusement parks after a person died and others were injured riding on a roller coaster in Georgia Monday. The park says it's doing so out of an abundance of caution. 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
2: Drama in the skies as actress Selma Blair was removed from a Delta flight from Los Angeles to New York City for a mid-air confrontation Sunday night. Fox's Alexis McAdams.
17: It happened on a Delta flight heading from L.A. to New York's JFK Airport. TMZ is reporting it started about a few hours in when Selma Blair tries to open up the plane door. Then, when they try to stop her, there's some type of altercation and she punches one flight attendant. She bites another. At least one crew member was hospitalized. Blair's representative says she suffered a medical emergency. A Delta pilot had to call in and this dispatch we're about to play to say, please make sure there's medical staff when we land.
18: Yeah, could you pass on to the folks at JFK? We'd like to have some medical personnel at the gates for a couple of the FAs involved in the passenger incident. They just need to get a couple things looked at.
17: Whatever happened on that plane is still under investigation now by the feds. The FBI is looking into it.
2: The Pope is being admitted to the hospital today for lung surgery.
19: Pope Leo will undergo an operation to remove a small growth on one of his lungs. Leo telling worshippers in St. Peter's Square on Sunday that a small nodule had been spotted during a routine checkup. We've not been told whether the growth is cancerous or benign. The American Thoracic Society says fewer than 5% of lung nodules prove cancerous. Risk rises with age, size, and factors such as smoking. At 71, Leo is relatively young for a pope. He plays sports and isn't known to smoke or have previous health issues. The Vatican says recovery time for this operation is around a week. Jonathan Savage, Fox News.
2: Paris prosecutor's office investigating after hackers raised the temperature of refrigerators and freezers at hundreds of French supermarkets Monday, causing fires and spoiling food by raising temps to 122 degrees Fahrenheit. The Paris prosecutor's office said the large-scale attack had targeted about 150 shops. I'm Sue Guzman. This is Fox News.
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0: Fox News, I'm Ted Leonard. It's 3 weeks to go now till the midterm elections. President Trump campaigning in Youngstown, Ohio, Monday night, telling supporters his administration's delivered on its goal of growing wages.
1: Under Republican leadership, that's me, income for hardworking Americans has soared. Think of it, the income for a person, average income for a person has soared to the highest level ever recorded by far.
0: Democrats blaming the president for higher health insurance and energy costs. A protester ejected from the venue on Monday night after being seen fighting with rallygoers in the stands. In Milwaukee on Monday night in the NLCS, the Brewers take a 2-0 lead over the Dodgers after their 7-4 win. In Tampa Monday night in the ALCS, the Guardians took game one over the Rays, 7-3. Game two between the Guardians and Rays happens tonight, Tuesday, 8 p.m. Eastern time. 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
1: I'm Ted Lindner, Fox News. President Trump campaigning for Republicans Monday night in Youngstown as the party faces crucial midterm races. Fox's Kristen Goodwin.
2: President Trump praising Ohio Senator John Husted.
3: 22 days from now, Ohio is going to defeat Sherrod Brown and elect John Husted to the United States.
2: Also telling folks to get out to vote for GOP gubernatorial candidate Vivek Ramaswamy.
3: But he's a friend of mine. Vivek Ramaswamy,
2: the president saying a vote for Republicans will protect Ohio values and jobs.
3: More money in your pockets, bigger paychecks for your families, lower taxes, less crime.
2: Ramaswamy faces Democrat Amy Acton in the race to succeed Republican Governor Mike DeWine, who is term limited. Husted, an incumbent senator, faces Democratic challenger, former Senator Sherrod Brown. Kristen Goodwin, Fox News.
1: President Trump's stop in Ohio, part of his ongoing multi-state campaign blitz to rally GOP voters ahead of the midterms in 3 weeks. President Trump pushing Russia and Ukraine to stop targeting energy infrastructure. Fox's Jared Halpern.
4: Following President Trump's announcement of an energy ceasefire between Russia and Ukraine, strikes on oil and gas facilities have not ended.
5: But all I know is that

0: Zelensky and Putin have to get together and end that ridiculous war.
1: Zelensky says he'll agree to the ceasefire, but says Russia has not responded. President Trump has criticized Ukrainian strikes on Russian energy targets.
0: I think actually Putin wants to make a deal more than Zelensky.
1: The president agreed to a deal for Russia to supply diesel to the U.S. and global markets. At the White House, Jared Halpern, Fox News.
2: And the League Championship Series Monday night in Milwaukee, the NLCS. The Brewers taking a 2-0 lead over the Dodgers after their 7-4 win in Tampa Monday night in the ALCS. The Guardians took game one over the Rays 7-3. 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
2: Well, federal agents searching Minnesota Congresswoman Ilhan Omar's D.C. home as part of Justice Department investigation. Fox's David Spunt.
6: We are hearing from Congresswoman Omar in a new statement after Homeland Security agents raided her home in Washington, D.C. Usually, not always, when Homeland Security investigations, HSI is involved, there's some sort of immigration angle to an investigation. HSI led the scene today, not the FBI. We were on scene this morning where HSI agents were taking several boxes out of the Congresswoman. Home. She posted on social media, quote, "I'm okay. Make no mistake. This is an attempt to target political enemies and weaponize federal law enforcement. For 10 years, Trump has targeted me with baseless lies and smear campaigns. This is just the latest escalation in his campaign of political intimidation. I will not be silenced. The DOJ is working alongside with the Department of Homeland Security on this case."
2: And actress Selma Blair has been arrested after an alleged in-flight incident.
7: It happened on a Delta flight heading from L.A. to New York's JFK Airport. TMZ is reporting it started about a few hours in when Selma Blair tries to open up the plane door. Then, when they try to stop her, there's some type of altercation, and she punches one flight attendant. She bites another. At least one crew member was hospitalized. Blair's representative says she suffered a medical emergency.

0: And gunfire in New York City, wounding two children in separate incidents. A one-year-old is among bystanders wounded during a daylight shooting. In another incident, a 12-year-old girl was shot multiple times at the crossfire of a possible gang shootout. I'm Ted Lindner. This is Fox News.
1: 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It's 50 degrees this morning. Partly sunny today, 61 for the high, winds 5 to 10. Tonight, 45 degrees, partly cloudy, winds 5 to 10. Wednesday, clouds will increase tomorrow, 64 for the high. Right now, it's mostly clear, 50 degrees at 1410 AM, 96.9 FM, KLEM.

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It's 50 degrees this morning, partly sunny today, 61 for the high, winds 5 to 10. Tonight, 45 degrees, partly cloudy, winds 5 to 10. Wednesday, clouds will increase tomorrow, 64 for the high. Right now, it's mostly clear, 50 degrees at 1410 AM, 96.9 FM, KLEM.

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This morning, partly sunny today, 61 for the high, winds 5 to 10. Tonight, 45 degrees, partly cloudy, winds 5 to 10. Wednesday, clouds will increase tomorrow, 64 for the high. Right now, it's mostly clear, 50 degrees at 1410 AM, 96.9 FM, KLEM.

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1: Fox News, I'm Sue Guzman. Democratic Congresswoman Ilhan Omar under investigation by federal law enforcement. Fox's David Sponge reports.
2: Homeland Security investigations led the pre-dawn search of Omar's Washington, D.C. home, which indicates that immigration may be part of the equation in this probe. Agents removed multiple boxes, were told her Minnesota residence was not raided today.
1: Omar says President Trump has been targeting her for political retribution for years. Fighting between Russia and Ukraine continuing after President Trump claimed that he had brokered an energy ceasefire.
3: Russia again struck Ukraine's energy infrastructure. President Zelensky told Fox there is no indication Putin is willing to stop. The Pentagon is reportedly threatening to cut off intelligence sharing and block weapon sales to pressure Zelensky.
1: Fox's Jennifer Griffin. 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
4: 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Clear skies. It's 50 degrees this morning. Partly sunny today. 61 for the high. Winds 5 to 10. Tonight, 45 degrees. Partly cloudy. Winds 5 to 10. Wednesday, clouds will increase tomorrow. 64 for the high. Right now, it's mostly clear. 50 degrees. 1410 AM 96.9 FM KLEM.

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Clear skies, it's 50 degrees. This morning, partly sunny today, 61 for the high, winds 5 to 10. Tonight, 45 degrees, partly cloudy, winds 5 to 10. Wednesday, clouds will increase tomorrow, 64 for the high. Right now, it's mostly clear, 50 degrees at 1410 AM, 96.9 FM, KLEM.

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1: It's now 3 weeks till Election Day. I'm Dave Anthony, Fox News.
2: I'm asking everybody to pretend, just pretend that I'm on the ballot. Because in a way I am on the ballot, because they will try and destroy everything we've done.
1: President Trump at a rally for Republicans last night in Youngstown, Ohio, where there's a tight Senate race, one of six that Fox considers too close to call in the battle with Democrats for control of Congress. And later today, Fox's Alex Hogan reports.
3: President Trump is taking his midterm message to Alaska. It is the latest in a handful of stops, typically to Republican strongholds, states where some Republican candidates are facing tough fights. So President Trump countered, saying that he's stopping in friendly areas to thank those who have backed him in the past, warning voters the Democrats will undo his agenda.
1: Now, at that rally, the president also again said he thinks the Iran conflict will be over soon, and he can't let them have a nuclear weapon, adding once it ends, gas prices will come back down. He also talked about another conflict.
2: Well, I'll be honest with Russia and Ukraine. They want to make a deal, too. They don't know how to. The hatred is very great between the two leaders, but we're going to get that deal done, too.
1: The president also declared that the two countries had agreed to an energy ceasefire to not target each other's fuel and power facilities, though Ukraine's president tells Fox Russia violated that right away.
4: Yesterday, Russia's foreign minister Sergei Lavrov said Ukraine does not deserve the respite a ceasefire would bring. President Trump believes if the two sides stop targeting oil and other facilities, global energy prices could fall. Last week, he agreed to allow Russian diesel exports in a bid to bring down costs. Reuters cites diplomatic sources as saying the American side hopes this might soften Moscow's attitude to peace talks.
1: That's Fox's.

0: Jonathan Savage. Six Flags has temporarily closed 9 roller coasters at 6 amusement parks after an accident at Six Flags over Georgia yesterday where one person was killed, several others injured. 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
1: You never know who might be taking the quiz.
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0: Back to President Trump at that rally last night. He mentioned Congresswoman Ilhan Omar after the raid on the Progressive Democrats' residence in Washington, D.C. Now, while he says he had nothing to do with that, the president added,
11: "She's a disaster. She comes in from a country without laws, without police, without military, where all they do is shoot each other. And she comes into our country. And she says, I have a constitutional right."
0: Fox's Marianne Rafferty reports.
12: The scope of the investigation still unclear. What we do know is that Homeland Security Investigations agent led the pre-dawn raid of Omar's Washington, D.C. home, where agents removed multiple boxes. Fox is told her Minnesota house was not searched. Omar responding on social media saying, "For 10 years, Trump has targeted me with baseless lies and smear campaigns. This is just the latest escalation in his campaign of political intimidation. I will not be silenced."
0: On Wall Street, stock futures are mixed. Up big for the Dow, but down for the Nasdaq, just like yesterday when the Dow gained 195 points, but the Nasdaq dropped 120. In the baseball playoffs, a doubleheader.
13: Off the end of the bat, this should do it. How about the Guardians?
0: The final out on TNT, Cleveland beat the Tampa Bay Rays 7-3 to take the opener in the American League Championship Series. In the NL, the Brewers beat the Dodgers 7-4, giving Milwaukee a 2-0 lead over the defending World Series champions, L.A. Monday Night Football went to overtime when Buffalo blocked a field goal and then kicked one.
14: To win it. It is good. Tyler Bass sends the Bills out of SoFi with a 30.

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Clear skies, it's 50 degrees. This morning, partly sunny today, 61 for the high, winds 5 to 10. Tonight, 45 degrees, partly cloudy, winds 5 to 10. Wednesday, clouds will increase tomorrow, 64 for the high. Right now, it's mostly clear, 50 degrees at 1410 AM, 96.9 FM, KLEM.

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1: Fox News, I'm Gianna Gelosi. 3 weeks away from the midterms, and President Trump set to take his message to the campaign trail in Alaska today.
2: Alaska is home to one of the high-stakes Senate races, races across the country that could determine which party controls the Senate. So Democrat Mary Peltola is challenging Republican Dan Sullivan.
1: It's Fox's Alex Hogan. Actress Selma Blair was arrested in New York City Sunday evening after an alleged midair meltdown on a Delta flight where she allegedly attacked flight attendants. This call from the pilot.
3: One flight attendant and one passenger that sustained some minor injuries, a bloody nose as well as some bite marks as well. So I don't think we need an ambulance or anything like that, but we just get some medical personnel at the gate to look at their injuries.
1: Blair's team said she suffered a medical emergency. Delta says it has zero tolerance for unruly behavior. 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
4: 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Clear skies. It's 50 degrees this morning. Partly sunny today. 61 for the high. Winds 5 to 10. Tonight, 45 degrees. Partly cloudy. Winds 5 to 10. Wednesday, clouds will increase tomorrow, 64 for the high. Right now, it's mostly clear, 50 degrees at 1410 AM 96.9 FM KLEM.

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This morning, partly sunny today, 61 for the high, winds 5 to 10. Tonight, 45 degrees, partly cloudy, winds 5 to 10. Wednesday, clouds will increase tomorrow, 64 for the high. Right now, it's mostly clear, 50 degrees at 1410 AM, 96.9 FM, KLEM.

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1: The president will head west today. Way west.
2: I'm Dave Anthony, Fox News. He'll go to Alaska to rally Republicans the day after campaigning in Ohio, with close Senate races in both states and the battle with Democrats for control of Congress.
3: They will try and destroy everything we've done.
2: The president also told supporters last night,
3: I had to take a little bit of a veer toward the Islamic Republic of Iran because we could not let them have a nuclear weapon. I'm sorry.
2: Insisting the conflict will end soon and then gas prices will drop. The president also said Russia and Ukraine want to make a deal to end their war despite their hatred. But hours after he declared they'd agreed to a ceasefire when it comes to attacking energy targets, Russia violated it, hitting Ukraine power and gas facilities. Meanwhile, Bulgaria wants to talk to NATO's leader and Russia's ambassador about this.
4: The Ukraine-owned Chelsea 3 was badly damaged after being hit by three drones around 18 nautical miles off Bulgaria's Black Sea coast. All 15 crew have been rescued. One person aboard the other sunken ship has also been taken to safety. Bulgaria's Prime Minister Rumen Radev called the attack absolutely unacceptable. He added there's no clear evidence at the moment who carried it out, but stated the outcome benefits Russia.
2: Fox's Jonathan Savage. Actress Selma Blair's in trouble in New York City. Arraigned last evening on criminal charges, then released following a turbulent flight Sunday night from Los Angeles.
5: TMZ reports that 54-year-old actress Selma Blair was put in restraints on the plane and arrested upon landing at JFK after allegedly biting one flight attendant, punching another, and trying to open a door on the plane midair. Dispatch audio captured officials asking for medical help following the alleged attacks.
2: Fox's Christina Coleman, a representative for Blair, says a medical emergency led to her alleged conduct. Actor R.J. Mitty has died. Best known for his role as Walter White's son on Breaking Bad, Mitty suffered from cerebral palsy and had been active advocating for the disabled. He was 34. 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
2: Nine roller coasters have been shut down at six different amusement parks as a precaution after an incident at Six Flags Over Georgia where a man fell off the Goliath coaster and was killed. New York Post reports he was on the ride with his son and wife and daughter were watching from the ground. Nearly 2 weeks after the botched lethal injection in Tennessee of a convicted murderer, Fox's Alicia Cunha reports.
8: Newly released 911 recordings capture the chaos after Tennessee's failed attempt to execute Krista Pike, with dispatchers heard questioning whether the emergency was real.
9: Find out if that is an actual thing that is happening or if this is someone that is just basically prank calling or, like, swatting us.
2: Pike is back in prison now as the investigation continues into what went wrong. On Wall Street, stock futures are mixed. Up for the Dow, down for the NASDAQ. In the baseball playoffs, the two-time defending champion Dodgers are two losses away from elimination now.
10: To left field, it is down, and it's Contreras delivering again. Brewers back in front.
11: On Fox TV, William Contreras broke a 4-4 tie in the sixth inning as the Milwaukee Brewers beat the Los Angeles Dodgers 7-4 in Game 2 of Major League Baseball's National League Championship Series, taking a 2-0 series lead. With the Brewers looking to reach the World Series for the first time since 1982, when they still played in the American League. The ALCS got started Monday. Game 1 between the Tampa Bay Rays and Cleveland Guardians was also tied late, 2-2 in the top of the eighth.
10: And low line shot, base hit up the middle. Ramirez
12: Perez is in.
11: On TNT Sports, that gave Cleveland the lead. The Guardians would then add three more runs in the ninth as they take game one of the best of seven series, 7-3.
2: That's Fox's Greg Thompson. Game two in that series is tonight. On Monday Night Football, an overtime thriller. The Buffalo Bills blocked a field goal and then kicked one to win the game, beating the Los Angeles Rams 37-34. I'm Dave Anthony.
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14: Partly sunny today, 61 for the high, winds 5 to 10. Tonight, partly cloudy, a low of 45 degrees. Clouds will increase tomorrow, Wednesday's high.

days. That means it's 18 days until Halloween. 6 minutes after six, it is Tuesday, the 13th day of October.

0: 1410 AM 96.9 FM KLEM. Here are some late night jokes. These are throwback jokes, older jokes from Seth Meyers, Conan O'Brien, and Jimmy Fallon.
1: According to a new study, nearly half of Americans have worn the same pair of underwear at least 2 days in a row. That's right, nearly half of Americans are men.
2: This is weird. Victoria's Secret, you probably heard about this. They've unveiled a new $2 million bra. This is a good sign of the times. In this economy, they unveiled a new $2 million bra encrusted with diamonds, topaz, and sapphire. Yep, they're calling it perfect for the woman who wants to get to second base with a gay man.
3: I read that because of shoplifting, a Target store in New York is now locking up their underwear.

0: Meanwhile, over at Walmart, they're using underwear as a face mask to cook meth.
1: Can Josh Turek be trusted to say no to the socialists taking over the Democrat Party? No. And when socialists win, Washington controls your health care. When socialists win, massive government programs will stick you with the bill. Our borders will be blown open. Fentanyl will flow again. And Josh Turek will cave. You will be stuck paying the price as government gets total control and your freedom is gone forever. Because you'll never claw back from socialism. Ashley Hinson knows socialism is wrong. She'll fight for you, not the government. Ashley will cut wasteful spending and lower taxes for working families. She'll fight year-round to help family farms. And Ashley will secure the border to stop deadly fentanyl. These are common sense solutions rooted in Iowa values. And that is what Ashley Hinson is fighting for.
2: AFP Action is responsible for the content of this advertising paid for by AFP Action, not authorized by any candidate or candidates committee. 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
3: 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I'm Riley Smith. The USDA released its weekly U.S. export sales report last Thursday. 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
3: The most recent U.S. export sales report was a continuation of the recent trends for the corn markets, but soybeans were uncharacteristically low as well. Allendale commodity broker Greg McBride said the corn sales were disappointing once again.
5: 770,000 tons of old crop. We did have a minor 22,000 ton new crop sale, but that was all to Mexico. This 770,000 tons is at the lower end of estimates. It also misses the USDA goal, not necessarily the goal, but it misses the five-year average by a little bit. That normally comes in at about 1 to 1.2 million tons. So a little bit continuation of the disappointing sales on the corn side of things. Again, very early in the marketing year, but based off of what we've seen in years past, this would still put us behind the eight ball as far as what the USDA is looking for the whole year goal. Again, that's why it was a little bit surprising to see the WASDE number increase exports, because the export demand has not been all that great lately.
3: McBride said the soybean sales were disappointing as well.
5: Came in 550,000 tons. That was at the lower end of the estimates. Chinese purchases were minimal. I think it was about 300,000 tons for the whole week. So at the end of the day, bean sales are good. Bean sales are where they need to be. We could have a few disappointing reports and not be truly concerned about seeing any changes.
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0: Hey, it's Rob Sand. You may know me as the state auditor that uncovered a record amount of misspent taxpayer money, or the guy that uncovered the largest lottery rigging scheme in American history, or as the guy that loves pizza. But if we haven't met yet, let me introduce myself. I was raised in Decorah, where I learned to hunt and fish and learned right from wrong. Thanks, Mom and Dad. I'm married with two boys, 10 and 12, in Iowa public schools. Before I was state auditor, I was Iowa's chief public corruption prosecutor, prosecuting cases like the Iowa Film Office tax credit scandal. Now I'm running for governor because I love Iowa and I'm worried about the direction we're going in. Costs are too high, there's too much corruption, and cancer rates are out of control. I want to solve these problems and end the extreme partisanship on both sides standing in the way. So if you're looking for a new direction with more accountability, check out my plans at robsand.com. I'll be a governor for all and make Iowa not redder or bluer, but better and truer. Paid for by Rob Sand for Iowa.
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1: Go now to the sports schedule for today, where, as we alluded to already, Wyatt Leonard's competes in day two of the Class 4A Boys State Golf Meet at Davenport Country Club. Again, he is tied for 33rd heading into today at 7 over par. To the volleyball schedule around the area in the Missouri for Activities Conference, Lamar's Community closed out conference play tonight. They host the 11th-ranked Bishop Heelan Crusaders at the competition gym. Lewis Central plays host to Council Bluffs' Abe Lincoln. Council Bluffs' Thomas Jefferson plays host to Sioux City East, and Sioux City North is at Sergeant Bluff Luton. To the Warrego Conference tonight, our contest brings you the two top teams in the conference, top-ranked Hinton and 8th-ranked Galen Catholic at Galen Catholic. Our coverage will start at 6:45, first serves at 7 o'clock between the Jays and the Blackhawks. MMCRU hits the road. They are at Harris Lake Park tonight. Remsen St. Mary's is at Trinity Christian. Akron Westfield is home. They welcome in Sibley Ocheden, and West Sioux is at Hartley Melvin Sanborn. 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Top-ranked Hinton.

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2: Right now, it's partly cloudy and 48 degrees after a high yesterday of 80. Sunrise 7:35, sunset 6:45. 11 hours, 9 minutes of daylight today. 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
2: I'm Josh Turek. I was born an underdog. 21 surgeries by the age of 12. Spina bifida, caused by my dad's exposure to Agent Orange in Vietnam. Sitting in my wheelchair, 9 years old, watching the Olympics, I dreamed of winning gold for my country, too. In 2016, I did just that.
3: Guess who on the left side? Josh Turek.
4: Council Bluffs, Iowa native.
2: 4 Paralympics, 2 golds. I was so proud to represent our country and Iowa all around the world. We won because we worked together as a team and cared about the name on the front of the jersey, not the back. That's what's missing in Washington. Both parties fight with each other and just look out for themselves. In the Senate, I will work with anyone to fight the corruption, clean up Washington, and make them work for us again. Because accountability matters. Listening to Iowans does too. I'm Josh Turek, candidate for Senate, and I approve this message, paid for by Josh Turek for Iowa.
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1: Now, the KLEM weather forecast.
6: Partly sunny today, 61 for the high, winds 5 to 10. Tonight, partly cloudy, a low of 45 degrees. Clouds will increase tomorrow, Wednesday's high, 64. 70% chance of rain Wednesday night. Thursday, a 90% chance of rain. 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Partly cloudy right now. It's 50 degrees after a high yesterday of 80. 6:34 on Tuesday morning.

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1: Fox News, I'm Roxanne Evans. It's coming down to the wire. President Trump continues to rally support for Republicans ahead of the midterms less than a month away. Today, he heads to Alaska.
2: Alaska's home to one of the high-stakes Senate races, races across the country that could determine which party controls the Senate. So Democrat Mary Peltola is challenging Republican Dan Sullivan.
1: Fox's Alex Hogan. Homeland Security agents carried out a raid on Minnesota Congresswoman Ilhan Omar's D.C. home Monday under a DOJ warrant amid a reported immigration fraud probe. The Democrat says she won't be silenced and calls it an attempt to target political enemies. Fox's David Spunt.
3: Agents removed multiple boxes from the home. We're told that her Minnesota house was not raided.
1: President Trump denies any involvement. 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
4: You've started to notice the changes. Mom needing a little more help? Dad slowing down just a bit? It's not always an easy conversation, but finding the right place can bring peace of mind. At Bavarian Meadows Assisted Living in Remsen, your parents can enjoy independence with the support they need. 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
1: Partly cloudy, it's 50 degrees. 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It's 6:42 a.m. on Tuesday.

0: It's October 13th, and this is your Fox Daily Snapshot. Today is Train Your Brain Day. It's estimated that the average brain thinks between 60,000 and 80,000 thoughts every day, and this day was created to bring attention and celebrate the incredible power of the brain. On this day in 1792, the cornerstone for the White House is laid for the presidential residence in the newly designed city of Washington, D.C., which was created to replace Philadelphia as the nation's capital. 69 days after a collapse of a mine in Chile, all 33 workers stranded 2,300 feet underground are brought to the surface in 2010. Born on this day in 1969, Nancy Kerrigan, the Olympic hopeful, was attacked by a man in Detroit who smacked the back of her knee with a club. He was hired by the ex-husband of skating rival Tonya Harding, who claimed she didn't know about the attack. Kerrigan won the silver at the 94 Olympics despite the attack. I'm CJ Papa. That's your Fox Daily Snapshot.
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0: William. On this date in history, October 13th, 54 AD, 1,972 years ago, Roman Emperor Claudius was murdered by his wife, Aprigena. 1792, 234 years ago, the cornerstone of the White House was meticulously laid. It was designed by James Hoban. The White House was first occupied by the second president, John Adams. 1963, 63 years ago, the term Beatlemania was coined. 1968, 58 years ago, Bean Bernadette, the voice of Betty Rubble of the Flintstones, died of lung cancer at age 62. 1972, 54 years ago, the plane carrying Uruguay's rugby team crashed in the Andes. They ran out of food on the 10th day after hearing on a portable radio that the rescue had been called off. The 16 survivors resorted to cannibalism. 1993 film Alive was based on their 69-day ordeal. 1982, 44 years ago, the International Olympic Committee announced it would be posthumously restore the two gold medals that were taken from Jim Thorpe 70 years ago after he admitted he was paid to play semi-pro baseball. 1984, 42 years ago, Stevie Wonder hit number one with I Just Called to Say I Love You. 1988, 38 years ago, scientists announced that the Shroud of Turin, which is revered as Christ's burial cloth, was shown by a carbon dating test to be a fake from the Middle Ages. Three laboratories ran tests in 1988 and concluded that it might not be fake after all. It turns out that a fire in 1532 damaged the cloth, and the contamination may have skewed results by as much as 1,500 years. 1993, 33 years ago, Look Who's Talking was released, starring John Travolta and Kirstie Alley. Bruce Willis was the voice of the baby. 2008, 18 years ago, the music video for Single Ladies was released. 2010, 16 years ago, 33 Chilean miners were rescued after being trapped in a collapsed mine shaft for 69 days. 2014, 12 years ago, Jane the Virgin premiered, starring Gina Rodriguez. 2016, 10 years ago, Bob Dylan was awarded the Nobel Prize in Literature for having created new poetic expressions within the great American song tradition.
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0: Partly sunny today, 61 for the high, winds 5 to 10. Tonight, partly cloudy, a low of 45 degrees. Clouds will increase tomorrow, Wednesday's high, 64. 70% chance of rain Wednesday night. Thursday, a 90% chance of rain. 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
1: Iran-backed Houthis keep up the attacks.
2: I'm Dave Anthony, Fox News, continuing to target Saudi Arabia with missiles.
3: This followed a deadly weekend that left 14 people dead and hundreds wounded as the Houthis fired missiles against King Khalid International Airport. The Houthis are threatening to escalate the already volatile situation, warning foreign airlines against using Saudi airspace or airports. Saudi Arabia has issued a notice to airmen suspending operations at that major airport for the remainder of the week.
2: Fox's Trey Yingston, Tel Aviv. President Trump told reporters the Houthis are misbehaving badly as the U.S. considers helping the Saudis battle them. And then last night at a rally for Republicans in Ohio, he repeated the goal of the Iran conflict.
4: They're never going to have a nuclear weapon. It's going to end very soon, and as soon as it ends, your gasoline comes down.
2: Gas prices have never been this pricey at this time of year. Diesel is up slightly today, but AAA's national average, $6.27 per gallon, is a quarter less than the record high for diesel last month. Today, the president will hold another GOP campaign rally in Alaska, 3 weeks now before the elections. 9 roller coasters are shut down.

0: Down at six amusement parks after a man was killed when he fell off the Goliath coaster at Six Flags Over Georgia yesterday. The New York Post reports he was on the ride with his son. Actress Selma Blair is free this morning, released on bail after being arraigned last night in New York City, facing assault charges for what she's accused of doing Sunday night on a flight from Los Angeles, assaulting flight attendants, and for what she allegedly did after.
1: Selma Blair was restrained on the aircraft and taken into custody after the plane landed at JFK. But listen to this. While being transported from the airport to an ambulance, officials say Selma Blair repeatedly kicked a Port Authority police officer in the face, neck, and chest.
0: Fox's Todd Pyro, a nurse, also allegedly assaulted. Pope Leo is now at a Rome hospital. He waved to well-wishers arriving a short time ago for surgery to remove a nodule from a lung. 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
0: Life in prison without the possibility for parole. That's what Dwayne Davis is expected to get when he returns to court today in Las Vegas, more than a month after being convicted of murder in the killing of Tupac Shakur 30 years ago. Davis found guilty of orchestrating the rapper's killing. Speaking of sentencing, the Supreme Court will hear a new case this morning on that issue.
4: To help federal judges interpret federal sentencing guidelines, they are instructed to give deference to the commentary, a sort of footnote, when they make decisions. These commentaries are written by the U.S. Sentencing Commission, a body of seven members appointed by the president and confirmed by the Senate. Kendall Baird was given an enhanced prison sentence because he was a convicted felon with a firearm and a magazine capacity of 17 rounds. The commentary on his sentencing defined a large capacity magazine as anything that can hold more than 15 rounds. His attorneys are challenging the deference judges give these commentaries, especially since there is an existing divide among the judicial circuits about how much they should matter. Jessica Rosenthal, Fox News.
0: On Wall Street, the Dow could rise again at the opening bell. Its futures are up more than 300 points, but like yesterday, the Nasdaq may fall. Its futures down more than 200. In the baseball playoffs,
5: pin perfection from Milwaukee and a 2-0 series lead over the Dodgers.
0: The final out on Fox. The Milwaukee Brewers now two wins away from the World Series after beating the defending champion Dodgers 7-4. The series shifts to Los Angeles for Game 3 next. In the American League Championship Series, Cleveland won the opener. The Guardians beat the Tampa Bay Rays 7-3. They'll play again tonight. On Monday Night Football, an overtime thriller.
6: Cardona snaps it. The kick is blocked. The Bills have life.
0: And then after the game-saving block, a game-winning kick for Buffalo. Field goal, and the Bills beat the Los Angeles Rams 37-34 on ESPN. Bills are now 4-1. Rams fall to 2-3. I'm Dave Anthony. This is Fox.
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0: Now, the KLEM weather forecast.
1: Partly sunny today, 61 for the high, winds 5 to 10. Tonight, partly cloudy, a low of 45 degrees. Clouds will increase tomorrow, Wednesday's high 64. 70% chance of rain Wednesday night, Thursday a 90% chance

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0: with this KLEM Sports Update for this Tuesday, October 13th. I'm KLEM Sports Director Daniel Versteg. Well, coming up tonight here on KLEM Radio with online audio at KLEM1410.com. Boy, do we have a good one on tap for you in the War Eagle Conference in volleyball as the number one team in Class 2A, the Hinton Blackhawks, they come to town to take on the eighth-ranked team in Class 1A, the Galen Catholic Jays. Those two are at the top of the War Eagle Conference and trying to settle things as far as a conference championship is concerned. We'll have all the action for you right here on KLEM Radio with coverage scheduled to begin around 6:45, first serve at 7 o'clock between the Blackhawks and the Jays in volleyball. You can catch it all only right here on KLEM Radio. That's tonight. Again, coverage starts at around 6:45. Well, let's get you some recap from yesterday on our KLEM Sports Scores and Results page as we go first to the boys' golf state meet in Class 4A at Davenport Country Club, where the first of two rounds was completed yesterday. On the team side, Dallas Center Grimes had the lead by four strokes after 18 holes. Cal Martineau of Wallert Catholic was one under par to lead the individual standings. And Lamar's Wyatt Leonard had a pretty good showing, got off to a good start, was hanging around the top five on the leaderboard, and then unfortunately could not quite finish the best. He finished seven over par, shooting a 78 through his first 18 holes of the tournament. That is good for a tie for 33rd overall on the individual leaderboard. Leonard's has 18 more holes that will be completed today at the Davenport Country Club, and hopefully some upward movement is possible for Leonard's as he tries to climb back up the leaderboard. We had some cross country taking place around the area yesterday. First in Marcus, where we had Hinton, Galen Catholic, Akron Westfield, and MMCRU all in attendance. And it was a great day for the Hinton girls. They come away with the team championship at the MMCRU meet. The Blackhawks had the top four runners in the individual standings of finish 1 through 4. And Hinton head coach Craig Hoffman says it was nice to have a healthy team compete again and get the results because of it.
1: This might be the first meet that our top five runners have. One of them hasn't been a little dinged up or

0: injured or somebody out sick or something like that. So this is the first meet that probably the top five have all been pretty healthy. Mm-hmm. So, yeah. So that, from that standpoint, I was pretty pleased with how things went today. And throughout the season, it's been a little frustrating that we can't get everybody together to gel.
1: Well, Stella Riediger certainly led the way once again. She finished first with a time of 20 minutes and 15 seconds. Coach Hoffman says Riediger's been doing a good job lately of running a consistent race from start to finish.
0: The last couple meets, I don't know if she seemed like she kind of tapered off a little bit and maybe wasn't finishing quite as strong in mile three as we would have liked to seen her, maybe even settling into more of a groove in mile two than what we would have liked. But it seemed like here this meet and even the last meet we ran at, she finally is kind of keeping her foot on the gas a little more and running a little bit better time today than what she's been running. So that's good.
1: Just behind Riediger, her teammates Jenna Hofeling, second place, Mesa Zellmer, third place, Greta Harper, fourth place as the Blackhawks cruise to a team championship. Isabella Utesh was the only runner for Akron Westfield. She finished sixth overall, 22:56. Galen Catholic had a pair of runners come by pretty close together. Peyton Kearns was seventh at 23 minutes flat, and Hadley Ellenzone was eighth, a time of 23:17. MMCRU's Hope Morgan finished 13th, 26:04. Was her finishing time. To the boys' side of the MMCRU meet, Trinity Christian came away with the team championship. They scored 30 points. Of our four teams that were there, none of them were able to score as a unit. The top individuals from the listening area hailed from Galen Catholic, and they were not far off of each other. Evan Hosman was second, 19:14, and Andre Ramirez was third at 19:20. Those two finishing neck and neck with each other in the top three. Hinton's top runner was Alex Laitru. He finished 7th at 20:02. MMCRU's top runner was Carson Gallus. He was 16th with a time of 21:38. Akron Westfield's top runner was Tegan Schramm. He finished 17th, a time of 21:47. And also in the top 20 was MMCRU's Jeff Brown. He finished 19th in a time of 22:03. That wasn't the only cross country we had on the docket from yesterday, as the Woodbury Central Kingsley Pearson River Valley cross country team was competing at the OABCIG invite yesterday. On the girls' side, it was Manson Northwest Webster that came away with the title. They scored 52 points as a team. WCKPRV does not have enough girls runners to score as a team in the standings, but they were led by Caitlin Spahn, who finished 18th individually with a time of 22:22. Autumn Krychek was 47th, finishing in the top half of the field with a time of 24:33. The boys' side of that meet, it was Dennison Schleswig coming away with the championship, scoring 64 points. Woodbury Central Kingsley Pearson River Valley's boys finished 16th with 441 points. And the top individual for WCKPRV was Gio Rios, 38th with a time of 19:35. Andrew Ryan was 93rd with a time of 21:53. And then on the volleyball scoreboard from yesterday, it was light as the Western Valley Conference Tournament Championship was taking place. That involved four teams: Woodbury Central, West Monona, OABCIG, and Ridgeview. In the semifinals, Woodbury Central took down 13th ranked West Monona 2-1 to advance to the championship matchup. OABCIG then defeated Ridgeview 2-0. In the consolation game, 13th ranked West Monona defeated Ridgeview 2-1. And then the championship saw OABCIG continue to win as the Falcons defeated Woodbury Central 2-0 to win the Western Valley Conference Tournament Championship. All of those scores from yesterday, of course, can be found on our website at KLEM1410.com. Under the sports tab at the top of the homepage in the drop-down menu, click on sports scores and results. Well, yesterday, the Iowa High School Athletic Association released a new set of football rankings that, of course, involved their committee rankings, as well as some RPI rankings that might be of note, of course, for Lamar's community fans. We go first to the committee rankings in Class 8 player, where, once again, the Kingsley Pearson football team is represented there. We'll get to that in just a moment. But first at the top, it's Audubon, the number one team in the state. Iowa Valley's at number 2, Woodbine 3, Bedford comes in at 4, and Bishop Garrigan is ranked number 5. Kingsley Pearson did not move up at all. The Panthers are still ranked number 9 in Class 8 player this week, again locking up a district championship this past Friday. Over to Class A, Woodbury Central is the number 1 team, with West Sioux at number 2.

0: Of course, West Sioux is the opponent of Galen Catholic this Friday in a game you can hear on KLEM. St. Ansgar is number 3, St. Albert at 4, and Madrid checks in at 5. Class 1A, Iowa City Regina leads the way. West Lions at 2, Applington Parkersburg 3, Traynor 4, and Underwood is number 5. Then to Class 2A, where Central Lion George Little Rock is number 1, Alburn at 2, Van Meter 3, Spirit Lake 4, Kemper Catholic 5, and then OABCIG is number 6. Then to the RPI rankings in Class 3A, Solon is number 1 via the RPI, Des Moines Christian at 2, Mount Pleasant 3, Clear Lake 4, and West Delaware is number 5. Sioux Center is ranked number 8, Bishop Heelan is 16th. Then the 4A RPI has Cedar Rapids at number 1, Sergeant Bluff Luton 2, Carlisle 3, Western Dubuque 4, Spencer is number 5, Fort Dodge is 13th, and if you're curious where the Bulldogs are, when Lamar's dropped 3 spots with their loss to Sergeant Bluff Luton, Lamar's is ranked number 20. In the Class 4A volleyball, the football RPI, and they are going to need to have some help here the next couple of weeks to try and get that RPI into a spot where they could maybe squeak into the playoffs. Class 5A RPI, Southeast Polk is number 1 with Johnston at number 2. Ankeny 3, Dowling Catholic 4, Sioux City East comes in at number 5. Those football rankings in their entirety, you can find those on our website at KLEM1410.com. Under the sports tab at the top of the homepage in the drop-down menu, click on local sports news. Let's go now to the sports schedule for today, where, as we alluded to already, Wyatt Lenners competes in day 2 of the Class 4A Boys State Golf Meet at Davenport Country Club. Again, he is tied for 33rd heading into today at 7 over par. To the volleyball schedule around the area in the Missouri for Activities Conference, Lamar's Community closed out conference play tonight. They host the 11th-ranked Bishop Heelan Crusaders at the competition gym. Lewis Central plays host to Council Bluffs Abe Lincoln. Council Bluffs Thomas Jefferson plays host to Sioux City East, and Sioux City North is at Sergeant Bluff Luton. To the Warrego Conference tonight, our contest brings you the 2 top teams in the conference, top-ranked Hinton and 8th-ranked Galen Catholic at Galen Catholic. Our coverage will start at 6:45, first serves at 7 o'clock between the Jays and the Blackhawks. MMCRU hits the road. They are at Harris Lake Park tonight. Remsen St. Mary's is at Trinity Christian. Akron Westfield is home. They welcome in Sibley Ocheden, and West Sioux is at Hartley Melvin Sanborn. 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And once again, tune in with coverage starting at 6:45 tonight. Top-ranked Hinton against 8th-ranked Galen Catholic. You can catch it all right here on KLEM. 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I'm Sports Director Daniel Versteg.
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2: Willow Lodge Pet Resort wants to wish all of our area athletes best of luck in tonight's game. 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
3: This is Sports on Radio Iowa. I'm Todd Kim. Iowa State basketball coach T.J. Otzelberger says Taman Lipsey is practicing with the team as he awaits a final decision on his eligibility. Lipsey is part of a lawsuit that was granted a preliminary injunction by an Indiana judge, providing him an added season. He's a 4-year starter for the Cyclones.
4: And at the same time, we don't know what the future holds in terms of eligibility. And so instead of speculate what that might look like, what we're going to do is be prepared. If Taman's able to play, it's one scenario. If he's not able to play, it's another scenario. And we'll be prepared to go out there and be at our best in either situation.
3: The upcoming season will be the final one for Cyclone women's basketball coach Bill Fennelly, announced he plans to retire. ISU's all-time leader in wins is entering his 32nd season as head coach and has led the Cyclones to 24 trips to the NCAA tournament. Iowa basketball coach Ben McCullough must replace the top 3 scorers from last year's team that made a run to the Elite Eight. That includes all Big Ten guard Bennett Sturts and his 18 points per game.
5: It's been a unique, you know, just summer and even fall, just trying to figure out what we're going to be, what we're going to hang our hat on. It does take a little time when you have such a new group. Even though we have 10 returners, it's just so new because everybody's role is completely different than what it was the year before, just because you don't have a Bennett.
3: For the first time in more than 2 years, the Northern Iowa football team is nationally ranked. The Panthers are 19th in the Stats FCS Top 25 after a 24-17 win over number 4 North Dakota, their second straight win over a top

0: five team.
1: That number, yeah, it feels good, you know, that we got one, but at the same time, we know that we're still a work in progress. You know, we still have a ways to go. You know, but again, like with each day that goes by, we're finding our new best, which is exciting.
0: That's you and I, Coach Todd Stepsis. This is Radio Iowa.
2: I'm Josh Turek. I'm in Laredo, Texas at the U.S.-Mexican border. I came to the border to meet firsthand with the people who work to keep it secure. What happens down here affects us up in Iowa, so we've got to address it. I voted with Republicans to allow law enforcement to arrest and deport criminals. In the Senate, I'll work with anyone to make sure these folks have the tools they need to keep the border secure, stop human trafficking, and the flow of illegal drugs into Iowa.
3: But in Washington, Ashley Henson has gone too far in order to get rich in Congress. Henson helped her husband's lobbying group get closed-door meetings with members of Congress. And Henson wrote a law that gave them massive tax breaks. She got $100,000 in campaign checks and tax breaks benefiting her own family's business. Ashley Henson got rich while serving in Washington, up to $8 million richer. You got nothing.
4: I'm Josh Turek, candidate for Senate, and I approve this message, paid for by Josh Turek for Iowa.
5: Floyd Valley has always

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2: KLEM news time is 7:31. Partly cloudy this morning. Right now it is 48 degrees. We've dropped a couple degrees to 48 degrees and partly cloudy skies. Our weather forecast is calling for 61 degrees for a high, partly sunny, winds 5 to 10, 45 tonight, partly cloudy, 64 tomorrow, clouds will increase, 70% chance of rain Wednesday night, 90% chance of rain on Thursday, 80 yesterday's high, 48 degrees now at KLEM. 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
6: Last night at the Lamar's Community Schools Board of Education meeting, board members approved a price increase for K-12 lunches. The price will increase from $2.60 to $3.10 on October 26th and will stay at that price throughout the school year. This is the first time since November 2014 that the district has increased K-12 lunch prices. Dr. Steve Webner, the LCS superintendent, explained the rationale behind the decision.
7: The last school lunch increase was back in November of 2014, where the school board increased the cost per meal by 50 cents, and that went up to $2.60 per meal, and then the breakfast went up to $1.75. They increased that by a quarter. The lunch balance was strong enough for a few years. We didn't have to make any adjustments and increase it. However, COVID hit in 2020, and then the federal government started giving schools a lot of money, help families out and pay for lunches. And so we had a very large balance that came from the federal government with these funds, and we had several hundred thousand dollars. And so what we decided to do was to freeze the cost per meal for our parents and families out there in the Lamar's Community School District. We have been able to keep that price frozen since 2014. And now with the dramatic increase in the cost for personnel, the cost in our commodities prices, for example, our food prices are going way up, that money is now gone. And so what we need to do then is to increase the amount per meal by 50 cents for the rest of this school year. And then we're going to need to get back on track to reevaluating this every single year to see what increases are needed, because we do have to pay for those meals, and the cost to pay for those meals comes from the tickets or the meals that the students buy, the money that comes in, and then we also get a little bit of reimbursement, which keeps our cost down. But taking a look at some of the area school districts around us, we are by far the lowest, and for good reason, because we utilize those funds to freeze the pricing to help families out.
6: Breakfast price increases were considered, but but no changes were made.
7: We had thought about increasing the breakfast as well, but for this year, as of right now, we're not going to increase the breakfast, but we will for sure look at that for next school year.
6: The prices of adult school lunches are set at the federal level and change each year.
7: Every year, the federal government sends us the requirements for how much to charge adults. That is one thing that we did not freeze, was the adult cost. So that one right now is at $5.14 for a lunch.
6: The next LCS Board of Education meeting will take place on November 9th.
5: The Iowa Department of Natural Resources is investigating a manure discharge from an open feedlot in north central Cherokee County. On Friday, the DNR Spencer Field Office received a report of manure in Bear Creek, a tributary to Mill Creek. DNR field staff responded to the site and identified an open feedlot with an overflowing settled open feedlot effluent basin. The producer has taken measures to mitigate the impact of the discharge. DNR staff have collected water samples, and no dead fish have been observed at this time. Although the area received 2 to 3 inches of rain last week, downstream water users should avoid using water from Bear and Mill Creek. Environmental specialist Daniel Moore stated, quote, "The discharge has ceased and there are no additional updates to share at this time," end quote. The DNR will evaluate enforcement action following the conclusion of the investigation. If you see dead or stressed fish at a lake or river, call the DNR's 24-hour spill line at 515-725-725 8694 as soon as possible. Quick reporting can help DNR staff identify the cause of a fish kill and potentially stop a fish kill in progress. Governor Kim Reynolds has signed a proclamation related to the weight limits and transportation of grain, fertilizer, and manure. The proclamation is effective through November 7th. The proclamation allows vehicles transporting corn, soybeans, hay, straw, silage, stover, fertilizer, and manure to be overweight but not exceeding 90,000 pounds gross weight without a permit. This proclamation applies to loads transported on all

0: highways within Iowa, excluding the interstate system, and those which do not exceed a maximum of 90,000 pounds gross weight do not exceed the maximum axle weight limit determined under the non-primary highway maximum gross weight table in the Iowa Code by more than 12.5%, do not exceed the legal maximum axle weight limit of 20,000 pounds, and comply with posted limits on roads and bridges. The public is invited to a Highway 75 monthly update meeting at the Sioux Center Public Library on Wednesday at 11 a.m., which will involve a project update on Highway 75 construction and an opportunity for people to ask questions. Representatives from DGR Engineering and the city will be available. Immediate Highway 75 construction questions can be directed to the contact information at the bottom of this story on today's newscast on the KLEM website. And that's the news in Clemland. I'm Kale Sleezer reporting.
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2: This is Radio Iowa. Tempers flared during a packed meeting last night with 200 residents in attendance in the central Iowa town of Woodward as the mayor revealed plans for Microsoft to build a data center within the city limits. KCCI-TV reports one person had to be escorted out by police after it was announced the computer software giant already bought 600 acres of land last week from an independent seller, not from the city. The Iowa State Bar Association now has its review of judges online to help Iowans vote next month. Guy Cook oversees the review and says attorneys who work with the judges evaluate them on firsthand experience and courtroom observations.
3: And then there are some subcategories within the performance review that have very specific categories, knowledge of the law, demeanor, etc.
2: Cook says the reviews give Iowa voters an anonymous attorney rating and feedback on trial court judges and appellate judges. The website is iowabar.org. 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
4: Hey, it's Rob Sand. You may know me as the state auditor that uncovered a record amount of misspent taxpayer money, or the guy that uncovered the largest lottery rigging scheme in American history, or as the guy that loves pizza. But if we haven't met yet, let me introduce myself. I was raised in Decorah, where I learned to hunt and fish and learned right from wrong. Thanks, Mom and Dad. I'm married with two boys, 10 and 12, in Iowa public schools. Before I was state auditor, I was Iowa's chief public corruption prosecutor, prosecuting cases like the Iowa Film Office tax credit scandal. Now I'm running for governor because I love Iowa and I'm worried about the direction we're going in. Costs are too high, there's too much corruption, and cancer rates are out of control. I want to solve these problems and end the extreme partisanship on both sides standing in the way. So if you're looking for a new direction with more accountability, check out my plans at robsand.com. I'll be a governor for all and make Iowa not redder or bluer, but better and truer. Paid for by Rob Sand for Iowa.
2: Iowa State University women's basketball coach Bill Fennelly announced Monday this season will be his last. Fennelly is retiring after what will be his 32nd year of leading the program. He is considered ISU's winningest coach. Senator Chuck Grassley says a bill requiring the auto industry to install AM radios in new vehicles may yet become law this year. Grassley says the proposal could be added to legislation that must pass the Senate before January.
5: Which could be rural health care. It could be some end of the year tax bill, which would be to stop minor tax increases, or then in the end of the year appropriation bills.
2: The AM Radio for Every Vehicle Act cleared the House last month. A similar bill stalled in Congress 3 years ago after Ford, GM, and Toyota complained about the cost of installing AM receivers. The Metal Casting Center at the University of Northern Iowa is offering free workshops to the public. UNI's Nathaniel Bryant brought the metal boot camps to the school and says they're funded by the Pentagon, which needs metal parts.
6: And they're having a hard time getting them. And part of the reason for that is because there are limited young people coming into the metal casting and the forging industries.
2: Bryant hopes the course attracts the next generation. The revival in metal casting is part of a federal push to secure American supply chains. Scammers are targeting Iowa college freshmen and they need to be on guard for suspicious emails, texts, and calls. Lisa Schiller at the Better Business Bureau says crooks see students in their late teens who are on their own for the first time as easy, vulnerable targets.
7: They have enough on their mind, you know, worrying about tuition and purchasing supplies and new environments for some of them. They don't need to worry about scams, but unfortunately, it's reality.
2: Schiller says Iowa parents should prep their college kids for things like high-interest credit card offers, shady landlords, and other common traps. If you happen to get one of these text or email messages, report it to the BBB or the Iowa Attorney General's Consumer Protection Division. I'm Matt.

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1: News. I'm Gianna Gelosi. Saudi Arabia is facing a new wave of missile and drone attacks.
2: The Iran-backed Houthis launched additional attacks at Saudi Arabia overnight, firing a ballistic missile at the capital of Riyadh. This followed a deadly weekend that left 14 people dead and hundreds wounded as the Houthis fired missiles against King Khalid International Airport.
1: That is Fox's Trey Yinks. The Houthis are threatening to escalate, warning foreign airlines against using Saudi airspace or airports. More details on federal agents raiding the Washington, D.C. home of Minnesota Congresswoman Ilhan Omar yesterday.
3: Democratic Congresswoman Ilhan Omar calling this a campaign of political intimidation. The Justice Department has not released the details about this raid, although it did share a statement that reads in part, this enforcement action is part of an ongoing federal criminal.
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1: KLEM News Time is 7:44. Partly cloudy, 48 degrees. Look for a high today of 61, partly sunny. Tonight, 45 degrees, partly cloudy. 64 on Wednesday, clouds will increase. 70% chance of rain Wednesday night, 90% chance of rain on Thursday. Friday, sunny and 57. 80 yesterday, it's 48 degrees now at KLEM. 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
3: Markets are trending lower in the grains. This is Market Matters on the Iowa Agribusiness Radio Network. I'm Dustin Huffman. Well, we saw December corn rise 3.25 cents yesterday. November beans dropped 4.25, and Kansas City wheat dropped 4 cents yesterday as well. As expected, Monday's row crop futures markets traded on light volume because of the Columbus Day holiday. Government reports were delayed until Tuesday. Traders disengaged even more after Friday's USDA October surprise, which raised corn supplies and pushed prices nearly to the limit. Large parts of the Corn Belt are progressing with harvest, though some weather delays may be ahead. Having a delayed crop progress report couldn't have come at a worse time for the traders. Wheat prices have been pressured by headlines reporting that Russia and Ukraine have reportedly agreed to an energy ceasefire. That said, Ukraine reported on Monday numerous strikes on its energy infrastructure by Russia, even after reports of the ceasefire. Today, USDA releases its delayed weekly export inspections report and the weekly crop progress report. The Dow right now is up 386 points. European markets are higher. Asian markets are mixed. On the livestock side of things, beef cutout values and the feeder cattle index saw gains while live cattle futures were mixed, and hog futures bounced Monday as higher pork cutout prices offered hope for market support. Opening cattle calls will be steady to higher. Hogs look to be steady to lower. We'll take a look at the numbers next.
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3: On the overnight, December corn down 1.75 at 4.81 1/4. March down 1.75 at 4.95 1/2. November beans down 5.25 at 12.82 1/2. January beans down 5.5 at 12.99 1/4. Soybean meal is trading $6.30 lower. That is at 3.62.40. Soy oil 44 cents higher at 69.07. Chicago wheat down 3 at 6.69 1/4. Kansas winter wheat down 2.75 at 7.12 1/2. Kansas spring wheat down a dime. 7.05 1/2. Minneapolis spring wheat up a half. That's at 6.96 3/4. That's Market Matters. I'm Dustin Huffman.
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0: 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Brian, you open in just a few minutes at 8 o'clock. Come on in. It's first come, first serve to get that oil changed, and we'll check you over head to toe. Make sure your vehicle's ready for travel.
3: Yeah, absolutely. It's easy to get in and out of here for oil changes. Just pull up in front of one of the doors, leave your keys in it. Come on inside. If you do want to sit in your car, you sure can. We'll guide you in the door. Get all your fluids checked, drain your oil, fill it back up, change your filter. Tire pressures all get checked, wiper blades, cabin filters. It's kind of a big deal right now with all the dust flying around from the harvest season going on. Tire pressures, everything, we can get you handled.
0: You bet. It's great to have that all looked over. If there's any lights coming on in your dash, we have the ability to check those out. We can tell you if it's something that needs attention or if it's just a faulty relay switch or something.
3: Yeah, we don't have the little handheld scanners like O'Reilly's has, and we can dig a lot deeper than they can. So if you have a check engine light on or something, stop in. If I got time, I'll take a quick peek at it, and then we can schedule an appointment. Right now, I'm about a week and a half, 2 weeks out on mechanical work, but that doesn't mean I can't get something in the afternoons. So don't be afraid to stop in and ask.
0: Yeah, if you have a bigger issue, check with Brian. He'll let you know when he can get you scheduled, and he'll let you know if it's something that you guys don't do, you'll send him in the right direction, too.
3: Yeah, there ain't much we don't do, but the things we don't do, I do send you to a person that I would trust my family with.
0: All right, sounds good. That's a Quality Lube, Business Highway 75, south of Lamar's, and you're there Monday through Friday, aren't you?
3: Yep, Monday through Thursday, 8 to 6, Fridays 8 to 5.
0: All right, thanks for the update, Brian.
3: Thank you.
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0: It's October 13th, and this is your Fox Daily Snapshot. Today is Train Your Brain Day. It's estimated that the average brain thinks between 60,000 and 80,000 thoughts every day, and this day was created to bring attention and celebrate the incredible power of the brain. On this day in 1792, the cornerstone for the White House is laid for the presidential residence in the newly designed city of Washington, D.C., which was created to replace Philadelphia as the nation's capital. 69 days after a collapse of a mine in Chile, all 33 workers stranded 2,300 feet underground are brought to the surface in 2010. Born on this day in 1969, Nancy Kerrigan, the Olympic hopeful, was attacked by a man in Detroit who smacked the back of her knee with a club. He was hired by the ex-husband of skating rival Tonya Harding, who claimed she didn't know about the attack. Kerrigan won the silver at the 94 Olympics despite the attack. I'm CJ Papa. That's your Fox Daily Snapshot.
1: 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On this date in history, October 13th, 54 AD, 1,972 years ago, Roman Emperor Claudius was murdered by his wife, Aprigena. 1792, 234 years ago, the cornerstone of the White House was meticulously laid. It was designed by James Holborn. The White House was first occupied by the second president, John Adams. 1963.

0: 63 years ago, the term Beatlemania was coined. 1968, 58 years ago, Bean Bernadette, the voice of Betty Rubble of the Flintstones, died of lung cancer at age 62. 1972, 54 years ago, the plane carrying Uruguay's rugby team crashed in the Andes. They ran out of food on the 10th day after hearing on a portable radio that the rescue had been called off. The 16 survivors resorted to cannibalism. 1993 film Alive was based on their 69-day ordeal. 1982, 44 years ago, the International Olympic Committee announced it would be posthumously restore the two gold medals that were taken from Jim Thorpe 70 years ago after he admitted he was paid to play semi-pro baseball. 1984, 42 years ago, Stevie Wonder hit number one with I Just Call It to Say I Love You. 1988, 38 years ago, scientists announced that the Shroud of Turin, which is revered as Christ's burial cloth, was shown by a carbon dating test to be a fake from the Middle Ages. Three laboratories ran tests in 1988 and concluded that it might not be fake after all. It turns out that a fire in 1532 damaged the cloth, and the contamination may have skewed results by as much as 1,500 years. 1993, 33 years ago, Look Who's Talking was released, starring John Travolta and Kirstie Alley. Bruce Willis was the voice of the baby. 2008, 18 years ago, the music video for Single Ladies was released. 2010, 16 years ago, 33 Chilean miners were rescued after being trapped in a collapsed mine shaft for 69 days. 2014, 12 years ago, Jane the Virgin premiered, starring Gina Rodriguez. 2016, 10 years ago, Bob Dylan was awarded the Nobel Prize in Literature for having created new poetic expressions within the great American song tradition.
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0: coming to Lamar's Hy-Vee Saturday, October 17th from 2 to 4. 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
1: 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Lamar's Rotary hosting a community coffee at the Plymouth County Historical Museum October 14th on Wednesday from 9:30 till 10:30 a.m. The museum's at 335 First Avenue Southwest. That's Lamar's Rotary Club hosting community coffee at the Plymouth County Historical Museum Wednesday, October 14th, 9:30 till 10:30 a.m.
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2: We'll soon hear from the new White House press secretary. I'm Dave Anthony, Fox News. Katie Zachariah will hold her first briefing since taking the job in about a half hour as President Trump gets ready to go out campaigning again.
3: I'm asking everybody to pretend, just pretend that I'm on the ballot. Because in a way I am on the ballot, because they will try and destroy everything we've done.
2: That was the president at a rally in Youngstown, Ohio last night, warning about what Democrats would do if they win control of Congress in the November elections in 3 weeks. Ohio has a very close Senate race, and so does Alaska, where the president will rally later today. Also last night, the president again said Iran will never be allowed to get a nuclear weapon, and the conflict will end soon, bringing gas prices down, as he also considers joining Saudi Arabia, battling Iran-backed Houthi militants who went on the attack again overnight.
4: The airport serving Saudi Arabia's capital Riyadh will stay closed this week after multiple missile strikes from Yemen-based Houthi rebels. The Saudi defense minister warning our response must be equally serious. On Sunday, a Pakistani man was killed in an attack on a terminal at King Khalid International Airport. This a day after a Houthi missile hit another terminal, killing 13. The Houthis said the attacks were retaliation for brutal Saudi aggression.
2: Fox's Jonathan Savage. Six Flags has stopped the ride on 9 roller coasters, temporarily shutting them down at 6 amusement parks.
5: This comes after one person died and several others were hurt yesterday in an incident involving Goliath roller coaster in Georgia. One witness telling a local station that they saw a man fall from the ride.
2: Fox's Alicia Cunha. The New York Post reports the man's son was on the ride with him when he fell off. Pope Leo is now at a hospital in Rome,
6: where he will soon have surgery to remove that nodule on his lung. Well-wishers outside the hospital cheered and clapped as the Pope arrived. The 71-year-old pontiff smiled and waved to the crowd before walking inside.
2: Fox's Lauren Green. It's not yet known if that lung nodule is cancerous. 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
7: Ask your doctor about the number one cardiologist prescribed blood thinner, Eliquis.
2: A Catholic leader who is the Archbishop for the U.S. Military Services is speaking out against the plan to live stream Nadal Hassan's execution at Fort Hood in Texas.
9: Archbishop Timothy Broglio says the broadcast raises serious moral concerns, urging any Catholic soldier assigned to the firing squad to seek exemption. Hassan was convicted of killing 13 people in the November 2009 Fort Hood shooting in Texas. His execution by firing squad is scheduled for December 3rd. Broglio questioned whether broadcasting the execution serves any purpose, warning it could damage the military's reputation. Ted Lindner, Fox News.
2: Almost 2 weeks after the botched

0: Execution in Tennessee when Krista Pike survived two lethal injections. We're learning about confusion and the attempt to save her life after they tried to take it.
1: A 911 call was made. However, in dispatch recordings reviewed by the Associated Press, an unidentified person says 23 minutes later, it was a false call and no medical assistance is needed at Riverbend Prison. 4 minutes after that, a first responder says someone outside the gate is telling them the call is real, demanding that they go in. Several more minutes go by before prison officials affirm the request was legitimate, more than 30 minutes after the initial 911 call. The failed execution remains under investigation. Pike, who at one point was on a ventilator, is now back at the women's prison where she spent the last 30 years for the torture killing of a classmate. Lisa Brady, Fox News.
0: Today in Las Vegas, Dwayne Davis is expected to get life in prison without parole in Tupac Shakur's murder. Davis was convicted of orchestrating the rapper's killing 30 years ago. On Wall Street, stock futures are mixed up. Big for the Dow, down for the NASDAQ. In the baseball playoffs,
2: off the end of the bat, this should do it.
0: The final out on TBS, the Cleveland Guardians beat the Tampa Bay Rays 7-3 to take the opener in the American League Championship Series. In the NLCS, Milwaukee beat the LA Dodgers 7-4, giving the Brewers a 2-0 series lead. I'm Dave Anthony, and this is Fox News.
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4: Partly sunny today, 61 for the high, winds 5 to 10. Tonight, partly cloudy, a low of 45 degrees. Clouds will increase tomorrow, Wednesday's high 64. 70% chance of rain Wednesday night, Thursday a 90% chance of rain. 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Right now, it is partly cloudy, 48 degrees at KLEM. At 6 minutes after 8. 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Dr. Greg Jenry and Dr. Adam Erdman are proud to bring you this daily feature. Here is Oakley Jelkin, the daughter of Jason and Jordan Jelkin.

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1: 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Dean McCarty from Arnold's Park is 65. Tom Doerr. Wanda Wickers. Janet Fidler from Remsen. Brooklyn Pluger celebrating her golden birthday. She's 13 years old on October 13th.

0: Famous people born on October 13th. Groundbreaking comedian Lenny Bruce, born in 1925, died in 1966. British Prime Minister Margaret Thatcher, she was Prime Minister from 1979 to 1990. She was born in 1925, died in 2013. Kelly Preston, who was married to John Travolta, born in 1962, died in 2020. Desmond Wilson would have been 80 years old from Sanford and Son. He was born in 1946, died in 2026. Paul Simon is 85, Sammy Hagar, 79. Susan Blomert from The Blacklist is 79. John Ford Coley, 78. Chris Carter, creator of The X-Files, is 70. Maria Osmond is 67. She came in third on season 5 of Dancing with the Stars. Jerry Rice, who came in runner-up on season 2 of Dancing with the Stars, is 64. He was an NFL wide receiver, one of the best in history. Kate Walsh from Grey's Anatomy and Private Practice is 59. Tisha Campbell, who was on Martin and My Wife and Kids, is 58. Nancy Kerrigan, 57. Country singer Rhett Atkins is 57. Sacha Baron Cohen, who was Ali G and Borat, is 55. R&B singer Ashanti is 46. New York Congresswoman AOC is 37. Hamish Patel from the movie Yesterday is 36. Tiffany Trump, who's the daughter of Marlon Maples and Donald Trump, is 33. Caleb McLaughlin from Lucas, who is Lucas on Stranger Things, is 25.
1: Liberal Nate Willems thinks government should control just about everything, even breastfeeding. Willems proposed a law forcing pregnant women to disclose to their boss how they plan to nurse their baby. It's true. Nate Willems wanted to force pregnant women to give a signed, notarized agreement to their boss explaining their nursing plans. That's not just wrong, it's creepy. Nate Willems, too liberal, too creepy.
2: A better choice for Attorney General? Brenna Byrd. Byrd is taking on corporate crooks. When Wall Street fat cats put Iowans' retirement savings at risk, Byrd took them on. When Amazon was accused of

0: ripping off small businesses, Bird took them to court. And when Roblox and TikTok failed to protect our kids, Bird fought back. Attorney General Brenna Bird, fighting to keep Iowa safe.
1: Paid for by Bird for Iowa.
2: If things don't go well in life, well, then find another way. Dr. Gary Probst with ideas on how to pivot for a better life. I've changed careers from broadcasting to insurance, then using the money I made with insurance to gain a doctorate degree in psychology. Many people have done this sort of thing. The famous motivational speaker Earl Nightingale was a Marine, then a radio broadcaster, all before hitting his stride in public speaking. We often have to adjust our path, and there is no harm in doing so. Another good example is Heisman Trophy winner Tim Tebow, former NFL starting quarterback with a rather brief career. 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His organization battles for the most vulnerable in society, women, children, those oppressed. I support the Tim Tebow Foundation. 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And hit the donate button. Tim could have been a backup quarterback, made more money, but he tried pro baseball. Then he tried to come back as a tight end. He finally chose to work for the protection of other people. He's one of the most respected men in America. If you're having difficulty in life, consider a change, like Mr. Nightingale and Tim Tebow. Seek to be of service to humanity. Yes, change can be difficult, but a change of direction and upgrade in your purpose may make your life much more meaningful and happy. It may be your time in life to Tebow.
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0: 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Lamar's Rotary hosting a community coffee at the Plymouth County Historical Museum October 14th on Wednesday from 9:30 till 10:30 AM. 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
1: Hi, kids. Mrs. Reese from Treasure Isle Children's Ministry. The Bible book of Luke records as Jesus continued on toward Jerusalem, he reached the border between Galilee and Samaria. As he entered a village there, 10 lepers stood at a distance,

0: now, Jesus, Master, have mercy on us. He looked at them and said, go show yourselves to the priests. And as they went, they were cleansed of their leprosy. One of them, when he saw that he was healed, came back to Jesus, shouting, praise God! He fell to the ground at Jesus' feet, thanking him for what he had done. This man was a Samaritan. Jesus asked, didn't I heal 10 men? Where are the other 9? Has no one returned to give glory to God except this foreigner? And Jesus said to the man, stand up and go. Your faith has healed you. Watch this story today at JesusIsTheTreasure.com.
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6: good. Hey, it's Rob Sand. You may know me as the state auditor that uncovered a record amount of misspent taxpayer money, or the guy that uncovered the largest lottery rigging scheme in American history, or as the guy that loves pizza. But if we haven't met yet, let me introduce myself. I was raised in Decorah, where I learned to hunt and fish and learned right from wrong. 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I'm married with 2 boys, 10 and 12, in Iowa public schools. Before I was state auditor, I was Iowa's chief public corruption prosecutor, prosecuting cases like the Iowa Film Office tax credit scandal. Now I'm running for governor because I love Iowa and I'm worried about the direction we're going in. Costs are too high, there's too much corruption, and cancer rates are out of control. I want to solve these problems and end the extreme partisanship on both sides standing in the way. So if you're looking for a new direction with more accountability, check out my plans at robsand.com. I'll be a governor for all and make Iowa not redder or bluer, but better and truer. 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
7: Now, the KLEM weather forecast.
8: Partly sunny today, 61 for the high, winds 5 to 10. Tonight, partly cloudy, a low of 45 degrees. Clouds will increase tomorrow, Wednesday's high 64. 70% chance of rain Wednesday night. Thursday, a 90% chance of rain. 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
1: Fox News, I'm Roxanne Evans. President Trump will head to Alaska today after a midterm campaign rally in Youngstown, Ohio yesterday, encouraging voter turnout. Fox's Alex Hogan.
2: Trump rallied in Ohio, warning voters that Democrats will undo his agenda. Instead, Trump told voters to think of him when hitting the polls.
3: In a way, I am on the ballot because they will try and destroy everything we've done.
1: Vice President J.D. Vance and House Speaker Mike Johnson visiting Texas. Saudi Arabia vowing a serious response after deadly Houthi missile attacks on Riyadh and its airport. This is Houthi forces issuing warnings to airlines operating in Saudi Arabia. And Pope Leo enters a Rome hospital for surgery to remove a small lung nodule. Officials say it was detected at a very early stage. The Vatican anticipates a week-long recovery. 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

0: 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Here's school news for Galen Catholic Schools with Amy Jungers.
1: Happy Tuesday. This is Amy Jungers, Development Director at Galen Catholic, with this week's Galen Catholic News. Today, Tuesday, October 13th at 8:25, there's a PSAT exam that was optional for 10th and 11th grade students. At 4 o'clock, good luck to the junior high volleyball girls who will be at Westwood Community School. Good luck to the junior high football team who will be at Sibley Ocheden. At 5 o'clock, the JVR volleyball team will be at home versus Hinton, and that will be followed by the JV and varsity matchups. Don't forget that this evening is pink out night, so if you're coming to the game, don't forget to wear your pink. Wednesday, October 14th, there will be no school for our students as our teachers have a full day.

rehab teacher in service. At 6 o'clock, good luck to the trap team who will be having a competition at the Lamar Sportsman's Club. Thursday, October 15th looks to be a busy day. At 8:45, there will be adoration hosted in the school chapel. Also, our littlest of Jays will be attending Little Jays prayer time at St. Joseph. At 9:30, the Life Serve blood drive will be here at school. Good luck to the girls and boys cross country teams. They will be at Otter Valley Country Club. The junior high volleyball team will be at home beginning at 4:15 versus Remsen St. Mary's. The JVR volleyball team will begin at 5 o'clock at Sibley O'Cheaton, and they will be followed by the JV and varsity matchups. It looks like that will be the last regular season game for the volleyball girls. Friday, October 16th, there will be anointing mass over at St. Joseph Church beginning at 8:45. Following the anointing mass, there will be a reception in Richter Hall. Good luck to the varsity football boys who will be at West Sioux for their last regular season game. Saturday, October 17th, it's an ACT exam day. Also, there's NWIBA Middle School Honor Band auditions in Storm Lake. Looking over to see some important save the dates and important reminders, mark your calendars for October 25th. It's the Fine Arts Turkey Dinner that will take place from 4 to 7 o'clock. Dine-in will be located in the Bob and Lisa Campbell Family Gym, and there will be drive-thru options available, and that will take place in the back parking lot of the high school. Tickets are $15 a person, and you will enjoy a meal of turkey, ham, mashed potatoes, and gravy, dressing, green beans, cranberry sauce, dinner roll, and a delicious dessert. Don't miss out on the performances by the band and choir, and there will be artwork by our Galen students. And for the kids, yes, the Kids Carnival is back and will be in the Rick Fox Memorial Gym. On October 28 and 29, there are parent-teacher conferences coming up. For more Galen Catholic news, you can join me, Amy Jungers, every Tuesday at this same time. Or make sure you're checking out our social media pages on Facebook and Instagram to see what's going on right here inside the building. I hope you all are having a wonderful fall day. And as always, go Jays!

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1: 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I'm in Laredo, Texas at the U.S.-Mexican border. I came to the border to meet firsthand with the people who work to keep it secure. 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I voted with Republicans to allow law enforcement to arrest and deport criminals. In the Senate, I'll work with anyone to make sure these folks have the tools they need to keep the border secure, stop human trafficking, and the flow of illegal drugs into Iowa.
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6: Partly sunny today, 61 for the high, winds 5 to 10. Tonight, partly cloudy, a low of 45 degrees. Clouds will increase tomorrow, Wednesday's high 64. 70% chance of rain Wednesday night. Thursday, a 90% chance of rain. 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
1: Is a blue wave coming on Election Day in 3 weeks? I'm Dave Anthony, Fox News. Our new update says that is likely for Democrats, and new Fox News power rankings just out this morning.
2: We believe right now, based on what we're seeing on the map, that Democrats will take control of the U.S. House. 219 we've got solid for Democrats, 198 for Republicans, bunch of toss-ups in the middle. So a Democratic good night, this would be what? Would that be a blue nommy? At 237, might be. You can make the case it would be.
1: That's Fox's Bill Hemmer. The rankings still put the Senate majority up for grabs. Six races still too close to call, including Texas, where Vice President Vance will campaign today. He said a short time ago before leaving.
3: We're campaigning in red states. We're campaigning in some blue states. We're also campaigning in some purple states. I mean, it's the nature of a midterm election where you don't really know how things are going to go, and so you try to pick your targets.
1: The other two close to call races, Iowa and Maine and Michigan and Alaska, where President Trump will rally today, and Ohio, where he campaigned for Republicans last night.
4: Another blockbuster rally out on the trail. The arena was overflowing with enthusiasm as thousands came out to support President Trump.
1: That's new White House Press Secretary Katie Zachariah.

0: Her first briefing and minutes ago, she made news.
1: We have asked Ambassador Guilfoyle to resign.
0: Referencing U.S. Ambassador to Greece, Kimberly Guilfoyle is accused of misconduct. Actress Selma Blair is facing assault charges in New York City, accused of attacking flight attendants during a trip from Los Angeles Sunday night. And then after getting off the plane, Blair is accused of attacking and injuring a law enforcement officer and then a nurse.
2: Selma Blair was released on bail and is expected to be back in court in January. Her attorney telling the judge Ms. Blair missed several doses of a powerful medication that controls severe neurological symptoms. These factors, coupled with the altitude, resulted in a state of severe confusion and disorientation.
0: That's Fox's Todd Pyro. 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
0: It is a mixed market so far this morning on Wall Street. The Dow is down 17 points. The Nasdaq's up 11. The S&P 500 is down 4 points. Price of oil's lower by about 0.5%, but WTI remains above $93 a barrel. At the gas pump, regular's down a penny. AAA's national average is now $4.34 per gallon. Diesel is up 1 cent to $6.27. That is a quarter less than last month's record high. At his rally last night in Ohio, President Trump again said that those prices will fall once the Iran conflict ends, and he says it'll be soon.
5: Remember, your prices, your gas prices are lower than when Biden was president, and he didn't do anything about Iran, the Islamic Republic.
0: Now, the president has also upset a judge in another legal challenge to the Trump Washington, D.C. renovations.
6: A federal judge in D.C. accused government lawyers of deceiving the court over ongoing renovations at the East Potomac Golf Course. President Trump has announced plans to convert the public course into a championship-level venue. Hundreds of trees have been removed. Judge Anna Reyes ordered the tree cutting halted for at least 24 hours and threatened to extend the order another 2 weeks. The judge has previously required a preservationist group be notified before major work is done on the golf course as part of a legal challenge. The administration argues the tree removal is routine maintenance and unrelated to the proposed overhaul. At the White House, Jared Halpern, Fox News.
0: In the baseball playoffs, Cleveland beat Tampa Bay 7-3 to take the opening game of the American League Championship Series. The Guardians and Rays play again tonight. In the NLCS, Milwaukee took a 2-0 lead over the defending champion LA Dodgers. The Brewers won game 2-7-4. On Monday Night Football, a lot of drama and overtime.
7: Cardona snaps it. The kick is blocked.
0: And after that, saved the game for the Bills. Buffalo won the game, making their field goal, beating the Los Angeles Rams 37-34 on ESPN. I'm Dave Anthony, and this is Fox News.
8: Now, the KLEM weather forecast.
9: Partly sunny today, 61 for the high, winds 5 to 10. Tonight, partly cloudy, a low of 45 degrees. Clouds will increase tomorrow, Wednesday's high, 64. 70% chance of rain Wednesday night. Thursday, a 90% chance of rain. 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
2: 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And Ashley will secure the border to stop deadly fentanyl. These are common sense solutions rooted in Iowa values. And that is what Ashley Hinson is fighting for.
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1: 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Again, he is tied for 33rd heading into today at 7 over par. To the volleyball schedule around the area in the Missouri for Activities Conference, Lamar's Community closed out conference play tonight. They host the 11th-ranked Bishop Heelan Crusaders at the competition gym. Lewis Central plays host to Council Bluffs' Abe Lincoln. Council Bluffs' Thomas Jefferson plays host to Sioux City East, and Sioux City North is at Sergeant Bluff Luton. To the Warrego Conference tonight, our contest brings you the two top teams in the conference. Top-ranked Hinton and 8th-ranked Galen Catholic at Galen Catholic. Our coverage will start at 6:45. First serves at 7 o'clock between the Jays and the Blackhawks. MMCRU hits the road. They are at Harris Lake Park tonight. Remsen St. Mary's is at Trinity Christian. Akron Westfield is home. They welcome in Sibley Ocheden, and West Sioux is at Hartley Melvin Sanborn. 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Top-ranked Hinton against 8th-ranked Galen Catholic. 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

0: 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Our citizen of the day today is Brian Rich. Brian is chief operating officer at Barclay's Bag. He gets a pizza from P's Pizza House in Lamar's, Longstem Rose from Lamar's Hy-Vee Floral Department and Car Wash, from 12th Street Touchless or Highway 75 Touchless Auto Wash and Pet Wash. 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
3: Partly sunny today, 61 for the high, winds 5 to 10. Tonight, partly cloudy, a low of 45 degrees. Clouds will increase tomorrow, Wednesday's high 64. 70% chance of rain Wednesday night, Thursday a 90% chance of rain. 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
1: News. I'm Gianna Gelosi. Prepare the podium. Katie Zakaria made her debut as the new White House press secretary. Fox's Peter Ducey.
2: She has got a lot on her plate as she becomes the person responsible at the White House for explaining the answers, giving the answers to questions that midterm voters have said that they really want to know, like, why are prices still high? When will the Iran war end?
1: Now, at the briefing, Zakaria announced Kimberly Guilfoyle has been asked to resign as U.S. ambassador to Greece after allegations of improper conduct. Six Flags closing 9 rides across the country.
3: This comes after one person died and several others were hurt yesterday in an incident involving Goliath roller coaster in Georgia. One witness telling a local station that they saw a man fall from the ride.
1: It's Fox's Alicia Acuna. That man died. Several others were injured. America's listening to Fox News.
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12: 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It's 9:47 on this Tuesday morning, 13th day of October. Julie's with us from Century 21 ProLink. The office is across the street from Fairway here in Lamar's.

0: Julie, an important month going on here. October is Breast Cancer Awareness Month. Today, National Broad Day, and we've got an event coming up this month where we're doing Broads Across the Bridge, a thing that you participated in for quite a few years.
1: Absolutely, yes. And this will be broadcasting from our office right across from Fairway at 21 First Avenue Northeast from 1 to 3 tomorrow afternoon. So I'm super excited about that. We always have a really good conversation. You know, I think really the most important thing is early detection, and that includes getting your mammograms and doing your self-exams. So, and keep in mind, you know, breast cancer is not limited to anyone of a certain age. I've known people in their 20s to have had breast cancer. I've known men that have had breast cancer. So it's not an age-related type thing. It's important for everybody to take care of those things.
0: You bet. Unfortunately, it doesn't discriminate. And get checked. And it's like you said, early detection, the best way to protect yourself.
1: Absolutely. And then this weekend, I'll have some open houses for you. Again, I've got a really, really nice duplex on 4th Avenue, 1320 4th Avenue Southeast. It's a two level, so it's, you know, everything is on the main floor that you need. It's got a large size kitchen with some newer appliances, main floor laundry, two bedrooms, and then it's a walkout basement. There's a nice workroom space. There's an additional third bedroom in the basement. We've got that priced at $315,000, so come take a look at that. I also will have 1251 Reamer Drive open. Again, a really nice ranch style home. That home and the duplex on 4th Avenue almost share a backyard. You can see the backyards from one another. So those will actually both be open from noon to 1 o'clock. So come take a look at both of those. Maybe you're looking for a single family home, or maybe you want that duplex. Less maintenance. The homeowners in that duplex do share yard care and a snow removal. But if you wanted to do your own lawn care, you can absolutely do that. But if you're looking for a single and then the other home I will have open is 1912 2nd Avenue Southeast. So we're staying on the southeast end of town on Sunday. And that is a new construction, more of a kind of a split, just a raised ranch kind of feeling. You'll come in off the garage and go up a few steps to the main floor where you've got main floor living again. You need three bedrooms, main floor lawn. Concept with kitchen, and of course everything is new. You've got stainless steel appliances, so lots to love and lots to keep an eye on for this coming.
0: Check them out. You can always check them out on your website if you like, but yeah, come to the open house is a great way to.
1: And we are in the process of working on getting new lock boxes on our listings, so be patient with us as we there's growing pains with everything. So we're learning that process this week.
0: All right. Sounds good. Any questions you have, they can always give you a call, right?
1: Absolutely. You can always reach me at 540-7757.
0: That's Julie Hurt with Century 21 ProLink here in Lamar's. Thanks for the update, Julie.
1: Thank you.
2: I'm Josh Turek. I was born an underdog. 21 surgeries by the age of 12. Spina bifida. Caused by my dad's exposure to Agent Orange in Vietnam. Sitting in my wheelchair, 9 years old, watching the Olympics, I dreamed of winning gold for my country, too. In 2016, I did just that.
3: Guess who on the left side? Josh Turek.
4: Council Bluffs, Iowa native.
2: 4 Paralympics, 2 golds. I was so proud to represent our country and Iowa all around the world. We won because we worked together as a team and cared about the name on the front of the jersey, not the back. That's what's missing in Washington. Both parties fight with each other and just look out for themselves. In the Senate, I will work with anyone to fight the corruption, clean up Washington, and make them work for us again. Because accountability matters. Listening to Iowans does too.
5: I'm Josh Turek, candidate for Senate, and I approve this message, paid for by Josh Turek for Iowa.
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1: It's time to go. I'm Dave Anthony, Fox News. That is the message from the White House to an American diplomat.
2: We have asked Ambassador Guilfoyle to resign. She has been a wonderful asset to the team, and we wish her well.
1: That is new White House Press Secretary Katie Zachariah at her first briefing this morning. No response yet from U.S. Ambassador to Greece Kimberly Guilfoyle.
3: The president signaled her ouster Monday, saying he was not happy with Guilfoyle. She has come under criticism for reports of alleged improper conduct, including a report in the Wall Street Journal accusing Guilfoyle of asking a donor to pay her credit card bill in exchange for access to administration officials. The newspaper also reported an alleged threat to Greek officials and accepting improper gifts.
1: Fox's Jared Halpern at the White House. President Trump will soon leave there and travel to Alaska. The day after rallying Republicans in Ohio, two of the six states with Senate races considered too close to call on Fox News power rankings, along with Iowa, Maine, Michigan, and Texas. Polls also show three more tight races in Kansas, Minnesota, and New Hampshire. Now, the battle for control of the House. Fox's Jeff Manasso reports power rankings also show
4: Democrats could win up to 237 House seats, fueled by a wide polling advantage, low presidential approval ratings, and voter frustration over rising costs. That the Republicans are also facing surprisingly competitive races in rural districts that President Trump won comfortably.
1: But House Speaker Mike Johnson, who would lose that job next year if Democrats win the majority, just told Fox before campaigning in Texas,
5: "I'm telling you, the polling is wrong." Now, you have a lot of polling organizations right now acknowledging that they're under-sampling Republicans because Republicans don't want to respond to polls anymore.
1: Hopefully Leo is now at a hospital in Rome where the 71-year-old will have surgery today to remove a nodule from his lung. Nine roller coasters.

0: are set idle today at six amusement parks, temporarily shut down the day after a man fell to his death while riding the Goliath coaster at Six Flags over Georgia. 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
1: When I hit my 50s, I felt like things were slowing down.
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0: Actress Selma Blair is facing assault charges and potential prison time after being released on bail last night in New York City. She's accused of going on the attack on a Delta flight from Los Angeles Sunday night, biting and hitting two flight attendants who needed medical treatment.
4: Selma Blair was restrained on the aircraft and taken into custody after the plane landed at JFK. But listen to this. While being transported from the airport to an ambulance, officials say Selma Blair repeatedly kicked a Port Authority police officer in the face, neck, and chest. And while at the hospital, Blair allegedly kicked a nurse in her chest.
0: That's Fox's Todd Pyro. Blair suffers from multiple sclerosis. Her attorney told a judge last night she missed several doses of a medication, claiming that and the altitude caused the actress to become confused and disoriented. An actor is being mourned, R.J. Mitty.
5: He was 34 years old, best known for his role as Walter White Jr. or Flynn on the Emmy-winning AMC series Breaking Bad. Mitty, who had cerebral palsy, played the on-screen teenage son of actor Bryan Cranston's famous character, Walter White. Reps for Mitty confirming he died in Brownsville, Texas, not sharing a cause of death, saying in a statement, drawing from his own experience living with cerebral palsy, Mitty brought authenticity to the role and built a platform on disability awareness and inclusion. Kristen Goodwin, Fox News.
0: She mentioned actor Bryan Cranston. He posted on Instagram that Mitty took his own life, asking why, adding with all of his potential and promise, his death is such a loss. There is news on the housing market. Previously owned home sales did rise slightly last month from August, but the National Association of Realtors report shows sales were down from a year ago, more than 2%, amid rising mortgage rates. The 30-year fixed loan is well over 7% now, near a three-year high. And on Wall Street, some selling this morning. The Dow is down 66 points. The NASDAQ is dropping 54. I'm Dave Anthony. This is Fox News.
6: Good morning. It's now time for your KLEM news update. For this Tuesday, October 13th, I'm Daniel Versteg. Right now, over our 10 o'clock hour in Lamar's, the temperature is 50 degrees with a northwesterly wind at 9 miles an hour. It's going to be a bit chillier than we've experienced the last few days. Partly sunny skies today with a high temperature of 62. Then for tonight, partly cloudy, the low down to 43. Looking ahead to tomorrow, it'll get cloudier as the day goes along, high of 64. And then those clouds could produce some rain showers. Tomorrow night, a 70% chance of rain with a low down to 48. We'll tell you about the upcoming week's worth of weather. Some cooler weather through the early part of the weekend, but then heading into next week, it should warm up again. We'll tell you all about that coming up in our full forecast. Yesterday's high temperature in Lamar's reached 80 degrees, but the low dropped down to 57. 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
10: I'm Kale Sleaser reporting. Last night, a hog building in Sibley was destroyed by a fire, resulting in the loss of about 2,400 hogs. No injuries were reported. Per the Sibley Fire Department Facebook page, the Ashton, Little Rock, and George Fire Departments, Osceola County Ambulance, Osceola County Sheriff's Department, Pete Clausen Excavating, Randy Volpel Farms, and Kathy Wiersman

0: assisted with operations, which included combining an adjacent field to handle embers flying into standing corn. Last night at the Lamar's Community Schools Board of Education meeting, board members approved a price increase for K-12 lunches. The price will increase from $2.60 to $3.10 on October 26th and will stay at that price throughout the school year. This is the first time since November 2014 that the district has increased K-12 lunch prices. Dr. Steve Webner, the LCS superintendent, explained the rationale behind the decision.
1: The last school lunch increase was back in November of 2014, where the school board increased the cost per meal by 50 cents, and that went up to $2.60 per meal, and then the breakfast went up to $1.75. They increased that by a quarter. The lunch balance was strong enough for a few years. We didn't

0: by 50 cents for the rest of this school year. And then we're going to need to get back on track to reevaluating this every single year to see what increases are needed, because we do have to pay for those meals, and the cost to pay for those meals comes from the tickets or the meals that the students buy, the money that comes in, and then we also get a little bit of reimbursement, which keeps our cost down. But taking a look at some of the area school districts around us, we are by far the lowest, and for good reason, because we utilize those funds to freeze the pricing to help families out.
1: Breakfast price increases were considered, but no changes were made.
0: We had thought about increasing the breakfast as well, but for this year, as of right now, we're not going to increase the breakfast, but we will for sure look at that for next school year.
1: The prices of adult school lunches are set at the federal level and change each year.
0: Every year, the federal government sends us the requirements for how much to charge adults. That is one thing that we did not freeze, was the adult cost. So that one right now is at $5.14 for a lunch.
1: The next LCS Board of Education meeting will take place on November 9th.
2: The Iowa Department of Natural Resources is investigating a manure discharge from an open feedlot in north central Cherokee County. On Friday, the DNR Spencer Field Office received a report of manure in Bear Creek, a tributary to Mill Creek. DNR field staff responded to the site and identified an open feedlot with an overflowing settled open feedlot effluent basin. The producer has taken measures to mitigate the impact of the discharge. DNR staff have collected water samples, and no dead fish have been observed at this time. Although the area received 2 to 3 inches of rain last week, downstream water users should avoid using water from Bear and Mill Creek. Environmental specialist Daniel Morse stated, quote, "The discharge has ceased and there are no additional updates to share at this time," end quote. The DNR will evaluate enforcement action following the conclusion of the investigation. If you see dead or stressed fish at a lake or river, call the DNR's 24-hour spill line at 515-725-8694 as soon as possible. Quick reporting can help DNR staff identify the cause of a fish kill and potentially stop a fish kill in progress. Governor Kim Reynolds has signed a proclamation related to the weight limits and transportation of grain, fertilizer, and manure. The proclamation is effective through November 7th. The proclamation allows vehicles transporting corn, soybeans, hay, straw, silage, stover, fertilizer, and manure to be overweight but not exceeding 90,000 pounds gross weight without a permit. This proclamation applies to loads transported on all highways within Iowa, excluding the interstate system, and those which do not exceed a maximum of 90,000 pounds gross weight, do not exceed the maximum axle weight limit determined under the non-primary highway maximum gross weight table in the Iowa Code by more than 12.5%, do not exceed the legal maximum axle weight limit of 20,000 pounds, and comply with posted limits on roads and bridges. The public is invited to a Highway 75 monthly update meeting at the Sioux Center Public Library on Wednesday at 11 a.m., which will involve a project update on Highway 75 construction and an opportunity for people to ask questions. Representatives from DGR Engineering and the city will be available. Immediate Highway 75 construction questions can be directed to the contact information at the bottom of this story on today's newscast on the KLEM website. And that's the news in Clemland. I'm Kale Sleaser reporting.
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1: On the obituary report, Mark Darragh, 70 of Lamar's, passed away at his home on Friday, October 9th. The funeral service will be held on Wednesday, October 14th at 1 o'clock at Rejoice Community Church in Lamar's. Burial will follow at Rest Haven Memory Gardens. Visitation with the family present will begin at 5 p.m. with a prayer service starting at 7 p.m. all on Tuesday, October 13th at Rexwinkle Funeral Home in Lamar's. Expressions of sympathy may be expressed to the family through the Rex Winkle website. That's services for Mark Darragh, 70 of Lamar's. Judy Schrader, 92 of Kingsley, passed away on Sunday, October the 11th. Mass of Christian burial will take place on Thursday, October 15th at 3 o'clock at St. Michael's Catholic Church in Kingsley. Burial will follow at St. Michael's Catholic Cemetery. Visitation with family present will be on Wednesday, October 14th from 5 to 7 p.m. at the Kingsley Funeral Home and Monument, with the vigil prayer service starting at 7 p.m. That service is for Judy Schrader, 92 of Kingsley. You can find obituary information on our website at KLEM1410.com.
2: This is Radio Iowa. Tempers flared during a packed meeting last night with 200 residents in attendance in the central Iowa town of Woodward as the mayor revealed plans for Microsoft to build a data center within the city limits. KCCI-TV reports one person had to be escorted out by police after it was announced the computer software giant already bought 600 acres of land last week from an independent seller, not from the city. The Iowa State Bar Association now has its review of judges online to help Iowans vote next month. Guy Cook oversees the review and says attorneys who work with the judges evaluate them on firsthand experience and courtroom observations.
3: And then there are some subcategories within the performance review that have very specific categories, knowledge of the law, demeanor, etc.
2: Cook says the reviews give Iowa voters an anonymous attorney rating and feedback on trial court judges and appellate judges. The website is iowabar.org. 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
4: Hey, it's Rob Sand. You may know me as the state auditor that uncovered a record amount of misspent taxpayer money, or the guy that uncovered the largest lottery rigging scheme in American history, or as the guy that loves pizza. But if we haven't met yet, let me introduce myself. I was raised in Decorah, where I learned to hunt and fish and learned right from wrong. Thanks, Mom and Dad. I'm married with two boys, 10 and 12, in Iowa public schools. Before I was state auditor, I was Iowa's chief public corruption prosecutor, prosecuting cases like the Iowa Film Office tax credit scandal. Now I'm running for governor because I love Iowa and I'm worried about the direction we're going in. Costs are too high, there's too much corruption, and cancer rates are out of control. I want to solve these problems and end the extreme partisanship on both sides standing in the way. So if you're looking for a new direction with more accountability, check out my plans at robsand.com. I'll be a governor for all and make Iowa not redder or bluer, but better and truer.
5: Paid for by Rob Sand for Iowa.
2: Iowa State University women's basketball coach Bill Fennelly announced Monday this season will be his last. Fennelly is retiring after what will be his 32nd year of leading the program. He's considered ISU's winningest coach. Senator Chuck Grassley says a bill requiring the auto industry to install AM radios in new vehicles may yet become law this year. Grassley says the proposal could be added to legislation that must pass the Senate before January.
6: Which could be rural health care. It could be some end-of-the-year tax bill, which would be to stop minor tax increases.

0: or then in the end of the year appropriation bills.
1: The AM Radio for Every Vehicle Act cleared the House last month. A similar bill stalled in Congress 3 years ago after Ford, GM, and Toyota complained about the cost of installing AM receivers. The Metal Casting Center at the University of Northern Iowa is offering free workshops to the public. UNI's Nathaniel Bryant brought the metal boot camps to the school and says they're funded by the Pentagon, which needs metal parts.
2: And they're having a hard time getting them. And part of the reason for that is because there are limited young people coming into the metal casting and the forging industries.
1: Bryant hopes the course attracts the next generation. The revival in metal casting is part of a federal push to secure American supply chains. Scammers are targeting Iowa college freshmen, and they need to be on guard for suspicious emails, texts, and calls. Lisa Schiller at the Better Business Bureau says crooks see students in their late teens who are on their own for the first time as easy, vulnerable targets.
3: They have enough on their mind, you know, worrying about tuition and purchasing supplies and new environments for some of them. They don't need to worry about scams, but unfortunately, it's reality.
1: Schiller says Iowa parents should prep their college kids for things like high-interest credit card offers, shady landlords, and other common traps. If you happen to get one of these text or email messages, report it to the BBB or the Iowa Attorney General's Consumer Protection Division. I'm Matt Kelly. This is Radio Iowa.
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6: 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That's Cent Credit Union Chamber ribbon cutting 10 a.m. Thursday, October 15th at 1411 Industrial Road Southwest. 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
8: It's time now to take a look at the weather forecast for Lamar's on this Tuesday. Currently, over our 10 o'clock hour, it is 51 degrees.

0: degrees with the northerly wind at 12 miles an hour. Partly sunny skies forecasted today. Our high temperature set to reach 62. Then for tonight, partly cloudy with lows set to get to 43. As for tomorrow, we are forecast to get cloudier as the day goes along, high of 64. Then those clouds could produce some rain. 70% chance of rain with the low down to 48. As for tomorrow, we have a 90%, or for Thursday, excuse me, we have a 90% chance of some rain showers throughout the day. High temperature set to reach 60. For Friday, sunny skies in the forecast, but not a warm day. High temperature only up to 57. Then for Saturday, we are looking at sunny skies with a high of 62. Sunday, sunny skies, high temperature of 68. And for Monday, mostly sunny with a high of 70 degrees. And that's a look at your upcoming weather forecast here on KLEM. 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

0: with a high of 70 degrees. And that's a look at your upcoming weather forecast here on KLEM. 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

0: News. I'm Roxanne Evans. The new White House press secretary, Katie Zachariah, takes the podium for her first briefing and makes a major announcement.
1: We have asked Ambassador Guilfoyle to resign. She has been a wonderful asset to the team, and we wish her well.
0: Well, this comes amid reports of alleged misconduct involving a political donor. Kimberly Guilfoyle denied any wrongdoing. Vice President J.D. Vance heads to Texas to campaign for Republican Ken Paxton. Vance said he's optimistic.
2: We know that we're swimming against some serious historical trends here, but I think that we have as good a chance as I've ever seen to really defy those historical trends. So we're not giving up anywhere. We're just trying to win the races that we can and focus where we can.
0: A recent Fox News poll shows James Tallarico, Paxton's opponent, with a narrow lead. 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
4: 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Right now it is 51 degrees with a northerly wind at 10 miles an hour. Partly sunny skies forecasted today with our high to reach 62. Tonight, partly cloudy, low down to 40.

63. Then for tomorrow, it's going to get cloudier as the day goes along, a high of 64. And for tomorrow night, 70% chance of rain with a low down to 48. We'll increase that to a 90% chance of rain on Thursday with a high of 60. For Friday, sunny, high of 57. Saturday, sunny, 62 for the high. Then for Sunday, sunny, high of 68. Monday, mostly sunny with a high temperature of 7 degrees. And that's a look at your upcoming weather forecast here on KLEM. Stay tuned. We'll have a news update for you coming up at the top of the hour from Fox News. Until then, enjoy some more favorites. 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
1: Everything. Lisa Brady, Fox News. But she's still giving up her role as U.S. ambassador to Greece after being asked to resign. Kimberly Guilfoyle just posting a statement calling it the honor of a lifetime to serve and saying while her time as ambassador may be coming to an end, her commitment to President Trump, the America First movement, and the country will never end. Also writing that the allegations against her are false.
2: The Wall Street Journal was reporting that Guilfoyle, who was once engaged to Donald Trump Jr., offered to use her influence inside the Trump administration to pay off her $100,000 credit card bill. She also allegedly boasted of two Greek tycoons bankrolling her luxury travel.
1: Fox's David Spund, Guilfoyle promising a vigorous defense. President Trump just telling reporters she was doing a great job, but he didn't like what he read. He's on his way to Alaska for another midterm rally and saying he thinks it's equally challenging to keep the House or Senate.
3: For some reason, when you have a sitting president, no matter how good, nobody's done what I've done. Nobody, not even close. But no matter how good, they seem to be at a big disadvantage. Tremendous.
1: He argues his rallies are making a difference for Republicans. The new Fox News power rankings project Democrats will retake control of the House, but still show a tie for the Senate, with six seats considered toss-ups, including in Alaska and Texas, where the vice president is set to hold a rally. Gas and grocery prices remain a top issue for voters, and President Trump is defending his diesel deal with Russia.
3: It's a way of getting a lot of oil out to the world. It's not a deal with me.

0: It's a deal for the world.
1: Some Senate Republicans argue it could violate sanctions, and Ukraine's president says it will give Russia more money for war. President Zelensky also says Ukraine had no early warning from partners about a Russian missile strike on Kyiv. President Trump says the U.S. has not stopped sharing intelligence. 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
1: A federal death penalty trial begins in New York in a racist mass shooting at a Buffalo supermarket.
5: Peyton Gendron is already serving life without parole after pleading guilty in state court to the 2022 mass shooting motivated by hate that left 10 black people dead. Now federal prosecutors will seek the death penalty in their case against Gendron that begins today in Buffalo, where he faces federal hate crime and firearms charges and could be sentenced to death. His defense not contesting Gendron's guilt, instead expected to present evidence in an effort to spare him the death penalty. Jeff Manosso, Fox News.
1: The U.S. Supreme Court agrees to hear arguments in a watchdog group's lawsuit seeking public records about trillionaire Elon Musk's Department of Government Efficiency from the early days of the second Trump term. It's the second time the high court siding with the Trump administration is intervening in this case, which a high court last year, they reined in a district court's order for the government to produce DOGE-related records. Apple branches out to a hot market, launching its home collection,
6: which includes indoor and outdoor cameras, thermostats, temperature sensors, and a video doorbell and door lock. Apple says the accessories will be easy to set up with a tap of an iPhone and will be managed through the Apple Home app. Apple collaborated for the services with LG Electronics and Schneider Electric.
1: Fox's Jenny Cosola. Apple is promising the services will be simple, reliable, and private. In research from safehome.org, more than 60% of U.S. households have at least one security camera. On Wall Street, a down day so far. The Dow is down 140 points. The S&P down 11. The Nasdaq also in the red, down 49. U.S. oil prices back over $94 a barrel. I'm Lisa Brady. This is Fox News.
7: Now, the KLEM weather forecast.
8: KLEM weather is brought to you by Mrs. B's Convenience Store on Highway 3 in Remsen. 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It is 52 degrees with a northwesterly wind at 9 miles an hour. Partly sunny skies the rest of today. High temperature reaching 62. For tonight, partly cloudy, the low down to 43. Then as we go into tomorrow, increasing clouds with a high of 64. Tomorrow night, 70% chance of rain showers with a low down to 48. For Thursday, we have a 90% chance of rain on tap with a high of 60. For Friday, sunny, high temperature of 57. Saturday will be sunny as well with a high of 62. Sunday, sunny, 68. And for Monday, mostly sunny with a high temperature of 70 degrees. And that's a look at your weather forecast here on KLEM. Stay tuned. We'll have a couple of news updates throughout the hour with your 2020 headlines. Of course, some more favorites are coming your way this hour as well. So stay

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1: 2020 Headlines, I'm Daniel Versteg. Both Attorney General Brenna Byrd, a Republican, and labor lawyer Nate Willems, the Democratic nominee for Attorney General, say they'll enforce Iowa's election laws. But Willems says something has gone wrong in Byrd's office because juries have acquitted defendants in four election fraud cases Byrd's office has prosecuted. Byrd says there is no acceptable amount of cheating in an election, and Byrd says she's a former county attorney and prosecutor, while Willems has never prosecuted a criminal case. And Senator Chuck Grassley says there are a couple of ways a bill that requires the auto industry to install AM radios in new vehicles becomes law yet this year. The AM Radio for Every Vehicle Act cleared the U.S. House last month. Grassley, who is a co-sponsor of the bill, says he's hoping no senators object and it can pass in 5 minutes in the U.S. Senate. If that route doesn't work, Grassley says the proposal could be added to legislation that must pass the Senate before the end of the year. News stories and more found on our website, KLEM1410.com.
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0: News, I'm Roxanne Evans. The new White House press secretary, Katie Zachariah, takes the podium for her first briefing and makes a major announcement.
1: We have asked Ambassador Guilfoyle to resign. She has been a wonderful asset to the team, and we wish her well.
0: Well, this comes amid reports of alleged misconduct involving a political donor, Kimberly Guilfoyle. Denied any wrongdoing. Vice President J.D. Vance heads to Texas to campaign for Republican Ken Paxton. Vance said he's optimistic.
2: We know that we're swimming against some serious historical trends here, but I think that we have as good a chance as I've ever seen to really defy those historical trends. So we're not giving up anywhere. We're just trying to win the races that we can and focus where we can.
0: A recent Fox News poll shows James Tallarico, Paxton's opponent, with a narrow lead. 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
3: Root attacking.

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2: 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I was born an underdog. 21 surgeries by the age of 12. Spina bifida, caused by my dad's exposure to Agent Orange in Vietnam. Sitting in my wheelchair, 9 years old, watching the Olympics, I dreamed of winning gold for my country too. In 2016, I did just that.
3: Guess who on the left side? Josh Turek.
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2: 4 Paralympics, 2 golds. 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Because accountability matters. 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
7: KLEM weather forecast is brought to you by P's Pizza House for hot, fresh pizza, burgers, and delicious pasta. 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It is 52 degrees currently with a northerly wind at 8 miles an hour. Partly sunny skies today, high temperature reaching 62. For tonight, partly cloudy, the low down to 43. Then for tomorrow, increasing clouds, a high of 64. And for tomorrow night, 70% chance of rain and a low down to 48. For Thursday, 90% chance of rain, a high of 60. Then for Friday, sunny, high temperature of 75. Saturday, 62 for the high under sunny skies. Sunday, sunny, high of 68. And for Monday, mostly sunny with a high temperature of 70 degrees. And that's a look at your upcoming weather forecast here on KLEM. 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Stay tuned for that and more favorites right now on KLEM.
8: Hey, Matt.
9: Yeah, Tim.
8: Hey, you talked to Mark lately?
9: I haven't really talked to him, but he looks pretty down.
8: He looks pretty down. Yeah, well, maybe we should cheer him up then.
9: What do you suppose we should do?
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1: 2020 Headlines, I'm Daniel Verstag. The Iowa State Bar Association has its 2026 review of judges on its website to help you when you go to vote in the November election. Guy Cook oversees the review and says attorneys who work with judges evaluate them on firsthand experience and courtroom observation. There are some very specific categories like knowledge of the law and demeanor, and lawyers give a rating on a scale of 1 to 5. And flowers in gardens across Iowa are drying up and natural food sources are dwindling for pollinators. And experts say that means stinging insects may strike more humans. Dr. Eric Schauberger, an allergy physician at Amplify Health by Gunderson, says they're seeing more patients with the stings the further we get into October. Schauberger says the majority of Iowans who get stung aren't stung by bees, though. It's usually wasps, hornets, and yellow jackets.

0: packets. 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

0: Liberal Nate Willems thinks government should control just about everything, even breastfeeding. Willems proposed a law forcing pregnant women to disclose to their boss how they plan to nurse their baby. It's true. Nate Willems wanted to force pregnant women to give a signed, notarized agreement to their boss explaining their nursing plans. That's not just wrong, it's creepy. Nate Willems, too liberal, too creepy.
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4: On the obituary report, Mark Darragh, 70, of Lamar's, passed away at his home on Friday, October 9th. The funeral service will be held on Wednesday, October 14th at 1 o'clock at Rejoice Community Church in Lamar's. Burial will follow at Rest Haven Memory Gardens. Visitation with the family present will begin at 5 p.m. with a prayer service starting at 7 p.m. all on Tuesday, October 13th at Rexwinkle Funeral Home in Lamar's. Expressions of sympathy may be expressed to the family through the Rex Winkle website. That's services for Mark Darragh, 70, of Lamar's. Judy Schrader, 92, of Kingsley, passed away on Sunday, October the 11th. Mass of Christian burial will take place on Thursday, October 15th at 3 o'clock at St. Michael's Catholic Church in Kingsley. Burial will follow at St. Michael's Catholic Cemetery. Visitation with family present will be on Wednesday, October 14th from 5 to 7 p.m. at the Kingsley Funeral Home and Monument, with the vigil prayer service starting at 7 p.m. That service is for Judy Schrader, 92, of Kingsley. You can find obituary information on our website at KLEM1410.com.
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1: 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And Ashley will secure the border to stop deadly fentanyl. 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And that is what Ashley Hinson is fighting for.
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1: President goes cross-country. I'm Lisa Brady, Fox News. Alaska, the latest stop in his month-long effort to rally turnout for Republicans ahead of the midterm elections, 3 weeks from today.
2: The level of enthusiasm for the Republican Party is way up.
1: And while President Trump heads to Alaska, Vice President J.D. Vance is in Texas. Those are two of the states considered too close to call in new Fox News power rankings showing a tie for now in the Senate. But projecting Democrats will take control of the House.
3: The latest Fox News power rankings show Democrats could win up to 237 House seats. Fueled by a widening polling advantage, low presidential approval ratings, and voter frustration over rising costs. That the Republicans are also facing surprisingly competitive races in rural districts that President Trump won comfortably.
1: Fox's Jeff Manasso. President Trump's ambassador to Greece is stepping down, but denying allegations of wrongdoing.
4: Kimberly Guilfoyle says, while her time as an ambassador is coming to an end, her commitment to President Trump and the America First movement will never end. She also says allegations of improper and unethical conduct are false, saying in a statement,

0: I intend to vigorously defend my name, my reputation, and my integrity. The White House announced Guilfoyle was asked to resign following reports she asked a donor to pay off a $100,000 credit card bill before her confirmation in exchange for access to administration officials. That payment was not made.
1: Fox's Jared Halpern at the White House. Pope Leo having surgery to remove a lung nodule, which will be tested to see if it's cancerous.
2: Leo himself on Sunday calmly announced his upcoming medical procedure at the end of the weekly blessing, saying that the lesion was small and well-defined and in its early stages. But it appears the surgery was unexpected.
1: Fox's Lauren Green. Events were canceled for the rest of the week. 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
1: Just getting word of an execution in Florida. 63-year-old James Robertson put to death by lethal injection nearly 18 years after killing a cellmate, a murder he said he committed so he could be moved to death row, pleading guilty and waiving all appeals. Robertson was first sent to prison when he was 17 years old for burglary and assault, but years of convictions for a variety of crimes kept adding time to the sentence. The Iranian threat is growing, but Russia remains aggressor number one. That assessment from the leader of British intelligence.
6: The head of MI5, Sir Ken McCallum, says his organization is devoting more resources to countering state threats than it did during the Cold War. In his annual speech, Sir Ken says threats from foreign adversaries have quadrupled in recent years.
7: Those who seek to cause mayhem on British streets, whether hired thugs here or their paymasters overseas, will meet an unflinching response.
6: He accuses Russia of waging hybrid warfare while carefully avoiding a joint NATO response, and says Iran has started coming at harder targets like military sites. In London, Jonathan Savage, Fox News.
1: Cyber attacks disrupting hundreds of European supermarket chains. French officials confirming the attacks caused refrigeration systems to overheat at about 700 stores in France, also forcing a major grocer to shut down websites serving customers in Europe and the U.S. The Paris prosecutor's office says its cybercrime unit is investigating. Praise for New York City police officers from Mayor Zoran Mamdani.
8: The work of being an NYPD officer demands immense sacrifice.
1: This during an event commemorating the NYPD Memorial Wall alongside Police Commissioner Jessica Tisch, even as some Democratic socialists call on the mayor to fire her after she talked about the criminal record of a man shot and injured by ICE agents during an attempted traffic stop recently. I'm Lisa Brady, Fox News.
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10: 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Looking to reach a high temperature of 62 today. That comes under partly sunny skies. Tonight, partly cloudy skies, are low down to 43. Then for tomorrow, increasing clouds, high temperature of 64. Tomorrow night, 70% chance of rain, with low down to 48. For Thursday, we have a 90% chance of rain showers, high temperature of 60. Then for Friday, sunny, high temperature of 57. Saturday, sunny with high of 62. Then for Sunday, sunny, 68 for the high. And Monday, warm up to a high temperature of 70 degrees under mostly sunny conditions. And that's a look at your upcoming weather forecast here on KLEM. 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
2: This is the Midday Market Report for Tuesday on the Iowa Agribusiness Radio Network. I'm Riley Smith. On the phone with Brandon Doherty of Total Farm Marketing as we take a look at the midday markets for the grain and livestock. And starting with those grain numbers, Brandon, what are we seeing here at midday?
3: Right now, corn's up maybe 2 to 3, beans up 1 to 3, wheat's up 3 or 4. So trying to stabilize after the kind of surprise on Friday with the WASDE report. December corn right now is at 486. And so we seem to have tried to build some support the past couple of sessions around this 480 level. Friday, we went down to 470 and a quarter, but ended up closing right at about the 200-day moving average, closer to 480.
2: And then moving on over to the livestock markets, how are cattle and hogs looking at midday?
3: Yeah, so I've got cattle and hogs both lower. Cattle have been kind of both sides of neutral today, but have turned lower across the board as I talk to you now. And then hogs are down as well. October is close to neutral, but all the deferred contracts are down about 40 cents to a buck.
2: That again was Brandon Doherty of Total Farm Marketing. We'll look at the numbers next.
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0: at midday. December corn up 3 even at 486 even. March corn up 2.5 at 499 and 3 quarters. November soybeans up 5.5 at 1293 and a quarter. January beans up 2.5 at 1307 and a quarter. December soybean meal down 240 at 366.30. Soybean oil up 43 cents at 69.06. On the Merck, October live cattle down 48 cents at 224.28. October feeders down $1.80 at 341.68. December lean hogs down 53 cents at 67.85. December pork cutout unchanged at 95.13. And October class 3 milk up 6 cents at 15.02. Those are your midday markets on the Iowa Agribusiness Radio Network. I'm Riley Smith.
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1: This is Fox on Health. The recent death of a lab worker in Russia has sparked fear it could be a case of pneumonic plague, though the World Health Organization has said the risk to the general public, especially outside of Russia, is considered low at this point. And Russian health officials say a full range of preventive measures were taken, including tracing the worker's contacts. The more common form of plague, bubonic plague, comes from the bite of an infected flea, leading to swollen lymph nodes that can become open sores. Bubonic plague can also advance to the bloodstream or the lungs, which is where pneumonic plague is based, less common but severe, and able to spread quickly to other people through respiratory particles. Its symptoms include shortness of breath and coughing up blood. While it can be fatal and centuries ago killed millions, the WHO says recovery rates are now high if detected and treated with antibiotics within 24 hours of symptoms beginning. For more health news, go to foxnewshealth.com. I'm Lisa Brady with Fox on Health.
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3: 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I'm Riley Smith. Fall migration is raising concerns over highly pathogenic avian influenza. 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
3: As fall migration continues, the USDA is urging livestock and poultry producers to stay vigilant against HPAI. New detections continue to surface in both poultry and dairy operations. Officials say monitoring, education, and biosecurity remain key tools in limiting the virus's spread. USDA Undersecretary Dudley Hoskins said the seasonal movement of wild birds always raises concerns.
5: And obviously, we're at the beginning of the fall migratory season, and this time of year, we always anticipate an uptick just as migratory birds are moving through the environment. They're a natural vector to transmit and spread and high path throughout the country and every single flyway in the United States.
3: In addition to monitoring poultry cases, the USDA continues to rely on a nationwide milk testing program to track the virus in dairy cattle. New dairy cattle infections have been confirmed in Washington, Kansas, and Texas over the last month. To help identify and contain those cases, Hoskins said the milk testing program has become an effective tool.
5: What we have seen, and we have a national milk testing strategy in place that's been very effective for us in terms of almost like an early warning system. So far, we have 46 different states that are participating in the national milk testing strategy, and about 39 of those are currently in an uninfected status. That system has really been a critical tool for us at USDA APHIS. It allows us to have visibility on the status of the dairy, the milk, but all the dairy products in that area.
3: For the World of Agriculture on the Iowa Agribusiness Radio Network, I'm Riley Smith reporting.
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9: In a first-of-its-kind move, Governor Kathy Hochul of New York signed an executive order putting a statewide one-year pause on hyperscale data centers. This means construction will stop on data centers that use 50 megawatts or more of power, and the state will stop issuing any discretionary permits that have not already been deemed complete. These massive facilities are needed to power AI, but some communities don't want them. In Maine, Democrat Governor Janet Mills vetoed a bill earlier this year that would have stopped construction of new data centers in that state. Her move aligns with opponents to Hochul's executive order, who say a ban on data centers risks putting the U.S. behind China in the AI race. But Governor Hochul isn't worried about that.
10: These hyperscale AI data centers consume enormous amounts of power, truly threatening to outpace our grid's capacity, and they drive up costs for local ratepayers.
9: For Fox on Tech, I'm Madison Allworth, Fox Business.

0: Meet Ronnie. 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It just needs a little elbow grease and a whole lot of watts. Don't get your wires crossed. 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
1: 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This is Trooper Vince Kurtz with the Patrol Post. The rule of thumb used to be 2 seconds, but 3 is now recommended. If road conditions are poor, increase your following distance to 6 seconds to give added reaction time if a crash occurs in front of you. Now you're up to date with the latest Patrol Post.
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6: 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A fertilizer market analyst points the finger at Washington as the reason why American farmers are in the hurt bag. Josh Linville is vice president for fertilizer for StoneX, which provides market intelligence for investors.
8: When you look at it, why were grain prices so low? Why are fertilizer prices high? Why are diesel prices high? It's our interaction in the Middle East. Who's getting hurt the worst out of that entire combination of events? It's the American farmer.
6: Linville says growers tell him they are just getting by as the cost of production for soybeans matches the market price right now. In other words, breaking even. Linville has one word for farmers with debt obligations and who are renting their farmland. Yikes.
8: I think D.C. needs to get off its butt. I think they need to get a subsidy payment paid out. I'm not generally a fan of subsidy payments. I don't like it. I think sometimes it rewards bad behavior. I'm coming from a farm family, so please know I'm including my own family when I say that. But if there's ever been a time to justify a payment to the farmer, this has been it.
6: Linville was part of a panel on the high cost of farm inputs during the recent Ag Outlook Forum in Kansas City. And the audio clips are courtesy of AgriPulse. Another panelist weighs in tomorrow. That's Farm to Fork. I'm Daryl Anderson.
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5: Good afternoon. It's now time for your KLEM news update for this Tuesday, October 13th. I'm Daniel Verstag. Currently, over our noon hour, it is 56 degrees with winds blowing around 7 miles an hour. Partly sunny skies forecast for the rest of the afternoon with a high of 62. Tonight, partly cloudy, the low down to 43. Then for tomorrow, we'll get cloudier as the day goes along, high of 64. And then by the time we get to tomorrow night, those clouds will have some rain to bring to us, a 70% chance of rain overnight with a low down to 48. We'll tell you about the upcoming week's worth of weather when we warm up, heading into next week as well, all coming up in our full forecast. Yesterday's high temperature in Lamar's reached 80 degrees with a low drop down to 57. 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
8: I'm Kale Sleaser reporting. Last night, a hog building in Sibley was destroyed by a fire, resulting in the loss of about 2,400 hogs. No injuries were reported. Per the Sibley Fire Department Facebook page, the Ashton, Little Rock, and George Fire Departments, Osceola County Ambulance, Osceola County Sheriff's Department, Pete Clausen Excavating, Randy Volpel Farms, and Kathy Wiersma assisted with operations, which included combining an adjacent field to handle embers flying into standing corn. Last night at the Lamar's Community Schools Board of Education meeting, board members approved a price increase for K-12 lunches. The price will increase from 2

0: $2.60 to $3.10 on October 26th and will stay at that price throughout the school year. This is the first time since November 2014 that the district has increased K-12 lunch prices. Dr. Steve Webner, the LCS superintendent, explained the rationale behind the decision.
1: The last school lunch increase was back in November of 2014, where the school board increased the cost per meal by 50 cents, and that went up to $2.60 per meal, and then the breakfast went up to $1.75. They increased that by a quarter. The lunch balance was strong enough for a few years. We didn't have to make any adjustments and increase it. However, COVID hit in 2020, and then the federal government started giving schools a lot of money, help families out and pay for lunches. And so we had a very large balance that came from the federal government with these funds, and we had several hundred thousand dollars. And so what we decided to do was to freeze the cost per meal for our parents and families out there in the Lamar's Community School District. We have been able to keep that price frozen since 2014. And now with the dramatic increases in the cost for personnel, the cost in our commodities prices, for example, our food prices are going way up, that money is now gone. And so what we need to do then is to increase the amount per meal by 50 cents for the rest of this school year. And then we're going to need to get back on track to reevaluating this every single year to see what increases are needed, because we do have to pay for those meals, and the cost to pay for those meals comes from the tickets or the meals that the students buy, the money that comes in, and then we also get a little bit of reimbursement, which keeps our cost down. But taking a look at some of the area school districts around us, we are by far the lowest, and for good reason, because we utilize those funds to freeze the pricing to help families out.
0: Breakfast price increases were considered, but no changes were made.
1: We had thought about increasing the breakfast as well, but for this year, as of right now, we're not going to increase the breakfast, but we will for sure look at that for next school year.
0: The prices of adult school lunches are set at the federal level and change each year.
1: Every year, the federal government sends us the requirements for how much to charge adults. That is one thing that we did not freeze, was the adult cost. So that one right now is at $5.14 for a lunch.
0: The next LCS Board of Education meeting will take place on November 9th. The Iowa Department of Natural Resources is investigating a manure discharge from an open feedlot in north central Cherokee County. On Friday, the DNR Spencer Field Office received a report of manure in Bear Creek, a tributary to Mill Creek. DNR field staff responded to the site and identified an open feedlot with an overflowing settled open feedlot effluent basin. The producer has taken measures to mitigate the impact of the discharge. DNR staff have collected water samples, and no dead fish have been observed at this time. Although the area received 2 to 3 inches of rain last week, downstream water users should avoid using water from Bear and Mill Creek. Environmental specialist Daniel Morse stated, quote, "The discharge has ceased and there are no additional updates to share at this time," end quote. The DNR will evaluate enforcement action following the conclusion of the investigation. If you see dead or stressed fish at a lake or river, call the DNR's 24-hour spill line at 515-725-725 8694 as soon as possible. Quick reporting can help DNR staff identify the cause of a fish kill and potentially stop a fish kill in progress. Governor Kim Reynolds has signed a proclamation related to the weight limits and transportation of grain, fertilizer, and manure. The proclamation is effective through November 7th. The proclamation allows vehicles transporting corn, soybeans, hay, straw, silage, stover, fertilizer, and manure to be overweight but not exceeding 90,000 pounds gross weight without a permit. This proclamation applies to loads transported on all highways within Iowa, excluding the interstate system, and those which do not exceed a maximum of 90,000 pounds gross weight, do not exceed the maximum axle weight limit determined under the non-primary highway maximum gross weight table in the Iowa Code by more than 12.5%, do not exceed the legal maximum axle weight limit of 20,000 pounds, and comply with posted limits on roads and bridges. The public is invited to a Highway 75 monthly update meeting at the Sioux Center Public Library on Wednesday at 11 a.m., which will involve a project update on Highway 75 construction and an opportunity for people to ask questions. Representatives from DGR Engineering and the city will be available. Immediate Highway 75 construction questions can be directed to the contact

0: contact information at the bottom of this story on today's newscast on the KLEM website. And that's the news in Clemland. I'm Kale Sleezer reporting.
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2: News, I'm Roxanne Evans. The energy ceasefire between Russia and Ukraine announced this weekend seems to have fizzled. The president saying both countries are at an impasse.
3: They both want it to end, and they don't know how to get to that point. There's a lot of hatred there between the two of them. They both want it to end. They don't know how to get there. We're going to get them there.
2: Ukraine claims Russia continues to attack their energy infrastructure. U.S. Ambassador to Greece, Kimberly Guilfoyle, resigns after allegations of improper conduct. President Trump on why he asked for the resignation.
3: She went to Greece. She was doing a good job, but we didn't like what we were reading.
2: Guilfoyle denies the allegations. Pope Leo undergoing surgery now to remove a lung nodule. The operation will determine whether the lesion is malignant or if other treatment is needed. 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
6: On the obituary report, Mark DeRodge, 70, of Lamar's, passed away at his home on Friday, October 9th. The funeral service will be held on Wednesday, October 14th at 1 o'clock at Rejoice Community Church in Lamar's. 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Judy Schrader, 92, of Kingsley, passed away on Sunday, October the 11th. Mass of Christian burial will take place on Thursday, October 15th at 3 o'clock at St. Michael's Catholic Church in Kingsley. Burial will follow at St. Michael's Catholic Cemetery. Visitation with family present will be on Wednesday, October 14th from 5 to 7 p.m. at the Kingsley Funeral Home and Monument, with the vigil prayer service starting at 7 p.m. That service is for Judy Schrader, 92, of Kingsley. You can find obituary information on our website at KLEM1410.com.
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4: It's time now to take a look at the weather forecast for Lamars on this Tuesday. Currently, over our noon hour, it's 56 degrees with winds blowing at around 7 miles an hour. Partly sunny skies forecast for the remainder of the afternoon, a high temperature of 62. Tonight, we're going to get down to a low of 43 under partly cloudy skies. And then for tomorrow, we'll get even cloudier with a high temperature of 64. Tomorrow night, that cloud cover will turn into some rain showers. 70% chance of rain, low down to 48. The rain continues heading into Thursday. We have a 90% chance of rain Thursday, high temperature of 60. For Friday, sunny skies, high temperature of 57. Then Saturday, we could wake up to some frost in the morning due to the cold temperatures we'll have Friday night. But otherwise, we'll be sunny throughout the day on Saturday, high temperature of 62. For Sunday, sunny, high reaching 68. And then for Monday, mostly sunny with a high temperature of 70 degrees. And that's a look at your upcoming weather forecast here on KLEM. To stay up to date with the weather, log on to KLEM1410.com.
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4: 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Boy, do we have a good one on tap for you in the Weigel Conference in volleyball as the number one team in Class 2A, the Hinton Blackhawks. They come to town to take on the eighth-ranked team in Class 1A, the Galen Catholic Jays. Those two are at the top of the Weigel Conference and trying to settle things as far as a conference championship is concerned. We'll have all the action for you right here on KLEM Radio with coverage scheduled to begin around 6:40. 45. First serve at 7 o'clock between the Blackhawks and the

0: A's in volleyball. He can catch it all only right here on KLEM Radio. That's tonight. Again, coverage starts at around 6:45. Well, let's get you some recap from yesterday on our KLEM Sports Scores and Results page as we go first to the boys' golf state meet in Class 4A Davenport Country Club, where the first of two rounds was completed yesterday. On the team side, Dallas Center Grimes had the lead by four strokes after 18 holes. Cal Martineau of Wallert Catholic was one under par to lead the individual standings. And Lamar's Wyatt Leonard had a pretty good showing, got off to a good start, was hanging around the top five on the leaderboard, and then unfortunately could not quite finish the best. He finished seven over par, shooting a 78 through his first 18 holes of the tournament. That is good for a tie for 33rd overall on the individual leaderboard. Leonard's has 18 more holes that will be completed today at the Davenport Country Club, and hopefully some upward movement is possible for Leonard's as he tries to climb back up the leaderboard. We had some cross country taking place around the area yesterday. First in Marcus, where we had Hinton, Galen Catholic, Akron Westfield, and MMCRU all in attendance. And it was a great day for the Hinton girls. They come away with the team championship at the MMCRU meet. The Blackhawks had the top four runners in the individual standings of finish 1 through 4. And Hinton head coach Craig Hoffman says it was nice to have a healthy team compete again and get the results because of it.
1: This might be the first meet that our top five runners have, one of them hasn't been a little dinged up or injured or somebody out sick or something like that. So this is the first meet that probably the top five have all been pretty healthy. So that, from that standpoint, I was pretty pleased with how things went today. And throughout the season, it's been a little frustrating that we can't get everybody together to gel.
0: Well, Stella Riediger certainly led the way once again. She finished first with a time of 20 minutes and 15 seconds. Coach Hoffman says Riediger's been doing a good job lately of running a consistent race from start to finish.
1: The last couple meets, I don't know if she seemed like she kind of tapered off a little bit and maybe wasn't finishing quite as strong in mile three as we would have liked to seen her, maybe even settling into more of a groove in mile two than what we would have liked. But it seemed like here this meet and even the last meet we ran at, she finally is kind of keeping her foot on the gas a little more and running a little bit better time today than what she's been running. So that's good.
0: Just behind Riediger, her teammates Jenna Hofling, second place, Mesa Zelmer, third place, Greta Harper, fourth place as the Blackhawks cruise to a team championship. Isabella Utesh was the only runner for Akron Westfield. She finished sixth overall, 22:56. Galen Catholic had a pair of runners come by pretty close together. Peyton Kearns was seventh at 23 minutes flat, and Hadley Ellenzone was eighth, a time of 23:17. MMCRU's Hope Morgan finished 13th, 26:04. Was her finishing time. To the boys' side of the MMCRU meet, Trinity Christian came away with the team championship. They scored 30 points. Of our four teams that were there, none of them were able to score as a unit. The top individuals from the listening area hailed from Galen Catholic, and they were not far off of each other. Evan Hosman was second, 19:14, and Andre Ramirez was third at 19:20. Those two finishing neck and neck with each other in the top three. Hinton's top runner was Alex Leitrue. He finished 7th at 20:02. MMCRU's top runner was Carson Gallis. He was 16th with a time of 21:38. Akron Westfield's top runner was Tegan Schramm. He finished 17th, a time of 21:47. And also in the top 20 was MMCRU's Jeff Brown. He finished 19th in a time of 22:03. That wasn't the only cross country we had on the docket from yesterday, as the Woodbury Central Kingsley Pearson River Valley cross country team was competing at the OABCIG invite yesterday. On the girls' side, it was Manson Northwest Webster that came away with the title. They scored 52 points as a team. WCKPRV does not have enough girls runners to score as a team in the standings, but they were led by Caitlin Spahn, who finished 18th individually with a time of 22:20. 42. Autumn Krajicek was 47th, finishing in the top half of the field with a time of 24:33. The boys' side of that meet, it was Denison Schleswig coming away with the championship, scoring 64 points. Woodbury Central Kingsley Pearson River Valley's boys finished 16th with 441 points. And the top

0: Individual for WCKPRV was Gio Rios, 38th with a time of 19:35. Andrew Ryan was 93rd with a time of 21:53. And then on the volleyball scoreboard from yesterday, it was light as the Western Valley Conference Tournament Championship was taking place. That involved four teams, Woodbury Central, West Monona, OABCIG, and Ridgeview. In the semifinals, Woodbury Central took down 13th-ranked West Monona 2-1 to advance to the championship matchup. OABCIG then defeated Ridgeview 2-0. In the consolation game, 13th-ranked West Monona defeated Ridgeview 2-1. And then the championship saw OABCIG continue to win as the Falcons defeated Woodbury Central 2-0 to win the Western Valley Conference Tournament Championship. All of those scores from yesterday, of course, can be found on our website at KLEM1410.com. Under the sports tab at the top of the homepage in the drop-down menu, click on sports scores and results. Well, yesterday, the Iowa High School Athletic Association released a new set of football rankings that, of course, involved their committee rankings, as well as some RPI rankings that might be of note, of course, for Lamar's community fans. We go first to the committee rankings in Class 8 player, where, once again, the Kingsley Pearson football team is represented there. We'll get to that in just a moment. But first at the top, it's Audubon, the number one team in the state. Iowa Valley's at number 2, Woodbine 3, Bedford comes in at 4, and Bishop Garrigan is ranked number 5. Kingsley Pearson did not move up at all. The Panthers are still ranked number 9 in Class 8 player this week, again locking up a district championship this past Friday. Over to Class A, Woodbury Central is the number 1 team with West Sioux at number 2. Of course, West Sioux is the opponent of Galen Catholic this Friday in a game you can hear on KLEM. St. Ansgar is number 3, St. Albert at 4, and Madrid Jackson at 5. Class 1A, Iowa City Regina leads the way. West Lyons at 2, Applington Parkersburg 3, Traynor 4, and Underwood is number 5. Then to Class 2A, where Central Lyon George Little Rock is number 1, Alburn at 2, Van Meter 3, Spirit Lake 4, Kemper Catholic 5, and then OABCIG is number 6. Then to the RPI rankings in Class 3A, Solon is number 1 via the RPI, Des Moines Christian at 2, Mount Pleasant 3, Clear Lake 4, and West Delaware is number 5. Sioux Center is ranked number 8, Bishop Heelan is 16th. Then the 4A RPI has Cedar Rapids at number 1, Sergeant Bluff Luton 2, Carlisle 3, Western Dubuque 4, Spencer is number 5, Fort Dodge is 13th, and if you're curious where the Bulldogs are, well, Lamar's dropped 3 spots with their loss to Sergeant Bluff Luton. Lamar's is ranked number 20 in the Class 4A volleyball, the football RPI, and they are going to need to have some help here the next couple of weeks to try and get that RPI into a spot where they could maybe squeak into the playoffs. Class 5A RPI, Southeast Polk is number 1 with Johnston at number 2, Ankeny 3, Dowling Catholic 4, Sioux City East comes in at number 5. Those football rankings in their entirety, you can find those on our website at KLEM1410.com. Under the sports tab at the top of the homepage in the drop-down menu, click on local sports news. Let's go now to the sports schedule for today, where, as we alluded to already, Wyatt Leonards competes in day 2 of the Class 4A Boys State Golf Meet at Davenport Country Club. Again, he is tied for 33rd heading into today at 7 over par. To the volleyball schedule around the area in the Missouri for Activities Conference, Lamar's Community closed out conference play tonight. They host the 11th-ranked Bishop Heelan Crusaders at the competition gym. Lewis Central plays host to Council Bluffs Abe Lincoln. Council Bluffs Thomas Jefferson plays host to Sioux City East, and Sioux City North is at Sergeant Bluff Luton. To the Warrego Conference tonight, our contest brings you the 2 top teams in the conference, top-ranked Hinton and 8th-ranked Galen Catholic at Galen Catholic. Our coverage will start at 6:45, first serves at 7 o'clock between the Jays and the Blackhawks. MMCRU hits the road. They are at Harris Lake Park tonight. Remsen St. Mary's is at Trinity Christian. Akron Westfield is home. They welcome in Sibley Ocheden, and West Sioux is at Hartley Melvin Sanborn. Well, for more sports news, be sure to check out our website. 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And once again, tune in with coverage starting at 6:45 tonight. Top-ranked Hinton against 8th-ranked Galen Catholic. You can catch it all right here on KLEM. 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I'm Sports Director Daniel Versteg.
1: This is Sports on Radio Iowa. I'm Todd Kim. Iowa State basketball coach T.J. Otzelberger says Taman Lipsius.

0: practicing with the team as he awaits a final decision on his eligibility. Lipsey is part of a lawsuit that was granted a preliminary injunction by an Indiana judge, providing him an added season. He's a four-year starter for the Cyclones.
1: And at the same time, we don't know what the future holds in terms of eligibility. And so instead of speculate what that might look like, what we're going to do is be prepared. If Taman's able to play, it's one scenario. If he's not able to play, it's another scenario. And we'll be prepared to go out there and be at our best in either situation.
0: The upcoming season will be the final one for Cyclone women's basketball coach Bill Fennelly, announced he plans to retire. ISU's all-time leader in wins is entering his 32nd season as head coach and has led the Cyclones to 24 trips to the NCAA tournament. Iowa basketball coach Ben McCullough must replace the top three scorers from last year's team that made a run to the Elite Eight. That includes all Big Ten guard Bennett Sturts and his 18 points per game.
2: It's been a unique, you know, just summer and even fall, just trying to figure out what we're going to be, what we're going to hang our hat on. It does take a little time when you have such a new group. Even though we have 10 returners, it's just so new because everybody's role is completely different than what it was the year before, just because you don't have a Bennett.
0: For the first time in more than 2 years, the Northern Iowa football team is nationally ranked. The Panthers are 19th in the Stats FCS Top 25 after a 24-17 win over number 4 North Dakota, their second straight win over a top 5 team.
3: That number, it feels good, you know, that we got one, but at the same time, we know that we're still a work in progress. You know, we still have a ways to go. But again, like with each day that goes by, we're finding our new best, which is exciting.
0: That's you and I, Coach Todd Stepsis. This is Radio Iowa.
4: I'm Josh Turek. I'm in Laredo, Texas at the U.S.-Mexican border. I came to the border to meet firsthand with the people who work to keep it secure. What happens down here affects us up in Iowa, so we've got to address it. I voted with Republicans to allow law enforcement to arrest and deport criminals. In the Senate, I'll work with anyone to make sure these folks have the tools they need to keep the border secure, stop human trafficking, and the flow of illegal drugs into Iowa.
5: But in Washington, Ashley Henson has gone too far in order to get rich in Congress. Henson helped her husband's lobbying group get closed-door meetings with members of Congress. And Henson wrote a law that gave them massive tax breaks. 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Ashley Henson got rich while serving in Washington, up to $8 million richer. You got nothing.
6: I'm Josh Turek, candidate for Senate, and I approve this message, paid for by Josh Turek for Iowa.
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8: Cornell University is making changes. I'm Lisa Brady, Fox News. Under scrutiny over the handling of rape allegations, Cornell just announcing that frat parties and other social events at fraternity houses are suspended for the rest of this school year. They're also giving New York State Police a role in investigating sex crimes on campus. In a letter to the campus community, the Cornell president says these measures will provide time to determine whether and how fraternity life can safely continue at Cornell. Police releasing more information about a man who fell to his death from a roller coaster in Georgia yesterday.
9: Cobb County Police say 42-year-old Hassan Jihad Abin Karim of Atlanta was ejected from the Goliath roller coaster Monday and struck other patrons before falling beneath the attraction at Six Flags over Georgia to his death. Witnesses like Brittany Landry, horrified.
10: I broke down because we're just on there.
9: Six Flags, Shuddering Goliath, and similar rides at other parks nationwide, with multiple investigations underway looking for the cause.
8: Fox's Jeff Manasso. The president and vice president back on the campaign trail. President Trump heading to Alaska, while Vice President Vance is in Texas, aiming to boost State Attorney General Ken Paxton, who's running for Senate.
11: This is a man who knows how to do two things for the state of Texas. Number one, he fights for you every single day. And number two, he delivers. He's not just a talker. He's a guy who gets things done.
8: Poll showing a tight race between Paxton and Democrat James Tallarico. 3 weeks to Election Day, new video surfacing from an old New Year's party in Dubai, reportedly showing Paxton with two men who had fled healthcare fraud charges in the U.S. A senior advisor to Paxton telling the Wall Street Journal he's been politically persecuted for years. The Vatican just confirming the Pope's surgery to remove a

0: nodule was successful. That nodule will be tested to determine whether it's cancerous. 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
0: President Trump again defending a diesel deal with Russia after bipartisan pushback.
4: A deal allowing Russia to sell millions of tons of diesel is not about opening access to the U.S., President Trump says.
5: That's a diesel deal that's going to be released into the world for the world market, because the world market suffered with high prices.
4: The deal temporarily lifts some sanctions on Russian oil, raising condemnation from Democrats and Republicans in Congress. Still, President Trump is facing pressure to respond to escalating fuel prices. Diesel fuel is near record highs, topping $6 a gallon. The president has criticized Ukraine's strikes on Russian gas refineries. At the White House, Jared Halpern, Fox News.
0: The U.S. Supreme Court agrees to hear two new cases, including one involving a man seeking asylum after working as a cook for a terror group.
6: The U.S. denied asylum for Nigerian citizen Izuchukwu Ozurumba after finding out he had worked as a cook for a terrorist group called Unknown Gunmen. His attorney says he tried to quit when he realized who they were, but then was forced to work without pay. When he did escape, he says he was threatened with death and then fled to Venezuela. He entered the U.S. illegally in 2023, but was then deported back to Nigeria. An appeals court, however, later sided with him, saying he did not provide material support as he was a captive laborer. The Supreme Court will consider his case. They will also now consider whether the Department of Government Efficiency, or DOGE, was a government agency that needs to hand over documents to a watchdog group in their lawsuit. The Trump administration argues it was more of an advisory body.
0: Fox's Jessica Rosenthal. CVS Pharmacy and some subsidiaries just agreeing to pay more than $300 million to settle a Justice Department lawsuit claiming opioids that were not medically necessary were unlawfully dispensed. CVS does not admit any wrongdoing in that settlement. On Wall Street, the Dow's down 234 points. I'm Lisa Brady, Fox News.
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8: 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For tonight, partly cloudy, low down to 43. Then for tomorrow, increasing clouds, high temperature of 64. Tomorrow night, 70% chance of rain, but the low down to 48. For Thursday, 90% chance of rain, a high of 60. Then Friday, sunny, high of 57. Saturday, sunny, high of 62. Sunday, 68 for the high. And then for Monday, mostly sunny with a high of 70 degrees. And that's a look at your upcoming weather forecast here on KLEM. Stay tuned. We'll have news updates a couple of times throughout the hour once again, and we'll have more favorites for you coming up in just 60 seconds. So stay tuned right here on KLEM.
9: 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Fentanyl will flow again, and Josh Turek will cave. You will be stuck paying the price as government gets total control and your freedom is gone forever. Because you'll never claw back from socialism. Ashley Hinson knows socialism is wrong. 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Ashley will cut wasteful spending and lower taxes for working families. She'll fight year-round to help family farms. And Ashley will secure the border to stop deadly fentanyl. These are common sense solutions rooted in Iowa values. And that is what Ashley Hinson is fighting for.

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0: and Josh Turek is really full of Turek voted to let Iowa law enforcement refuse to cooperate with ICE to remove dangerous illegal aliens from Iowa communities. He backed taxpayer-funded welfare benefits to illegal immigrants and supports amnesty, including for criminal illegals convicted of serious crimes like assault causing bodily injury, indecent exposure, and drunk driving. Now we find out Turek was even caught telling illegal immigrants how to obstruct law enforcement and called cracking down on illegal immigrants
1: fundamentally wrong and un-American.
0: That's some straight-up liberal bullshit. Liberal politician Josh Turek. He only shows up for illegals. Paid for by SLF PAC and not authorized by any candidate or candidates committee. SLFPAC.org. SLF PAC is responsible for the content of this ad.
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1: 2020 Headlines, I'm Daniel Versteg. Both Attorney General Brenna Byrd, a Republican, and labor lawyer Nate Willems, the Democratic nominee for Attorney General, say they'll enforce Iowa's election laws. But Willems says something has gone wrong in Byrd's office because juries have acquitted defendants in four election fraud cases Byrd's office has prosecuted. Byrd says there is no acceptable amount of cheating in an election, and Byrd says she's a former county attorney and prosecutor, while Willems has never prosecuted a criminal case. And Senator Chuck Grassley says there are a couple of ways a bill that requires the auto industry to install AM radios in new vehicles becomes law yet this year. 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Grassley, who is a co-sponsor of the bill, says he's hoping no senators object and it can pass in 5 minutes in the U.S. Senate. If that route doesn't work, Grassley says the proposal could be added to legislation that must pass the Senate before the end of the year. New stories and more found on our website, KLEM1410.com.
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0: News. I'm John Saucier. The U.S. ambassador to Greece, Kimberly Guilfoyle, has resigned after the Trump administration asked her to do so. President Trump, what about it?
1: She went to Greece. She was doing a good job, but we didn't like what we were reading.
0: Well, Guilfoyle is facing allegations of illegal conduct, including selling political access in exchange for paying off credit card debt, something her lawyers have denied. Guilfoyle pledges to vigorously defend herself against what she calls false allegations. Control of Congress up for grab in November's midterm elections. House Speaker Mike

0: Johnson claims several polls which suggest Democrats have the advantage in the midterms are wrong.
1: Don't buy it. I'm telling you, I'm on the ground in the swing districts. I am seeing huge energy in crowds. It feels like 2024 to me. That's not registering in the polls, and we're fired up.
0: His comments on the Fox News channel, most polls do suggest Democrats are heavy favorites to regain control of the House. 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
3: 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Signal your turns at least 100 feet in advance on roads with a speed limit of 45 miles an hour and lower. 300 feet in advance is the requirement for roads over a 45 mile an hour speed limit. Now you're up to date with the latest Patrol Post.
4: Now, the KLEM weather forecast.
5: 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Right now, it's 58 degrees with a light northerly wind at 3 miles an hour. Partly sunny skies the remainder of today, high temperature reaching 62. For tonight, partly cloudy as well with a low down to 43. Then for tomorrow, we'll get cloudier as the day goes along, a high temperature of 64. And for tomorrow night, 70% chance of rain with a low down to 48. For Thursday, 90% chance of rain showers, high temperature reaching 60. Then Friday, sunny, high temperature up to 57. Saturday's high reaching 62. For Sunday, sunny, 68 for the high. And for Monday, mostly sunny with a high temperature of 70 degrees. And that's a look at your upcoming weather forecast here on KLEM. Stay tuned. We'll have some more favorites for you throughout this hour. Check your news with 2020 headlines. It's coming up in just a few minutes. And stay tuned as well. Later on tonight, we have high school volleyball for you. Top-ranked Hinton, 8th-ranked Galen Catholic. We'll have it for you starting at 6:45. Coming up tonight on KLEM.

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1: 2020 Headlines, I'm Daniel Verstag. The Iowa State Bar Association has its 2026 review of judges on its website to help you when you go to vote in the November election. Guy Cook oversees the review and says attorneys who work with judges evaluate them on firsthand experience and courtroom observation. There are some very specific categories like knowledge of the law and demeanor, and lawyers give a rating on a scale of 1 to 5. And flowers in gardens across Iowa are drying up and natural food sources are dwindling for pollinators, and experts say that means stinging insects may strike more humans. Dr. Eric Schauberger, an allergy physician at Amplify Health by Gunderson, says they're seeing more patients with the stings the further we get into October. Schauberger says the majority of Iowans who get stung aren't stung by bees, though. It's usually wasps, hornets, and yellow jackets. News stories and more found on our website, KLEM1410.com.

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1: Is out of surgery. I'm Lisa Brady, Fox News. The Vatican says Pope Leo's surgery to remove a lung nodule was completed successfully. Testing is expected to determine whether that nodule is cancerous.
2: Now, the Pope will be in the hospital for about a week after the surgery. The Pope is still in charge of the church, even when he is under general anesthesia. However, he has already delegated the day-to-day running of the Vatican to a team of church officials.
1: Fox's Lauren Green. President Trump says the Iran-backed Houthi rebels in Yemen are misbehaving very badly, not ruling out U.S. action as the Houthis fire more missiles at Saudi Arabia following deadly airport attacks over the weekend.
3: The question here is if the United States could get more directly involved, possibly launching strikes against the Houthis. The uptick in violence has worried many U.S. Gulf allies over concerns the attacks could unravel and eventually include Iranian involvement once again.
1: Fox's Trey Yingst in Tel Aviv. President Trump heading to Alaska for his latest midterm rally while the vice president visits Texas.
4: Vice President J.D. Vance told a crowd at the regional airport in Tyler, Texas, to vote for Attorney General Ken Paxton for Senate, and then went through a number of old comments and social media posts from Paxton's opponent, Democrat James Tallarico.
5: Normal people simply do not use words like heteropatriarchy.
4: In light of high gas prices right now, he also announced the administration's invoking the Defense Production Act.
5: And we're going to expand the refinery right here in Tyler, Texas. We're announcing that today.
4: It's estimated this refinery processes over 70,000 barrels of oil a day.
1: Fox's Jessica Rosenthal. The latest Fox News power rankings find the Senate up for grabs, but project a Democrat takeover of the House. Cornell University suspending parties and other events at frat houses for the rest of the school year as a review of Greek life continues under scrutiny over their handling.

0: of a 2024 rape allegation. The university president also announcing state police will now have a role in investigating sex crimes. 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
0: The U.S. ambassador to Greece is on her way out following a White House request for her resignation after misconduct allegations.
4: We're now hearing from the outgoing ambassador, Kimberly Guilfoyle, in a lengthy public post. She denies the allegations against her, putting out that statement on social media. It reads in part, quote, "These allegations are false, and I intend to vigorously defend my name, my reputation, and my integrity."
0: Fox's David Spunt, the one-time fiance of Donald Trump Jr., also says she remains loyal to the president. The Wall Street Journal has reported she asked a donor to pay off a credit card bill before her confirmation in exchange for access to administration officials. Just getting word, a man convicted of orchestrating the murder of rap icon Tupac Shakur gets 40 years to life in prison. Dwayne Keffi D. Davis, who's now 63, just sentenced. He was convicted in August of first-degree murder with the use of a deadly weapon. The so-called pharma bro facing more legal trouble.
5: The Federal Trade Commission in seven states are asking a federal court to hold Martin Shkreli in contempt. They accuse him of repeatedly violating a lifetime ban from the pharmaceutical industry. He was banned after a federal court found he engaged in illegal and monopolistic behavior and was ordered to return nearly $65 million in profits. He was released from prison in 2022. The FTC accuses him of publicly trading in pharmaceutical industry stocks while broadcasting his opinions about the business and management of pharmaceutical companies on numerous social media platforms, including YouTube, X, and Reddit.
0: Fox's Jenny Cosola. An hour to the close on Wall Street, stocks remain lower. The Dow's down 127 points. The S&P down 2 points. The Nasdaq down 52. U.S. oil prices still over $94 a barrel. Elisa Brady, Fox News.
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7: 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To get healthy, be healthy, stay healthy. Probably sunny for the remainder of the afternoon today. Look for a high of 62. Partly cloudy tonight, low of 42. Tomorrow, Wednesday, clouds increase, high of 62, 70% chance of rain Wednesday night, low near 48, 90% chance of showers on Thursday, high near 60, low near 40 Thursday night, sunshine Friday, high of 55, low near 35 for Friday night. Could see some frost Friday late night into Saturday. Outlook for the weekend, areas of frost in the morning hours, high of 62, and for Sunday, mostly sunny, back up to near 68. Currently this hour, we have a temperature, it's 57 here at

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Tom Durr celebrates a birthday as well. Wanda Wickers and Janet Fidler in Remsen celebrating birthdays today. Happy birthday to everyone. Happy birthday.

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1: Here is a look at the headlines this afternoon. Last night, a hog building in Sibley was destroyed by a fire, resulting in the loss of about 2,400 hogs. No injuries were reported. Last night at the Lamar's Community School Board of Education meeting, board members approved a price increase for K-12 lunches. Price will increase from $2.60 to $3.10, coming up October 26th. And the Iowa Department of Natural Resources investigating a manure discharge from an open feedlot in north-central Cherokee County.
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0: 1410 AM, 96.9 FM, KLAM 1986, Paul Simon, celebrating his birthday today. Would you believe he is 85 years old today? Let us get a news update now from Fox News.
1: Fox News, I'm John Saucier. The U.S. ambassador to Greece, Kimberly Guilfoyle, has resigned after the Trump administration asked her to do so. President Trump, what about it?
2: She went to Greece. She was doing a good job, but we didn't like what we were reading.
1: Well, Guilfoyle is facing allegations of illegal conduct, including selling political access in exchange for paying off credit card debt, something her lawyers have denied. Guilfoyle pledges to vigorously defend herself against what she calls false allegations. Control of Congress up for grab in November's midterm elections. House Speaker Mike Johnson claims several polls which suggest Democrats have the advantage in the midterms are wrong.
3: Don't buy it. I'm telling you, I'm on the ground in the swing districts. I am seeing huge energy in crowds. It feels like 2024 to me. That's not registering in the polls, and we're fired up.
1: His comments on the Fox News channel, most polls do suggest Democrats are heavy favorites to regain control of the House. 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
1: Now, the KLEM weather forecast.
2: 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Sky's probably sunny for the afternoon today. Look for high about 62. Probably cloudy tonight, low 42. Increasing clouds tomorrow, Wednesday, with a high of 62. Good chance of rain showers Wednesday night, low 48. 90% chance of rain Thursday, cloudy and 60. Friday, sunny and 55. Now for the weekend, Saturday. See areas of frost in the morning hours on Saturday, sunny afternoon, and a high of 62. Sunny on Sunday with a high near 68. We're back up to near 70 by Monday of next week. Current temperature now at this hour, we have 59 degrees here at KLEM.

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1: Here's a look at the headlines this afternoon. Governor Kim Reynolds has signed a proclamation related to the weight limits and transportation of grain, fertilizer, and manure. The proclamation is effective through November 7th. It allows vehicles transporting corn, soybeans, hay, straw, silage, fertilizer, and manure to be overweight but not exceeding 90,000 pounds gross weight without a permit.
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0: 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No. And when socialists win, Washington controls your health care. When socialists win, massive government programs will stick you with the bill. Our borders will be blown open. Fentanyl will flow again, and Josh Turek will cave. You will be stuck paying the price as government gets total control and your freedom is gone forever. Because you'll never claw back from socialism. Ashley Hinson knows socialism is wrong. She'll fight for you, not the government. Ashley will cut wasteful spending and lower taxes for working families. She'll fight year-round to help family farms. And Ashley will secure the border to stop deadly fentanyl. These are common sense solutions rooted in Iowa values. And that is what Ashley Hinson is fighting for.
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1: To Election Day. I'm Lisa Brady, Fox News. Time's running out for either side to convince voters. And House Speaker Mike Johnson tells Fox the polls are wrong about a Democrat advantage.
2: Don't buy it. I'm telling you, I'm on the ground in the swing districts. I am seeing huge energy in crowds. It feels like 2024 to me. That's not registering in the polls, and we're fired up.
1: President Trump set to hold his latest rally in Alaska, while Vice President J.D. Vance traveled to another state with a tight Senate race, Texas.
3: We know that we're swimming against some serious historical trends here. But I think that we have as good a chance as I've ever seen to really defy those historical trends. So we're not giving up anywhere. We're just trying to win the races that we can and focus where we can.
1: Meantime, former President Barack Obama adding events to his midterm calendar, already planning to visit Detroit. Now he'll be in Cleveland as well later this month to rally for Democrats, including Sherrod Brown, who's trying to return to the U.S. Senate.
4: Sherrod Brown has always fought for working people, standing up to big corporations, standing up to Wall Street.
1: The former president posting a video. Brown faces incumbent Senator John Husted, the Republican appointed to the seat vacated by Vice President Vance. The only person ever charged in the killing of Tupac Shakur will spend the rest of his life behind bars.
5: Nevada 8th District Court Judge Carly Kearney sentencing Duane Davis to 40 years to life in prison for orchestrating the fatal 1996 shooting of rapper Tupac in Las Vegas.
6: The world never forgot about him and his death, and neither did Las Vegas. Took us 30 years, but at this time, you are going to face justice for what you did on September 7th, 1996.
5: While prosecutors say Davis, a former leader of the Southside Compton Crips gang, didn't pull the trigger, the now 63-year-old had given interviews and detailed his role in the shooting in a 2019 memoir.
1: Fox's Kristen Goodwin, an appeal is planned. A down day on Wall Street, the Dow down 179 points at the bell. 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
5: A New York City police detective who was off duty when he was stabbed multiple times during an attempted robbery speaks publicly for the first time.
6: I told them in English, I told them in Spanish that I was a police officer. They didn't care.
5: Jose Mercedes says he's grateful for a second chance at life. Federal officials say the suspects who were later captured in Massachusetts are in the U.S. illegally from the Dominican Republic. And they were both free despite prior arrests.
7: The bottom line is that they should not be here doing that here. You should not be committing crimes in New York.
5: Police detectives union leader Scott Monroe also criticizing Democratic Socialist calls for the NYPD commissioner to be fired after she talked about the criminal record of a man shot and injured by ICE agents during a traffic stop. Hackers attack refrigeration systems for French grocery stores, impacting about 700 supermarkets and turning fridges into ovens.
8: Hackers were able to change the cooling settings, pushing temperatures as high as 122 degrees Fahrenheit, and in some cases, possibly causing fires. Some of the country's major chains were hit, and they're coordinating with their European counterparts. Investigators suspect weak security in cooling systems running old software. They haven't confirmed how the hackers got in or who was behind the attack. The French government says the attack will not threaten the country's food supply, but warned it is a wake-up call for everyone. Roxanne Evans, Fox News.
5: A Dutch supermarket giant that operates multiple chains, including Stop and Shop in the U.S., says it's working to restore systems that shut down over what it calls a security issue. Their stores remaining open, but websites offline for several brands, including Stop and Shop and Food Lion. Recapping stocks, the Dow dropping 180, the S&P and the NASDAQ also finish in the red. I'm Lisa Brady, Fox News.
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10: Here is a look at the weather forecast that's brought to you by The Market, collection of small shops on Central Avenue, north of the ice cream parlor, downtown the bars. Skies will be partly sunny for the remainder of the day, partly cloudy for tonight. Look for low near 42. For tomorrow, Wednesday, clouds increase. High of 62. Clouds roll in Wednesday night, giving us 70% chance of rain tomorrow night and a low of 48. 90% chance of rain on Thursday with a high of 60. Friday, sunny and 55. Now for the weekend, Saturday, we'll see areas of frost in the morning hours on Saturday with a high of 62 and sunny skies. Sunday, sunny and a high about 68. Currently, it's 59 at this hour here at KLEM.

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We will hear more from Undersecretary for Trade and Foreign Agricultural Affairs Luke Lynn.

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1: USDA Undersecretary for Trade and Foreign Agricultural Affairs Luke Lindberg says that U.S. farmer and rancher participation in USDA-led agricultural trade missions to promote U.S. ag exports in the global marketplace makes a big difference.
2: We have experienced a remarkable amount of folks who have taken time off the farm to get engaged, to get on these trade missions with us around the world, to help facilitate these deals. The magic happens when we get buyers and sellers in the same room. We have deployed $166 million of additional funds out to farmer-led organizations to help get boots on the ground, to help put farmers and ranchers and growers and agribusinesses in front of those buyers.
1: Lindberg says that USDA has made a concentrated effort to engage in more trade missions that allow U.S. farmers and ranchers to build connections with global markets.
2: We have led 14 trade missions over the past year to different markets. USDA traditionally does about 6 or so trade missions a year, and so we've more than doubled the amount of opportunities we've had to put willing buyers and willing sellers together, and we're continuing that aggressive march going forward.
1: For more on this story and all of our daily news stories, you can visit our website at iowaagnet.com. While you're there, don't forget to sign up for our newsletter. 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
1: Here is a look at the headlines this afternoon. Public invited to a Highway 75 monthly update meeting at the Sioux Center Public Library coming up tomorrow, Wednesday at 11 a.m., which will involve a project update on Highway 75 construction and an opportunity for people to ask questions. Representatives from the DGR Engineering in the city will be on hand to answer questions. Iowa Department of Natural Resources investigating a manure discharge from an open feedlot in north central Cherokee County. DNR Spencer Field Office received a report of manure in Bear Creek.
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0: 1410 AM, 96.9 FM, KLEM from the Grease soundtrack, the movie, John Travolta and Olivia Newton-John. And speaking of John Travolta, his wife, Kelly Preston, was born on this day, October 13th, back in 1962. Now, she has passed away. She died back in 2020, 6 years ago. Let's get a news update now from Fox News.
1: Fox News, I'm Tom Graham. President Trump is heading to Alaska as he continues his campaign blitz ahead of next month's midterms. He's pushing to boost several GOP candidates. Fox's Matt Finn is in Wasilla.
2: Thousands of President Trump supporters are expected to pack a sports complex here in Wasilla. And the president is coming largely to boost support for Republican Senator Dan Sullivan. Alaska's Senate race could help determine if Republicans maintain control of the U.S. Senate.
1: Sullivan locked in a tight race with Democrat Mary Patilla. Pope Leo was admitted to the hospital today for surgery on his lung. The Vatican says the procedure was a success.
3: The Pope will be in the hospital for about a week after the surgery. The Pope is still in charge of the church, even when he is under general anesthesia. However, he has already delegated the day-to-day running of the Vatican to a team of church officials.
1: Fox's Lauren Green, America's listening to Fox News.
4: Snapshot from Progressive wasn't created for just anybody. Oh no, we made it for you, gradual breakers. You keep your eyes on the road, so you've seen it all. As long as it all happened directly in front of you, like a Swedish masseuse, your foot knows exactly the right amount of pressure to apply to the brake. 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
10: I'm Josh Turek. I was born an underdog. 21 surgeries by the age of 12. Spina bifida. Caused by my dad's exposure to Agent Orange in Vietnam. 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In 2016, I did just that.
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0: 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We hope to see you there.
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2: 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Partly cloudy for tonight. We'll see low 42. Tomorrow, clouds increase. Wednesday, high of 63. 70% chance of rain Wednesday night, low near 48. 90% chance of rain on Thursday, and a high of 60, low near 40 Thursday night. Friday, mostly sunny with a high about 55. We'll dip down to 35 Friday night, giving us areas of frost, possibly after midnight Friday night. For the weekend Saturday, periods of frost in the morning. Sunny afternoon with a high of 62. And Sunday, sunny and 68. Back up to 70 by Monday. Currently, this hour, we have a temperature 59 here at KLEM.

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1: Here is a look at the headlines. Both Attorney General Brennan Byrd, Republican, and labor lawyer Nate Williams, the Democrat nominee for Attorney General, say they'll enforce Iowa's election laws. But Williams says something has gone wrong in Byrd's office because juries have acquitted defendants in four election fraud cases. Senator Chuck Grassley says there are a couple of ways a bill that requires the auto industry to install AM radios in the new vehicles become law yet this year. AM Radio for Every Vehicle Act cleared the U.S. House last month. Grassley, who is the co-sponsor of the bill, says he's hoping no senators object and it can pass in 5 minutes in the U.S. Senate.
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0: 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Our citizen of the day today is Brian Rich. Brian is chief operating officer at Barclays Bank. He may pick up pizza from Peace Pizza House, Lamar's, long stem rolls from Lamar's Hy-Vee Floral Department, and a car wash from 12th Street Touchless or Highway 75 Touchless Auto Wash and Pet Wash. Brian Rich, our KLEM citizen of the day.
1: 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Our borders will be blown open. Fentanyl will flow again. And Josh Turek will cave. 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Ashley Hinson knows socialism is wrong. 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And Ashley will secure the border to stop deadly fentanyl. These are common sense solutions rooted in Iowa values. And that is what Ashley Hinson is fighting for.
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5: 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Here's school news for Galen Catholic Schools with Amy Jungers.
6: Happy Tuesday. This is Amy Jungers, Development Director at Galen Catholic, with this week's Galen Catholic News. Today, Tuesday, October 13th at 8:25, there's a PSAT exam that was optional for 10th and 11th grade students. At 4 o'clock, good luck to the junior high volleyball girls who will be at Westwood Community School. Good luck to the junior high football team who will be at Sibley Ocheyedan. At 5 o'clock, the JVR volleyball team will be at home versus Hinton, and that will be followed by the JV and varsity matchups. Don't forget that this evening is pink out night, so if you're coming to the game, don't forget to wear your pink. Wednesday, October 14th, there will be no school for our students as our teachers have a full day of teacher in service. At 6 o'clock, good luck to the trap team who will be having a competition at the Lamar Sportsman's Club. Thursday, October 15th looks to be a busy day. At 8:45, there will be adoration hosted in the school chapel. Also, our littlest of Jays will be attending Little Jays prayer time at St. Joseph. At 9:30, the LifeServe blood drive will be here at school. Good luck to the girls and boys cross country teams. They will be at Otter Valley Country Club. The junior high volleyball team will be at home beginning at 4:15 versus Remsen St. Mary's. The JVR volleyball team will begin at 5 o'clock at Sibley Ocheyedan, and they will be followed by the JV and varsity matchups. It looks like that will be the last regular season game for the volleyball girls. Friday, October 16th, there will be anointing mass over at St. Joseph Church beginning at 8:45. Following the anointing mass, there will be a reception in Richter Hall. Good luck to the varsity football boys who will be at West Sioux for their last regular season game. Saturday, October 17th, it's an ACT exam day. Also, there's NWIBA Middle School Honor Band auditions in Storm Lake. Looking over to see some important save the dates and important reminders, mark your calendars for October 25th. It's the Fine Arts Turkey Dinner that will take place from 4 to 7 o'clock. Dine-in will be located in the Bob and Lisa Campbell Family Gym, and there will be drive-through options available, and that will take place in the back parking lot of the high school. Tickets are $15 a person, and you will enjoy a meal of turkey, ham, mashed potatoes and gravy, dressing, green beans, cranberry sauce, dinner roll, and a delicious dessert. Don't miss out on the performances by the band and choir, and there will be artwork by our Galen students. And for the kids, yes, the Kids Carnival is back and will be in the Rick Fox Memorial Gym. On October 28 and 29, there are parent-teacher conferences coming up. For more Galen Catholic news, you can join me, Amy Jungers, every Tuesday at this same time. Or make sure you're checking out our social media pages on Facebook and Instagram to see what's going on right here inside the building. I hope you all are having a wonderful fall day. And as always, go Jays!
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1: This is a Fox News alert. The Pope has lung cancer. I'm Lisa Brady. The Vatican just releasing a medical bulletin after Pope Leo had surgery to have a lung nodule removed, with tests confirming what the Vatican now says had been suspected from pre-op testing, a diagnosis of lung adenocarcinoma. The lower lobe of his right lung was removed. Prayers for the pontiff earlier in the hospital chapel. The Vatican says the surgery was successful, no complications, and that everything suspect was removed with no talk of chemo at this point. But more biopsy results are expected tomorrow. For now, the 71-year-old Pope will remain hospitalized. Also, just getting word, the U.S. Treasury Department is hitting Bank of America with a more than $1 billion fine, accusing the nation's second largest bank of violating anti-money laundering and sanctions laws by failing to report Chinese money laundering operations and illicit financing along the southern border. Bank of America admits failing to conduct due diligence and allowing suspicious activity to accumulate uninvestigated. President Trump's countdown to the midterms will continue tonight in Alaska.
2: Thousands of President Trump supporters are expected to pack a sports complex here in Wasilla, and the president is coming largely to boost support for Republican Senator Dan Sullivan. Alaska's Senate race could help determine if Republicans maintain control of the U.S. Senate.
1: Fox's Matt Finn. Vice President Vance visiting Texas, home of another tight Senate race. New Fox News power rankings consider the Senate still up for grabs, with the House likely heading for a Democrat takeover. OpenAI just confirming a now former employee has been arrested by the FBI, accused of planting a sophisticated listening device in one of the company's offices. The ChatGPT maker posting it used internal AI models to identify a suspect. 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
1: President Trump's new press secretary makes her briefing room debut.
8: On her second full day on the job, White House press secretary Katie Zachariah walked to the briefing room podium.
9: I am so honored to work for President Trump and the American people.
8: Zachariah was a bit of a surprise choice to fill the press secretary vacancy left by Caroline Leavitt in August. Zachariah, a mother of four, says she does plan to move her family from California to D.C.
9: They are my priority. I love being with my kids. The idea of not spending evenings with my kids is completely unacceptable.
8: Zachariah's first briefing included just a handful of questions and lasted only about 14 minutes. At the White House, Jared Halpern, Fox News.
1: She denies everything, but the outgoing U.S. ambassador to Greece is still giving up the post after being asked to resign. Kimberly Guilfoyle posting a statement that her commitment to President Trump, the America First movement, and the country will never end, and that the allegations against her are false.
10: The Wall Street Journal was reporting that Guilfoyle, who was once engaged to Donald Trump Jr., offered to use her influence inside the Trump administration to pay off her $100,000 credit card bill. She also allegedly boasted of two Greek tycoons bankrolling her luxury travel.
1: Fox

0: is David Spund. Guilfoyle is promising a vigorous defense. The former gang leader convicted of orchestrating the murder of iconic rapper Tupac Shakur more than 30 years ago is sentenced to 40 years to life in prison. Tupac's stepbrother Maurice calling his death devastating.
1: For me, my family, and a nation of pop fans and loved ones.
0: Dwayne Davis, now 63, documented his role in a memoir, but later denied playing a part in the shooting and plans to appeal his conviction. I'm Lisa Brady. This is Fox News.
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3: Look at weather brought to you by Lamar's Hy-Vee with the helpful smile at every aisle. Mostly clear skies for tonight. We'll see a low near 42. Clouds increase tomorrow, Wednesday, high of 63. 70% chance of rain. Wednesday night, low 48. Thursday, 90% chance of rain with a high near 60. Low near 40 for Thursday night. Friday, cooler temperatures, sunny and breezy. High of 55 on Friday, low near 35. Friday night, could see some frost late Friday night and after midnight. For Saturday, areas of frost in the morning hours, sunny afternoon, and a high of 62. And for Sunday, mostly sunny with a high about 68. Current temperature at this hour, we have a temperature 59 degrees here at KLEM.

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1: Here is a look at the headlines. The public is invited to a Highway 75 monthly update meeting at the Sioux Center Public Library Wednesday morning at 11 a.m., which will involve a project update on Highway 75 construction and an opportunity for people to ask questions. Representatives from the DGR Engineering in the city will be on hand. Well, Governor Kim Reynolds has signed a proclamation related to the weight limits and transportation of grain, fertilizer, and manure. Is effective through November 7th. The proclamation allows vehicles transporting corn, soybeans, hay, straw, silage, fertilizer, and manure to be overweight but not exceeding 90,000 pounds per gross weight without a permit.
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1: I'm John Saucier. This is a Fox News alert. Pope Leo is out of surgery and he has lung cancer. According to a statement of the Vatican, he actually had the lower lobe of his right lung removed. The test confirming the diagnosis there, the Vatican said. They had suspected this in preoperative tests, so it did confirm it. The 71-year-old was in the operating room for about 3 hours and the procedure lasted some 90 minutes. They do call the surgery successful with no complications. In Nevada, the 8th District Court Judge Carly Kearney reading out Duane KVD Davis's sentence for orchestrating the murder of rapper Tupac Shakur.
2: As to the first-degree murder portion, you are sentenced to 20 years to life. As to the deadly weapon enhancement, you are sentenced to a mandatory consecutive 20 years to life. The aggregate sentence is 40 years to life. You have 731 days credit time served toward that sentence.
1: Tupac was killed in a drive-by in Las Vegas in 1996. America's listening to Fox News. Swift
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0: Here is a look at the weather. 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Mostly clear tonight. We'll see low 42 for tomorrow. Clouds increase for Wednesday, high of 63. Cloudy Wednesday night with a 70% chance of rain, low 48. Thursday, 90% chance of rain, high of 60. Low near 40 for Thursday night. Sunny and breezy Friday with a high about 55. We'll dip down to 35. Friday night, giving us a chance of frost late Friday night and after midnight. For the weekend, Saturday, frost in the morning, sunny afternoon, and a high of 63. Sunday, sunny and 68. Monday, sunny and a high of 70. Currently at this hour, we have a temperature 59 here at KLEM.

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0: 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We'll get a news update here at 5 o'clock from Fox News and the KLEM Newsroom. 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
1: The Catholic Church has lung cancer. I'm Lisa Lacera, Fox News. The Pope has had successful surgery to remove part of his lung.
2: The Vatican says Pope Leo XIV had the lower lobe of his right lung removed with video-assisted technique, which is a minimally invasive way to perform surgery in one's chest.

0: cavity. The procedure was planned after doctors detected lung cancer. He was in the operating room for 3 hours at Rome's Gemelli Hospital, and surgery itself lasted 90 minutes. The Vatican statement says there were no complications. The Pope woke up and was returned to his room. He has an upcoming trip planned to several South American countries in November, and the cardinal from Tokyo confirmed the Pope wanted to complete the surgery in time to keep his travel itinerary.
1: Fox's Jessica Rosenthal. Bank of America hit with a $1.2 billion fine after the Treasury Department accused the second largest bank in the U.S. of violating anti-money laundering and sanctions laws. Treasury Secretary Scott Bessent said in a statement, today's action sent a clear message that even the biggest financial institutions are not above the law. President Trump now on his way to Alaska for a rally in support of Senator Dan Sullivan. Before he left, he defended a diesel fuel deal he made with Russia.
2: A deal allowing Russia to sell millions of tons of diesel is not about opening access to the U.S., President Trump says.
3: That's a diesel deal that's going to be released into the world for the world market, because the world market suffered with high prices.
2: The deal temporarily lifts some sanctions on Russian oil, raising condemnation from Democrats and Republicans in Congress.
1: Fox's Jared Halpern at the White House. 12 senators, 6 Republicans and 6 Democrats sent a letter to the president today calling on the president to scrap the deal. An engineer at OpenAI has been federally charged with secretly installing a recording device inside a conference room in what the FBI says was an effort to capture sensitive conversations about the company's technology. America is listening. Fox News.
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1: Ambassador to Greece Kimberly Guilfoyle has resigned amid allegations used her position to sell political influence.
9: In a lengthy public post, she denies the allegations against her, putting out that statement on social media. It reads in part, quote, "These allegations are false, and I intend to vigorously defend my name, my reputation, and my integrity. I have dedicated my professional life to fighting for justice, standing up for what is right, and defending the values that make America exceptional." The Wall Street Journal is reporting that Guilfoyle offered to use her influence inside the Trump administration to pay off her $100,000 credit card bill. GOP donor Eric Dieters says that he was promised access for money by Guilfoyle.
1: Fox's David Spunt in Washington. Dieters now says he plans to sue Guilfoyle for defamation. A federal judge has ordered the Trump administration to stop work on a historic golf course in D.C. until October 26th, pending more court action. This comes after the administration attempted to find an official to discuss why a massive tree cutting needed to happen over the holiday weekend. Actress Selma Blair could face federal charges after she was accused of assaulting several people on board a flight from L.A. to New York over the weekend. She's already been in state court.
10: Selma Blair is free after posting $20,000 cash bail after the violent in-flight incident and has pleaded not guilty to charges of second-degree assault. She allegedly attacked 2 flight attendants during the flight. Then police say she kicked a female police officer and a nurse while she was being taken to a hospital after landing. A spokesperson for Blair, best known for her roles in Cruel Intentions and Legally Blonde, says she had a medical emergency that led to her conduct. Blair was previously arrested in 2016 for an outburst on an international flight, which she blamed on mixing alcohol and medication. She has been public about living with her diagnosis of multiple sclerosis since 2018.
1: Fox's Tanya J. Powers. I'm Lisa Lacera. This is Fox News.
11: Good evening. It's now time for your KLEM News update. Look for mostly clear skies tonight. Cooler temperatures tomorrow with a chance of rain tomorrow night into Thursday. With cooler temperatures coming Friday and the weekend as well. We'll take a look at the weather forecast coming up after news here at 5 o'clock on KLEM.

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1: I'm Keel Schleser reporting. The lone contested race for the Plymouth County general election next month will be between Craig Anderson and Ryan Weber for the District 4 position on the Board of Supervisors. Anderson, the incumbent, is a native of Merrill running as a Republican. After 20 years on the board, Anderson is running again to continue to serve with really good people and a really good team.
2: You know, I've been really lucky. I've been there 20 years. I've served with really good people on the Board of Supervisors. We've got a really good team in the courthouse and on the secondary roads. We all work very well together, and it's really been a pleasure to get to serve Plymouth County.
1: Anderson's platform is the same one he ran on 20 years ago when he first got elected: fiscal responsibility.
2: When I first got elected 20 years ago, we were down to less than 2 weeks of reserve in the county. We were almost to the point where we had to borrow money to make payroll. And my goal at that time was to get our finances back in shape, which we've done in a fabulous manner. We've got a very comfortable reserve. We're doing projects that we never dreamed we could do when we first got there. And we're doing it with our own money. We're not going out and bonding. We're not borrowing money. We're not pledging the future of Plymouth County residents with something that we're going to do today and will be worn out by the time they get it paid for.
1: Anderson spoke on data centers, which is an issue he's been working on with several organizations.
2: We've got a one-year moratorium, which is flexible. We can take it off early or we can extend it. And I have been working with the Zoning Board and the Board of Adjustment in coming up with rules. One of the great misconceptions of data centers is that they're all huge. We already have a data center in Lamar's, Iowa, as a Bitcoin machine. People don't think of that. So there's small things that are the size of a container that are still data centers. So the zoning board, with my input, we've broken down the data centers based on the amount of energy they use into small, medium, and large. We're trying to get a footprint idea of where they can all fit in the county. And we're coming up with some rules that won't not allow them, but allow them with enough regulations that they don't interfere with the citizens of Plymouth County.
1: When asked if there was one thing he wanted voters to know about him, Anderson re-emphasized his financial track record.
2: I've helped to put the finances in Plymouth County back into the shape where they should have been when I first got there.
1: Ryan Weber's interview will air on KLEM tomorrow. Absentee ballots for the November 3rd general election are now available in the auditor's office at the Plymouth County Courthouse during regular business hours of 8 a.m. to 5 p.m. Monday through Friday. Absentee ballots may be cast in person at the auditor's office until November 2nd at 5 p.m. Absentee ballots are mailed from the auditor's office from October 14th through 19th per Iowa law. Ballots must be requested in writing, and absentee ballot request forms need to be received in the auditor's office by October 19th. Absentee ballot request forms are available at the Plymouth County Auditor's Office or at www.plymouthcountyiowa.gov by clicking on the red general election tab. Absentee ballot request forms can also be obtained from the Iowa Secretary of State website. A completed absentee ballot request form can be dropped off or mailed to the Auditor's Office at 215 4th Avenue Southeast in Lamar's before October 19th, and then an absentee ballot will be mailed to the voter requesting the ballot. Voter ID is now Iowa state law. Voters are required to complete the absentee ballot request form with either an Iowa driver's license number, a non-operator ID number, or a four-digit voter ID PIN number. The auditor's office provides the postage for all absentee ballots returned by mail. In order for a ballot to be counted, ballots must be received in the auditor's office by 8 p.m.

0: on election day. If you have any further questions, call the Plymouth County Auditor's Office at 712-546-6100. Iowa Secretary of Agriculture Mike Naig has invited small-scale meat processors and custom lockers to apply for a Choose Iowa Butchery Innovation Equipment Only grant. Eligible businesses may receive up to $20,000 of state funding to purchase cold storage, meat processing, and packaging equipment that helps increase meat and poultry processing capacity in Iowa. State or federally inspected small-scale meat processors based in Iowa are eligible to apply for the grant. Applicants must provide at least a one-to-one financial match. Grant funds are paid out as a reimbursement after the project is completed. Full details, including financial matching requirements, application, eligibility, and scoring criteria, are available on the Choose Iowa website. And that's the news in Clemland. I'm Kiel Sleaser reporting.
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3: On the obituary report, Mark Darrod, 70, of Lamar's, passed away at his home on Friday, October 9th. The funeral service will be held on Wednesday, October 14th at 1 o'clock at Rejoice Community Church in Lamar's. Burial will follow at Rest Haven Memory Gardens. Visitation with the family present will begin at 5 p.m. with a prayer service starting at 7 p.m. all on Tuesday, October 13th at Rex Winkle Funeral Home in Lamar's. Expressions of sympathy may be expressed to the family through the Rex Winkle website. That's services for Mark Darrod, 70, of Lamar's. Judy Schrader, 92, of Kingsley, passed away on Sunday.

0: 9 to 7 p.m. at the Kingsley Funeral Home and Monument, with the vigil prayer service starting at 7 p.m. That service is for Judy Schrader, 92, of Kingsley. 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
1: I'm Dar Danielson. The two candidates for governor continued today campaigning ahead of their next debate tomorrow. Republican Zach Lane spoke this morning at a forum organized by the Greater Des Moines Partnership. He says if he's elected governor, he'd change state tax incentives by asking lawmakers to focus on Iowa companies that are expanding, especially companies that have been owned by the same family for generations.
2: When the economy gets bad, they're the last people to cut jobs of their friends, their neighbors, and the people they go to church with. They will go into their own pockets to keep their people that they work with employed because they're actually living in a community with them.
1: Lane says growing Iowa's population and attracting expanding businesses hinges on lowering Iowa's cancer rates. Democrat Rob Sands says if he's elected, he'll appoint a cancer task force and support more research to identify the causes of high cancer rates, and says it has to go beyond the 75% that are caused by behavioral issues.
3: So we smoke more than usual, we drink more than usual, we exercise less. All three of those things mean we're more susceptible to cancer. But we can't ignore that last 25% either, and we need to get to work to that. As a state.
1: Lane and Sand will hold their second debate tomorrow night in Sioux City. There have been several accidents involving deer in the last week. Iowa DNR state deer biologist Jace Elliott says with farmers finally able to get into the fields and harvest crops, deer are moving to find different forms of habitat. It's also the deer breeding season.
4: That sort of peaks in November, but as we get closer to that time of year, daily movement rates are going to increase as well.
1: Elliott says the cooler weather we see moving in can cause higher movement rates among deer, and drivers should be on the lookout. You're listening to News on Radio Iowa. Stay tuned. There's more straight ahead.
5: Out here in Iowa, we're used to some bull, but liberal politician Josh Turek is really full of Turek voted to let Iowa law enforcement refuse to cooperate with ICE to remove dangerous illegal aliens from Iowa communities. He backed taxpayer-funded welfare benefits to illegal immigrants and supports amnesty, including for criminal illegals convicted of serious crimes like assault causing bodily injury, indecent exposure, and drunk driving. Now we find out Turek was even caught telling illegal immigrants how to obstruct law enforcement and called cracking down on illegal immigrants
6: fundamentally wrong and un-American.
5: That's some straight-up liberal bullshit. Liberal politician Josh Turek. He only shows up for illegals. Paid for by SLF PAC and not authorized by any candidate or candidates committee. SLFPAC.org. SLF PAC is responsible for the content of this ad.
1: More information now available on the move of the Iowa Lottery headquarters to a building in the Capitol Complex. Department of Revenue spokesman John Fuller says the Department of Administrative Services estimates refurbishment of the Hoover Building space for the lottery will cost $1.3 million. The lottery is a division of the Department of Revenue, and last month that they're moving from their location in Clive in November. It's part of restructuring of state government. Lottery purchased the Clive Building in 2014 for just over $5 million. Security updates put the total cost around $7 million. DAS says the Clyde Building is listed for sale at $6.1 million. Gas prices are slowly falling in Iowa, but AAA spokesman Brian Ortner says we're seeing unprecedented pump prices here in October.
7: They remain the highest they've ever been for this time of year. Even though the national average dropped 5 cents over the past week, pump prices are still remaining at those record highs when we move, deeper into autumn.
1: Gas now averaging $4.22 a gallon in Iowa. U.S. Environmental Protection Agency Administrator Lee Zeldin was in northeast Iowa in the town of Piazza today, where he announced a proposal to fully reallocate additional small refinery renewable fuel exemption volumes. Iowa Ag Secretary Mike Nagy issued a statement saying expanding use of homegrown biofuels will make fuel prices more affordable. Radio Iowa, I'm Dar Danielson.
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1: Let's take a look at the weather forecast for tonight. Skies will be mostly clear and a low near 42. Clouds increase for tomorrow, Wednesday, at a high of 63, which gives us a 70% chance of rain showers Wednesday night with a low near 48. Thursday, 90% chance of rain showers throughout the day and a high of 60, low near 40 for Thursday evening. Probably sunny but breezy Friday with a high about 55. We'll dip down to 35 Friday night, giving us a chance of some frost late Friday night and into Saturday morning. Outlook for the weekend, frost in the morning on Saturday, sunny afternoon with a high of 62, and Sunday, mostly sunny with a high about 68. Monday, sunny and a high near 70. That is a look at the weather and the news updates. We will have a sports update for you coming your way next.
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3: 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Boy, do we have a good one on tap for you in the Weigel Conference in volleyball as the number one team in Class 2A, the Hinton Blackhawks. They come to town to take on the eighth-ranked team in Class 1A, the Galen Catholic Jays. Those two are at the top of the Weigel Conference and trying to settle things as far as a conference championship is concerned. We'll have all the action for you right here on KLEM Radio with coverage scheduled to begin around 6:45, first serve at 7 o'clock between the Blackhawks and the Jays in volleyball. You can catch it all only right here on KLEM Radio. That's tonight. Again, coverage starts at around 6:45. Well, let's get you some recap from yesterday on our KLEM Sports Scores and Results page as we go first to the boys' golf state meet in Class 4A at Davenport Country Club, where the first of two rounds was completed yesterday. On the team side, Dallas Center Grimes had the lead by four strokes after 18 holes. Cal Martineau of Waller Catholic was one under par to lead the individual standings. And Lamar's Wyatt Leonard had a pretty good showing, got off to a good start, was hanging around the top five on the leaderboard, and then unfortunately could not quite finish the best. He finished seven over par, shooting a 78 through his first 18 holes of the tournament. That is good for a tie for 33rd overall on the individual leaderboard. Leonard's has 18 more holes that will be completed today at the Davenport Country Club, and hopefully some upward movement is possible for Leonard's as he tries to climb back up the leaderboard. We had some cross country taking place around the area yesterday. First in Marcus, where we had Hinton, Galen Catholic, Akron Westfield, and MMCRU all in attendance. And it was a great day for the Hinton girls. They come away with the team championship at the MMCRU meet. The Blackhawks had the top four runners in the individual standings of finish 1 through 4. And Hinton head coach Craig Hoffman says it was nice to have a healthy team compete again and get the results because of it.
4: This might be the first meet that our top five runners have. One of them hasn't been a little dinged up or injured or somebody out sick or something like that. So this is the first meet that probably the top five have all been pretty healthy. Mm-hmm. So that, from that standpoint, I was pretty pleased with how things went today. And throughout the season, it's been a little frustrating that we can't get everybody together to gel.
3: Well, Stella Riediger certainly led the way once again. She finished first with a time of 20 minutes and 15 seconds. Coach Hoffman says Riediger's been doing a good job lately of running a consistent race from start to finish.
4: The last couple meets, I don't know if she seemed like she kind of tapered off a little bit and maybe wasn't finishing quite as strong in mile three as we would have liked to seen her, maybe even settling into more of a groove in mile two than what we would have liked. But it seemed like here this meet and even the last meet we ran at, she finally is kind of keeping her foot on the gas a little more and running a little bit better time today than what she's been.

0: and running, so that's good.
1: Just behind Riediger, her teammates Jenna Hofling, second place, Mesa Zelmer, third place, Greta Harper, fourth place as the Blackhawks cruise to a team championship. Isabella Utesh was the only runner for Akron Westfield. She finished sixth overall, 22:56. Galen Catholic had a pair of runners come by pretty close together. Peyton Kearns was seventh at 23 minutes flat, and Hadley Ellenzone was eighth, a time of 23:17. MMCRU's Hope Morgan finished 13th, 26:04. Was her finishing time. To the boys' side of the MMCRU meet, Trinity Christian came away with the team championship. They scored 30 points. Of our four teams that were there, none of them were able to score as a unit. The top individuals from the listening area hailed from Galen Catholic, and they were not far off of each other. Evan Hosman was second, 19:14, and Andre Ramirez was third at 19:20. Those two finishing neck and neck with each other in the top three. Hinton's top runner was Alex Laytrue. He finished 7th at 20:02. MMCRU's top runner was Carson Gallus. He was 16th with a time of 21:38. Akron Westfield's top runner was Tegan Schramm. He finished 17th, a time of 21:47. And also in the top 20 was MMCRU's Jeff Brown. He finished 19th in a time of 22:03. That wasn't the only cross country we had on the docket from yesterday, as the Woodbury Central Kingsley Pearson River Valley cross country team was competing at the OABCIG invite yesterday. On the girls' side, it was Manson Northwest Webster that came away with the title. They scored 52 points as a team. WCKPRV does not have enough girls runners to score as a team in the standings, but they were led by Caitlin Spahn, who finished 18th individually with a time of 22:22. Autumn Krychek was 47th, finishing in the top half of the field with a time of 24:33. The boys' side of that meet, it was Dennison Schleswig coming away with the championship, scoring 64 points. Woodbury Central Kingsley Pearson River Valley's boys finished 16th with 441 points. And the top individual for WCKPRV was Gio Rios, 38th with a time of 19:35. Andrew Ryan was 93rd with a time of 21:53. And then on the volleyball scoreboard from yesterday, it was light as the Western Valley Conference Tournament Championship was taking place. That involved four teams: Woodbury Central, West Monona, OABCIG, and Ridgeview. In the semifinals, Woodbury Central took down 13th ranked West Monona 2-1 to advance to the championship matchup. OABCIG then defeated Ridgeview 2-0. In the consolation game, 13th ranked West Monona defeated Ridgeview 2-1. And then the championship saw OABCIG continue to win as the Falcons defeated Woodbury Central 2-0 to win the Western Valley Conference Tournament Championship. All of those scores from yesterday, of course, can be found on our website at KLEM1410.com. Under the sports tab at the top of the homepage in the drop-down menu, click on sports scores and results. Well, yesterday, the Iowa High School Athletic Association released a new set of football rankings that, of course, involved their committee rankings, as well as some RPI rankings that might be of note, of course, for Lamar's community fans. We go first to the committee rankings in Class 8 player, where, once again, the Kingsley Pearson football team is represented there. We'll get to that in just a moment. But first at the top, it's Audubon, the number one team in the state. Iowa Valley's at number 2, Woodbine 3, Bedford comes in at 4, and Bishop Garrigan is ranked number 5. Kingsley Pearson did not move up at all. The Panthers are still ranked number 9 in Class 8 player this week, again locking up a district championship this past Friday. Over to Class A, Woodbury Central is the number 1 team, with West Sioux at number 2. Of course, West Sioux is the opponent of Galen Catholic this Friday, in a game you can hear on KLEM. St. Ansgar is number 3, St. Albert at 4, and Madrid Jackson at 5. Class 1A, Iowa City Regina leads the way. West Lions at 2, Applington Parkersburg 3, Traynor 4, and Underwood is number 5. Then to Class 2A, where Central Lion George Little Rock is number 1, Alburn at 2, Van Meter 3, Spirit Lake 4, Kemper Catholic 5, and then OABCIG is number 6. Then to the RPI rankings in Class 3A, Solon is number 1 via the RPI, Des Moines Christian at 2, Mount Pleasant 3, Clear Lake 4, and West Delaware is number 5. Sioux Center is ranked number 8, Bishop Heelan is 16th, Then the 4A RPI has Cedar Rapids at number 1, Sergeant Bluff Luton 2, Carlisle 3, Western Dubuque 4, Spencer is number 5, Fort Dodge is 13th, and if you're curious where the Bulldogs are, well, Lamar's dropped 3 spots with their loss to Sergeant Bluff Luton. Lamar's is

0: ranked number 20 in the Class 4A volleyball, the football RPI, and they are going to need to have some help here the next couple of weeks to try and get that RPI into a spot where they could maybe squeak into the playoffs. Class 5A RPI, Southeast Polk is number one with Johnston at number two. Ankeny 3, Dowling Catholic 4, Sioux City East comes in at number 5. Those football rankings in their entirety, you can find those on our website at KLAM1410.com. 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Let's go now to the sports schedule for today, where, as we alluded to already, Wyatt Leonards competes in day two of the Class 4A Boys State Golf Meet at Davenport Country Club. Again, he is tied for 33rd heading into today at 7 over par. To the volleyball schedule around the area in the Missouri for Activities Conference, Lamar's Community closed out conference play tonight. They host the 11th-ranked Bishop Heelan Crusaders at the competition gym. Lewis Central plays host to Council Bluffs' Abe Lincoln. Council Bluffs' Thomas Jefferson plays host to Sioux City East, and Sioux City North is at Sergeant Bluff Luton. To the War Eagle Conference tonight, our contest brings you the two top teams in the conference, top-ranked Hinton and 8th-ranked Galen Catholic at Galen Catholic. Our coverage will start at 6:45, first serves at 7 o'clock between the Jays and the Blackhawks. MMCRU hits the road. They are at Harris Lake Park tonight. Remsen St. Mary's is at Trinity Christian. Akron Westfield is home. They welcome in Sibley Ocheden, and West Sioux is at Hartley Melvin Sanborn. 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Top-ranked Hinton against 8th-ranked Galen Catholic. You can catch it all right here on KLAM. 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I'm Sports Director Daniel Versteg.
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2: This is Sports on Radio Iowa. I'm Todd Kim. Iowa women's basketball coach Jan Jensen is used to high expectations. Jensen enters her third season as head coach with six newcomers joining five returnees from a team that posted 27 wins and finished second in the Big Ten. The Hawkeyes have averaged more than 29 wins the last four seasons, and they'll be likely ranked in the top 10 when the new season begins.
3: I think we've earned it. I think we have worked hard to be consistently among that. But we are not where I think, you know, the UConns are, where you can probably put down a pretty high dollar amount that they're going to start and finish there, right? But I think I think that I'm really grateful where we are. But I know we have a lot of work to do if people have picked us that high.
2: The Hawkeyes open the regular season at home November 2nd against Towson. The UNI women are picked to finish fourth in the Missouri Valley Conference preseason poll. Drake's been picked to finish fifth. Two-time defending champ Murray State is the preseason favorite. Iowa officials announced the Hawkeyes men will host Illinois Springfield in an exhibition game October 27th at Extreme Arena in Coralville. The game will include free admission for Iowa students. Hawkeye coach Ben McCollum has made building the fan base a priority. Attendance was up more than 2,000 fans per home game last season, and ticket sales have risen sharply going into the upcoming season.
4: It's such a process that it still continues to take time. Like, it's not going to just, hey, it's going to flip and now ticket sales are there and it's like, let's ride this wave and everything's great, da da da da. It's still a process. We still got to get better. We still got to be out in the community. We still need to be out, you know, interacting with students to continue to grow the fan base even more for men's basketball, which so far we've done, but we're going to continue down that path.
2: Todd Kim, Radio Iowa Sports.
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3: Fox News, I'm John Saucier. As we get closer to the midterm election, speaking at a rally in Corpus Christi, Texas, House Speaker Mike Johnson claims every Democratic candidate is too radical.
4: The Marxists are taking over the Democrat Party. You see it happening all around the country. And these guys that are running against our candidates, they will fall right in line with that.
3: The latest Fox News power ranking suggests Democrats are favored to flip control of the House. Dwayne KVD Davis sentenced to 40 years of life in prison for orchestrating the murder of rapper Tupac Shakur. Tupac's stepbrother, Maurice Mopreme Shakur, says his death had a devastating effect on his life.
5: Heartbreaking and sad. For me, my family, and the nation of Pac fans and loved ones.
3: Tupac was killed following a drive-by shooting in Las Vegas in 1996. He was only 25 years old at the time. 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
1: 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Lane's running for governor, but lives in Kansas, and his right hand is accused of theft and fraud. They're quite the pair. Lane and Wolf, wrong for Iowa.
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1: Stop on the trail. I'm Lisa Lacera, Fox News. President Trump said to hold a rally this hour in Wasilla, Alaska, as he continues his campaigning in Republican-led states.
2: Democrat Mary Peltola is challenging Republican Dan Sullivan. After Alaska, Trump will also travel to Arizona and Montana this week, all states that he won in 2024.
1: Fox's Alex Hogan in Washington. Pope Leo XIV has been diagnosed with lung cancer. The Vatican says doctors removed the lower lobe of his right lung. The statement from the Vatican made no mention of other treatments going forward, pending the results of other tests. Saudi Arabia looking for help from the U.S. as the Iran-backed Houthi rebels continue striking targets in the kingdom, including one of the world's largest oil facilities.
3: Loud booms were heard near Saudi Aramco headquarters in Dhahran a few hours ago. Saudi officials said the incoming cruise missile was intercepted. Earlier today, Saudi launched airstrikes targeting oil facilities in Houthi-held territory in Yemen. We heard from the Ministry of Energy in Saudi Arabia that a fire has broken out at Aramco headquarters as a result of those attacks.
1: Fox's Jennifer Griffin in Washington. The latest conflict between the Saudis and Houthis began last month after the Houthis seized key areas along a critical waterway for the transport of oil and other goods at the southern end of the Red Sea off Yemen. Cornell University suspending parties at frat houses until next year and is giving New York State Police a role in investigating reports of sexual assault on campus in the Ivy League University's latest response to outrage over its handling of an accusation of gang rape. Cornell has more than 20 active fraternities affiliated with its Interfraternity Council. Last time the university suspended frats was in 2022 after a report of sexual assault and students being drugged at a fraternity-affiliated housing. 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
1: And who fell to his death from a ride at Six Flags over Georgia, injuring at least four other people, is identified.
2: Cobb County Police say 42-year-old Hassan Jihad Abin Karim of Atlanta was ejected from the Goliath roller coaster Monday and struck other patrons before falling beneath the attraction at Six Flags over Georgia to his death. Witnesses like Brittany Landry, horrified.
3: I broke down because we're just on there.
2: Six Flags shuttering Goliath and similar rides at other parks nationwide, with multiple investigations underway looking for the cause. Six Flags also in a statement saying it's deeply saddened by the incident and providing support to the guests and team members affected. Jeff Manasso, Fox News.
1: More legal trouble for the so-called Pharmabro.
4: The Federal Trade Commission in seven states are asking a federal court to hold Martin Shkreli in contempt. They accuse him of repeatedly violating a lifetime ban from the pharmaceutical industry. He was banned after a federal court found he engaged in illegal and monopolistic behavior and was ordered to return nearly $65 million in profits. He was released from prison in 2022. The FTC accuses him of publicly trading in pharmaceutical industry stocks while broadcasting his opinions about the business and management of pharmaceutical companies on numerous social media platforms, including YouTube, X, and Reddit. Ginny Cosolda, Fox News.
1: Grocery store chain Kroger says it will lay off 3,000 corporate employees over the next 3 years as it ramps up the use of AI to streamline operations. Kroger is the largest standalone U.S. supermarket chain with 409,000 employees and more than 2,700 stores in the U.S. under various names, including Fred Meyer and King Soopers. I'm Lee Silicera. This is Fox News.
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1: Fox News, I'm Tom Rigotti. Pope Leo XIV has had surgery to remove part of his lung, Fox's Jessica Rosenthal reports.
2: The procedure was planned after doctors detected lung cancer. He was in the operating room for 3 hours at Rome's Gemelli Hospital, and surgery itself lasted 90 minutes. The Vatican statement says there were no complications. The Pope woke up and was returned to his room.
1: No official word on a treatment plan or prognosis. CVS Pharmacy settles a federal lawsuit over opioid prescriptions, agreeing to pay $300 million. Fox's Lisa Brady reports.
3: The company was accused of helping to fuel the nation's deadly opioid epidemic by unlawfully dispensing drugs that were not medically necessary, including large quantities of opioids based on prescriptions from so-called pill mills. The lawsuit also blames staffing levels and performance metrics for a rush to fill prescriptions without verifying legitimacy.
1: CVS says it strongly disagrees with the claims and does not admit wrongdoing. America's listening to Fox News.
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1: 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Aurora Goble goes down the sideline and picks up another kill.
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1: Galen Catholic still alive, and Goble dumps it down. Oh, what a point.
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1: Lubin serves. It's an ace. The Jays are on to state for the fifth year in a row.
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1: Well, a very pleasant good evening, volleyball fans, and we welcome you inside the Bob and Lisa Campbell Family Gym in Lamar's for tonight's Warrigal Conference Battle of Top Teams as the number one ranked team in Class 2A, the Hinton Blackhawks, face off with the number eight ranked team in Class 1A, the Galen Catholic Jays. Once again, good evening, everyone. Daniel Versteeg with you, and welcome into our broadcast of high school volleyball here on KLEM Lamar's. 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And boy, do we have a good one for you tonight. The Hinton Blackhawks are number one ranked in Class 2A with a 23-2 record. They are 9-0 so far in the Warrigal Conference. They have not lost even a set in Warrigal Conference competition. Their two losses this year have come to the top five team in 5A, Dallas Center Grimes, and the number one ranked team in 3A this past Saturday, the Western Christian Wolfpack. Meanwhile, Galen Catholic is 18-6 on the season and 8-1 in the Warrigal Conference, and with a win can put themselves into a spot to tie for first place in the Warrigal Conference, assuming all things go the way they should, coming up on Thursday between these two teams. But the Jays have to beat the Blackhawks to lock up a tie in the Warrigal Conference standings with records, identical records of 9-1. Galen Catholic's coming off a victory last week Tuesday against West Sioux. The Jays handled business against the Falcons. No problem there. 3-0. Hinton's last competitions were on Saturday, the aforementioned loss to Western Christian. But prior to that, they had won five matchups at the Coima Varlick Classic. They defeated Boyden Hall, number 2-1A. They defeated Lamar's Community. They defeated Sergeant Bluff Luton, number 13-4A. They defeated the 11th-ranked team in 4A, Bishop Heelan. And the number 5 team in South Dakota's largest class, Sioux Falls O'Gorman. They picked up those victories on Saturday, and prior to that in conference play had swept Sibley O'Cheaton and Remsen St. Mary's last week Thursday and Tuesday respectively. It's been a really strong run of volleyball for Hinton, their program. They've been in the state tournament in three of the last 4 years, poised for another run for their fourth spot in the state tournament in 5 years. Of course, last year finishing just a little shy as a state runner-up. Hinton, of course, was a state runner-up in 2023.

0: as well. And with all of the things Hinton has done in the last four seasons, of course, they graduated Iowa's Player of the Year last year, and Bailey Boovy, she's at Creighton getting ready to hopefully return from injury in the not-too-distant future. It might not be too far-fetched to say that this Hinton volleyball team might be a little bit better than some of the programs that have been there, or some of the teams that have been with this program in the last few seasons. I know that's hard to say when you're talking about you had a player the caliber of Bailey Boovy and Carlin Kovarna and some of the great setters they had, Ashlyn Kovarna, Caitlin Hofling. You're talking about all these great players, Gabby Friesen and Carly Hicklin, who were with the Blackhawks for the last few years, and you're talking about, could this team be better than that? Those teams, and they might be. I mean, you look at some of the teams they've beaten this year. They've beaten Bishop Heelan twice now. They beat Cherokee, Sioux Center. They've beaten Sergeant Bluff Luton twice. They beat multiple ranked 5A programs, Ankeny and Indianola. They beat Boyden Hall. They beat Sioux Falls O'Gorman. And yes, they were swept by Western Christian last Saturday, but boy, they played very well against the Wolfpack still, even in that 2-0 defeat. And so, this Hinton team's for real and certainly poised to make a deep run to the Extreme Arena in Coralville. And Galen Catholic's trying to knock them off. The Jays have played some great volleyball as of late. Last time we were on the air with them was a couple of weeks ago in Paulina. The Jays defeated South O'Brien 3-0. The night after that, on Thursday, I should say, Galen dropped a 5-setter, very good 5-setter, on the road in Rock Rapids against Central Lyon. Central Lyon, a pretty tough team in Class 2A. That's a team that could really sneak up on some folks. And the Jays, they played very well with the Lions and took them to 5 sets. And of course, Galen has now locked up a top 8 seed potentially in the state tournament should they make it there. Again, those postseason brackets came out last week. Galen Catholic now knows that they will have a bye. So next Monday, they'll get to just relax and get ready to go for their regional quarterfinal. Well, that'll be on Wednesday night against either Peyton Cherdan or Newell Fonda. Hinton's in the same spot. They will play in a regional quarterfinal coming up on Wednesday against either Hartley Melvin Sanborn or Sibley O'Cheedon as the Blackhawks get ready for postseason play. But they still have to play Trinity Christian on Thursday, and then they go to Sioux City on Saturday for the Bishop Heelan Classic as well. So these two teams still have a lot to play for. And again, the Warrior Conference Championship on the line tonight as Hinton's trying to lock up that title outright. And Galen Catholic's trying to give themselves a chance to share that championship with the Blackhawks here this year. Should be a great one. We're glad you're tuned in for it. We're going to take a break. And when we come back, we're going to get you ready for this first serve between the Jays and the Blackhawks. Starting lineups and a few more thoughts before we get this one served up. It's number one ranked Hinton, unbeaten in Warrior Conference play against the eighth ranked Jays with one loss in the conference. Stay tuned. 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